0: This one out to the deep square leg. They're just going to amble through for the single. As this time it's Kimo Paul out there, and that's all. There'll be one more to the total, one more to Monroe. He's on to 49. The total on to 115 for one. As the crowd now getting a little bit restless. I think they need some action. We haven't had a boundary since the last both the last two overs, both from Shah and now this over from Ayub. We've not had a boundary so far, Tony. I think the crowd is getting a little bit restless. 116 for one. Monroe on 49. Can he get the half century? He does, because he's just pushing it gently on the offside out to Laws, and immediately he called for the single. Puran responded and Monroe gets a half century. So 50 off of 36 deliveries, 117 for one from 12 overs. Another good half century, Tony, from Colin Monroe.
1: He's been in tremendous form. He's got a couple of 40s, but I think this is his first 50, and I know that you will look at the book, Colin.
0: Yes, I have to look at my, because I don't just take your word for it, Tony.
1: Yeah,
0: Gray.
1: I have to look at century this year, but he's been in tremendous form. So he would want to carry on, perhaps bat for the next 6-7 overs to ensure that his team gets to 200. But this is good batting by him. What I like about him, he goes through the gears quite well.
0: Yeah, that's right.
1: You know, sometimes the bowlers are bowling well. He's not going to risk it. He's going to work the ball around. And sometimes they're not bowling well. And there's where he can capitalize on bad deliveries.
0: Well, here's Blades into Monroe. And he has a swing at this one. Outside the line of the off stump. Doesn't make contact. Goes through to be taken by the keeper. He got a 48 earlier in the tournament. And couldn't get to his 50. But Colin Monroe is such a talented player, and he's such an important player for the TKR, Tony, at the top of the order.
1: Yeah, he's about 38.
0: He sets the tone, doesn't he?
1: He's about 38 years old, but his fitness level has always been good. He's a consummate professional, and you've seen it time and time again, because this is not easy. It's a highly intense game, running between the wickets. It's not only about boundaries.
0: Well, here is a delivery that he swings at, but it goes straight to Shah, who is at a short fine leg. And there is no run. So it's been, so far, two dot balls.
1: This has been a very good period by the Kingsmen. They've not been conceding boundaries. They're bowling quite tight. I think Rovman Powell has improved on his captaincy during the course of the innings, because of the fact that Ayub bowled too many overs initially, and they got accustomed to him. So he's now mixing up his bowling, and it seems to be paying off.
0: Well, here is Blades into Monroe, and he's looking to pull a delivery that's short outside the line of the off stump. Made a little bit of height, but he was looking to pull it somewhere down to a deep square leg position. Didn't make contact. Now, you look at the field, Tony, on the leg side. There's a long on, there's a deep mid wicket, there's a deep backward square leg, and there's a short fine leg. So nobody in front of the bat on that offside, saving a single, or even if he just pushes it, he might pick up two runs.
1: Yeah, and now Powell is having to make some changes to the field. Yeah.
0: Well, he's taken the man from he was sort of fine at that deep backward square leg, and he's pushing him a little bit squarer. Based on that shot, you could see Monroe was looking to hit it square. As Blades, it's a good over so far, but Monroe says enough is enough. He goes after him, didn't connect it all that well, and it goes out towards the deep mid wicket. Was bouncing in front of McKenzie, and they were able to pick up a single. So one to Monroe, he goes to 51. Another very good over here from Blades, Tony. Just one run coming from the first four balls.
1: Yeah, brilliant, but he wants to finish the over quite well. That's the thing about it. You can start well, but you have to finish well.
0: That's right.
1: The two deliveries to go, he doesn't want to concede a boundary here.
0: Well, he's at the top of his mark, Blades. Puran, who is on 9 from 12 deliveries. A little bit not his kind of style, as Blades is into him. And he's hitting it down towards cover, and they go through for a quick single. Strikes the stumps, but Monroe was well in, so they complete this single. Can Tony, they're not able to get get the ball away in terms of once it's a little bit short of a length, it seemed to be not coming onto the bat and the batsman having trouble to get it beyond the boundary.
1: Yeah, I think that's a good assessment. The ball is softer now, it's older now, and it's not coming on. Now, if it was a new ball, it would come on a little bit more, and they could have thrown their hand at the ball. But this is a different dynamic here now. And the bowlers have bowled well. They bowl straight and have not given the batsman any width. And this is very good. So the game has changed. The game momentum has changed somewhat.
0: Well, just 2 runs so far in the first 5 deliveries. Can Blades finish it off? As he's in, and this one is being pulled, but there's protection in the deep.
1: Yeah.
0: And at that deep backward square leg, and they're only going to get a single. So one more to the total. It's 120 for one at the end of 13 overs. Munro is on 52, Puran is on 10, and Munro, the leading scorer so far for TKR this season.
1: Yeah, it's brilliant again. Remember what happened last year? What happened last year is that Alex Hales and him had a lot of good partnerships, and especially in the early parts of the season. So, absolutely brilliant.
0: Yeah, so it's going to be... Well, is it Laws? It looks like Laws is going to come into the attack, which is interesting. I'm Tony, not sure if I would bowl the young man at this point in time, but I'm supposed they're short of a bowler or a bowling option. And it is Laws. So Laws, he's had the one over so far for 16 runs, and this is going to be a huge test for the young man. His first delivery, spinning away. Loud appeal goes up, and he's gone. So we've been talking about a huge test for this youngster. The first delivery, it spun away from Munro. He was looking to cut, and it took the outside edge. Usman Khan took the catch, and it is the end of Munro. He goes back to the pavilion. It was a delivery that was spinning away from him, Tony, and he backed away trying to cut, and a loud appeal went up from Usman, and umpire Butler says, Colin Munro, you're on your way. Caught Usman, bowled Laws for 52. It's 120 for 2.
1: Well, what happened there is Colin Munro lost his rhythm because of what happened with the other bowlers. They were tight. They were not giving him the four balls, the boundary balls, the balls to hit over the ropes, and they were consistent. So he had to go after Vitell Laws. That was not a wicket-taking delivery. It was wide. It was going wider, but he pulled back, so he didn't have control of it. Got a thick edge and well caught by the wicketkeeper. So this is good cricket by the Kingsmen.
0: Well, Laws is going to have a real test now, Tony, because the man coming in at number 4 is Kyron Pollard. And I don't think Pollard at 120, the run rate has actually gone down, Tony, from 11.1 to 9.11, and which means a couple good overs have brought the run rate down.
1: Yeah, excellent. Excellent by the Kingsmen. Obviously, the discussion at the break would have hampered, the batsmen, because their rhythm struggling a bit. Puran came in here defensive minded. He wasn't attacking the ball, so it put Munro off. But this is a different thing now. Vitell Laws has to come up against Pollard. Big physicality, strong guy. He can hit the ball straight, can reach to those flighted deliveries. So let's see how he goes.
0: Well, I'm just looking at the field here to see what they're doing, and we will come back to that after this delivery. His first delivery, Laws is into Pollard, and Pollard is sitting it in there, and he's gone. My word, Vitell Laws, you beauty. Whoa, because I think this crowd is totally silent here, Tony Gray. I never really expected it, and there was I saying it's a huge test for this young man. I let me tell you something. I love this little guy. I think he's the future for West Indies cricket. His back of the arm spin bowling, you know, he is the future. I asked you a little earlier, would you have played him in the T20 tournament, Tony? But he's come here, he's picked up two big scalps in Munro and Pollard. Pollard was looking to work the ball, got a leading edge, Tony, and went straight to Sadakat at cover. And Pollard goes, caught Sadakat, ball lows, no score, one ball, 120 for three. What has happened to the crowd?
1: Well, what has happened there is that Pollard, who is accustomed batting against a lot of spin coming from a country called Trinidad and Tobago and having faced a steady diet of spin bowlers, didn't read that ball. That was a googly going away from Pollard, and he was looking to play the ball on the onside.
0: Yeah.
1: Got a leading edge and was easily caught by the man at a short extra cover position.
0: Well, Vital Laws, he's picked up two. He's on a hat trick. And the man is coming in, your player, Tony Gray, Matthew Trump. Here is Laws into Trump.
1: Oh,
0: and
1: my.
0: He's beaten outside the off stump. Usman takes the bails off. They're a loud appeal, but he wasn't really good. He was just pushing at that ball wide of the off stump. Didn't have a clue which way it was spinning. And it spun away from him. A big lot of turn for this young man.
1: Yeah, he can bowl both ways. He can attack both edges of the bat. And we've seen it here. Absolutely brilliant. He's getting purchased off the pitch. And there's a quick movement to off the pitch from the ball.
0: Here he is again. Lowe's into Trump. And Trump is looking to play a delivery through the offside. Is beaten again. Taken by the keeper. Well, well, well. What's happening here at the Queen's Park Oval? I can tell you what's happening. There's a young man called Vital Laws. He's taken 7 wickets so far in the tournament, but I suppose you have to say these 2 wickets have been probably the highlight of his bowling so far in the CPL.
1: Wow.
0: And Trump is pushing this one out towards backward point. Give Rovman Powell a lot of credit, Tony, because he took a real gamble to bring this young man back in to bowl when Munro and Puran were going well.
1: What's happening to Alex Hales?
0: I don't know. You tell me. You know everything.
1: No, I'm surprised with this.
0: Oh, okay.
1: How come Trump and not Alex Hales?
0: I don't understand it either, Tony Gray. If I knew, I would have answered your question. Here's Trump in the air. Laws is getting, the keeper comes, bonks his Laws out of the way, takes the catch. Well, well, well. A triple wicket maiden over from Vital Laws. Well, well, well. The Queen's Park Oval, you can hear two pins drop because it is so quiet now. Vital Laws, 2 overs, 1 maiden, 3 for 16. This young man was hit for 16 runs in his first over. Rovman Powell said, come back, young man. And he got the wicket of Trump, caught Usman, bowled Laws, no score. And boy, oh boy. I think Alex Hayes is going to come now, isn't he?
1: Yes, a brilliant effort from the young man. We talk a lot about his intervention into, one day internationally. They played 5 against New Zealand. Didn't play any first-class cricket, but you have to trust somebody like that with the skill that he has, which is a rare skill. Left-arm Chinaman googly bowler. And he showed good ability to deal with the pressure of having to come up against a guy who got a 50, is Colin Munro, and then the big hit in Pollard. And one of the things that impressed me is not the external things really, but the way he deals with the pressure. He can get hit for 6 and he's still smiling.
0: Yes.
1: He's enjoying himself.
0: Yeah, he is. And why not? He's what, 18 years old?
1: 19
0: years? Yeah, I mean, enjoy your game. Enjoy yourself. I know a lot of people do not like the idea of him playing at CPL and things like that, but you know what, give him the exposure, he will learn. I don't care at what level he plays, he will learn. However, we're coming into over number 15, 120 for 4. It's all happening here. Hales has finally come out, Tony. Your question is answered, because he's at the non-striker's end as Odin Smith picks up the ball in, and the first delivery is short outside the line of the off stump, and Puran was looking to pull it. The run rate, Tony, has gone from, you remember, after
1: amazing.
0: 10 overs, it was 10.5. It is now 8.47.
1: Yeah, we were talking about 220, 230 at a time, but it's gone right down, and that's the benefit of taking wickets. It slows down the run rate. And here you have Odin Smith running up the bowl. I'll help you out.
0: No, you don't need to help me. Puran swings it over the short fine leg position. That's 4. 1 bounce. He didn't time it all that well, but he got it away. It was a short delivery. bad delivery from Odin Smith, and Puran would be very happy with that. He's picked up 4 runs. He goes to 14 from 15 deliveries. It's now 124 for 4.
1: Yeah, inconsistent stride patterns to wicket, and you know a short ball will come. Bad deliveries will come from Odin Smith. He's been one of the most inconsistent bowlers in CPL history. And Puran would be looking out for another short delivery again.
0: Well, here's Odin Smith. Needs to keep it tight as Puran slashes this one past the short third man this time. It was outside the line of the off stump, and Puran just opened the face of the bat, got it past the short third man, down to the boundary for 4. So 2 fours here, back to back, 128 for 4, Puran on to 18.
1: You cannot afford to give him width. You can go wide of the crease and try to angle it wider of Puran, but when you bowl in that area where he can just touch the ball down to third man, it's going to make it look easy. If you go wide where he can't reach the ball, you will still go after the ball.
0: Yes, and this is 4 more because it was badly lined just outside the line of the leg stump, and Puran just flicked at it, and it went to the left of the man at a short fine leg down to the boundary. So 4 balls in this over so far. Dot 4-4-4, 132 for 4, Puran on to 22.
1: Yeah, Odin Smith is a man that could bowl 90 miles an hour when he gets things right, but he seldom gets things right because of his inconsistent stride pattern. So when he delivers the ball, he's off balance and he can bowl all over the shop, and we've seen it here. This is not good. Good work by the other bowlers, but not Odin Smith.
0: Well, this time Puran is guiding it down to third man, and they're going to pick up a single. So our statistician analysis tonight, Sachin Ramsubal, he's given me some information here, Tony. He's working very hard. Yeah. He says the last time a triple wicket maiden was taken was January the 31st, 2025, by Saqib Mahmood of England in India.
1: Wow.
0: Huh? The last time. Well, thanks so much, Sachin. 133 for 4. One delivery left in over number 15. The complete over number 15 here. So much will depend on this pair now, Puran and Hales, to get them up to 200. As Odin Smith into Hales, outside the line of the leg stump, signaled a wide by the umpire. This has not been a good over. 40. It's almost that they've loosen all the shackles, all the chains that was built up on the batting side has now been loosened.
1: But what's the wisdom of bowling him now?
0: Well, my only thought is the bowling was on top. 3 wickets went, maybe
1: get him in now.
0: The batsman will be a little bit circumspect, but when you bowl bad deliveries, I don't care whether you've lost 8 wickets, the batsmen are going to go after you. Here is a delivery that Hales is playing out on the onside. They're going for one. Will they come back for the second? No, they will not chance it. As the fielder comes in there, that is Casey Carty coming in quickly. One run to Hales, so he's off the mark. 23 is Puran. 135 for 4 after 15 overs. The current run rate is 9 per over. Is Vitel Laws going to continue, Tony Gray? But while he continues, I'm taking my leave because Vinod Nawani and that man, James Saunders, is going to come in.
1: It's amazing that you have Alex Hale come in at the sixth position. Matthew Trump before him, and Alex Hales has a reputation of making big scores. Know that he's out of form, but to come in at the sixth position, it's not a good idea in my opinion, but let's see how he goes. It means that the TKR batting is a very strong one, and I think that obviously Jet Kohli will come after, but Vitel Laws will continue his absolutely brilliant work. Oh, that's a good delivery, flight to delivery, and Alex Hale is going outside the off stump to try to sweep the ball down to backward square leg, but didn't make contact at all. So it's been a wonderful effort from the youngster, Vinod.
2: Yes, most definitely. Conceding 16 in his first over and then a triple wicket maiden. So there's one more to the total now. It's 136 for four. Puran on 23. Hales, two. And we are in over number 16. And after taking those three wickets, I wonder if the batters will be more circumspect when facing Vita Laws. And we have James with us once again, as it's Laws setting his field, and he'll be bowling to the southpaw, Nicholas Puran, who taps away now, as Laws it is, bowling to Puran, and he sweeps that one fine, and he gets one for it. The fielder having to move from that deep backward square leg position to his left to pick up. So one more to the total it is.
3: Yeah, that's one of the reasons, Vinod Nomani, that you must always obey the laws. Because you fear the consequences of not obeying them. Got a performance on the young man. He's a superstar.
2: As Laws it is. Left arm over the wicket, bowling to Alex Hales, and Hales just drives that one to long off and gets a single for it. So it's 138 on the board now for four. Hales is on three, Puran 24.
3: Yeah, certainly figured it out when we last left commentary, saying that they had to find a way, and I wondered what they would do with Laws. He went for 16, you might remember, in his first over, but what a comeback from him.
2: Yeah, most definitely. They have to try and see if they can get 200 now, as Laws bowls, and Puran again sweeps a lovely looking shot behind square, and the fielder collects, and they get two more, having to run around to his left. So it's 140 now on the board for the loss of four. Puran 26, Hales 3.
3: You'd think now, though, that between Big O Knight Riders, at this stage, you'd be looking to press on the advantage.
2: Well, it's 140 for 4, and we are approaching the 16th over now, or we're going to start the 17th over. In the meantime, they got a single, but I'm just letting you know, at 141, can you get to 200?
3: Yeah, well, that is certainly something that they would have in their mind, and it's a crucial point in the game, particularly because of that.
2: Yeah,
3: because with Nicholas Puran at the wicket, they'll be looking to press on now and maximize these remaining four overs. It also makes them vulnerable as well, particularly in a spell where Vitali Laws has just taken three wickets, two overs prior.
2: Yeah. And the thing about it is, after being 100 after 10, all of a sudden you just falter like that, and it's all because of Vita Laws. So in order to get to 200, they'll have to go at 15 and over from here on in.
3: Yeah, it's a fun time, and kudos to the Jamaica Kingsmen for being able to pull things back in. Outside of Laws, though,
2: if the Kingsmen go on to win this one, Vita Laws probably will be the man of the match.
3: Yeah, they need some more help, though.
2: As it's Shah bowling this time, and Puran plays it quietly on the offside, and it takes off for a single. So one more to the total. Puran dealing in singles.
3: Now, remember one of my favorite matches in the CPL? You have to jog your memory all the way back to 2018, where the Talawas, as they were called then, remember TKR scored 225 runs, and the Talawas successfully chased out at this venue. They're a team of big hitters. Well, the one caveat to that story, though, one Andrew Russell hit 121 in that match. He's not in the team tonight. So, definitely, they'll try to restrict TKR from getting close to that 200 mark. Not that they can't achieve that with Rovman Powell and the likes, but no Russell.
2: As it's Huneen Shah bowling over the wicket to Hales, and Hales cuts, and cuts well, and gets a single towards that deep cover position. So it's one more to the total. He's on to four. 28 Puran, it's 143 for four in over number 17.
3: Yeah, very circumspect Nicholas Puran, 28 from 22 balls, but yes. I'm sure most fans would rather him be at the wicket than not be at the wicket, so certainly can accelerate at will.
2: And at this stage, you can't afford to lose a wicket.
3: Yeah, well, they certainly, the K Kingsmen. What a performance, what a comeback from them in the second half of this innings.
2: As it's going to be Hunain Shah, the man from Pakistan, over the wicket to Puran, and Puran drives that one through the covers, and they get one more. So he is just inching his way. It's 144 now on the board for the loss of four.
3: Yeah, they've certainly driven in the screws. And they're right where they want it to be.
2: And you know, if they want to make a match of it, they'll have to probably get in the 180s. And remember, they made 182 against the Kingsmen in the previous game. That's when they met each other. And the Kings overhauled it. The Kingsmen, that is. As it's going to be Hunain Shah bowling to Alex Hales, and that's a full toss, and he just hits that towards long off and gets one more. So they're just dealing in singles. We have seen four singles at this stage, and we're in over number 17.
3: Yeah, was a full toss though from Hunain Shah, but it was a quick full toss though. Rushed him like a old Doverman, and he did well really. Just get out of its path firstly and push it down the ground to get a single.
2: We've not been seeing Trump making runs. What's going on?
3: He's had a tough time so far. He's trying to make TKR great again. Hasn't been able to do that. No, Trump
2: fell for a duck. As it's Puran, who's on 29 of 23 deliveries. He taps away, waits on Hunain Shah, who comes in now and bowls, and Puran pulls that one. And that's gone towards the fielder at that long leg position. And it's one more. So he's now on to 30 after facing 24 deliveries. 146 for four. Narayan and Munro must be saying, what's going on right now? We set the foundation for you guys.
3: Yeah, I'm impressed though by what Rovman Powell has been able to do, trusting Patel Laws in particular. Nah, it's a young man giving him big responsibility, and delivering with three wickets, bowled three overs so far for 22. And tell you what, he's been the most impressive bowler that we have seen. Hunain as well has been the most economical, just 16 runs from his just short of three overs. And at the moment, both bowlers still have two overs. So when you look with 17 overs at the end of this, out of the three remaining overs, the two best bowlers still have an over each. And that's superb stuff for the Jamaica Kingsmen.
2: And you know what impressed me was that after conceding 16, he conceded just six more in his other two overs. Of course, one of them going for a maiden, and he got three wickets in that over.
3: Yeah.
2: So Vaisya Laws, definitely one for the future.
3: Yeah, nicely poised this match as well.
2: You're not missing any action right now. As there's a conference going on in the field right now.
3: A figure it out conference. And you know, TKR not really in danger, no real urgency. Although I suspect that the last three overs, they with wickets in hand, they'd certainly go after the bowling. It's typical average of 170, 175 where captains go for batting first. So they're not in a bad position by any means, but they certainly, you only put that in the context of where they were after 10, yeah, you'd think that they've really dragged the flag in this last 10. But then again, to be fair, the Jamaica Kingsmen have just been really good.
2: What looked like a potential 225 is now looking like a potential 175.
3: That's what wicket does.
2: Wickets, yeah. That's what three wickets do in one over. And you can recall also, deja vu, Roston Chase doing the same against the Trinidad Knight Riders.
3: Yeah, that's a fair
2: and
3: assessment.
2: Guess where? Also at the Queen's Park Oval.
3: Yeah. So spinners activated. Yeah. And, you know, that being said though, I'm really impressed by what the Kingsmen have been able to do, with pressure they've been able to apply, particularly the wickets of Karen Potter. That's a big wicket.
2: Yeah. I'm kind of curious to see if Vaisya Laws will ever make that test team, because these type of bowlers are a rarity. And of course, this is CPL, but you know, test cricket also provides a lot of action. We just saw Sri Lanka and India, and of course this guy Sunil Dhanusha making three centuries for the Sri Lankans. in fact drawing, helping his team draw the last test match to avoid a clean sweep. But it's T20 cricket, and Hunyan Shah is back to business as he comes over the wicket, bowls the heels, and Hayes looks to swing, misses it, goes through to the keeper who does not collect cleanly, and that ends the over. So after 17 overs, it's 146 for 4. Hayes is on 5 and Nicholas Buran 30.
3: Yeah, good stuff from the Kingsmen. The last delivery, just over 134 kilometers. Looks a lot faster, I tell you, with the naked eye. And Hills was nowhere near it. Well, they've done a job in terms of silencing the home crowd. It's always a lot of pressure playing at the Queen's Park Oval, particularly with the very dynamic and loud support that the home team usually get.
2: Oh, most definitely.
3: So to be able to quiet them, you know that you must be doing something right, and they've been doing things right for the last few overs, the Kingsmen.
2: Yeah, and after starting off poorly, they seem to be in a good position, because if they are to win today's game, we understand that the Kingsmen will be at the top.
3: And you compare that to where they started in this competition. They started with a string of losses.
2: Yes, as it's going to be Laws again, will be bowling to Nicholas Buran, his final over. Let's see how he goes about it. Left arm over the wicket. And he bowls, and Buran premeditates a reverse sweep, and he gets a boundary for it. So before he even delivered, he decided to go the other way, and he was rewarded with a boundary, getting it into the covers. And runs to the total, 150 on the board now.
3: That's one of the best shots I've seen, I tell you what. I kid you not. Certainly one of the best shots I've seen, certainly in this match. A reverse, can't even call it a sweep, a reverse pull. He almost played that one right-handed, the left-handed Buran, and over cover, which he turned into mid-wicket. Brilliant.
2: As he bowls now, and this time played towards the onside, to the deep, towards long on, and he gets two runs for it. That's Nicholas Buran. So he's looking to up the ante here, knowing that he has to do so. It's 36 of 26 deliveries for Nicholas Buran, 152 for 4 in over number 18.
3: Well, this will certainly test the sternum of this young man.
2: As it's Laws coming in to bowl to Buran, and Buran goes to for a big one, misses it completely, goes to Usman Khan.
3: Yeah.
2: And Laws wondering what actually happened there.
3: That's clever. Giving it some flight. That is trick delivery, stock delivery. And Buran just stretching to get on the front foot to hike that over mid-wicket. Missed it completely.
2: As it's Laws bowling to Buran. And Buran again trying to slog that one. Miscued it. And the keeper from behind, Usman Khan, just moving to his right and picking up. So it's another dot ball.
3: I'm loving this battle, because this young man is daring Nicholas Buran to hit him. He's giving it lots of flight, and Nicholas Buran not really using his feet well, getting stuck in the crease.
2: As Laws bowls, and this time he plays it towards that deep middle position for a single. Just playing it quietly, knowing that going for the slog has not materialized, and it has not borne fruit. So he gets a single this time. And he moves on to 37, 153 for 4.
3: I think where Buran, and it's difficult to criticize a player of the status of Nicholas Buran, but he hasn't used his feet well to the spinner. Laws offering lots of flight. He's opting to stretch and come forward, playing for that mid-wicket shot. When we saw Colin Munro and Sunil Narine, of all people, using their feet, getting to the pitch of it, Buran hasn't done that well. He's fortunate to escape those last two deliveries.
2: Let's see how heels will negotiate this final delivery from Vital Laws, who comes in and bowls, and this time he goes for a slog sweep, misses it completely. Usman Khan just picks up, and that ends the over. So a brilliant over from Vital Laws, a brilliant spell from Vital Laws. Four overs, 3 for 29. So after conceding 16 in the first over, he conceded 13 in his remaining three.
3: Yeah, this young man is going to be a rock star, budding rock star in the business, Vital Laws. And what a performance from him. This certainly tests your character as a young man, being tossed in at the deep end. And well, he hasn't just swam, he's become Michael Phelps.
2: I loved what I saw when he was playing against the Black Caps, honestly speaking. Just loved it. And it's 153 for 4, 18 overs gone. The question is, can can they get to 175 now? That's the thing that we are looking at, because it's 153. So that's 22 more runs and 11 and over. It's going to be Puran getting ready to face

0: raising his bat.
1: Much better innings from Nicholas Puran this time around. A more mature innings.
0: Yeah.
1: Of course, getting dismissed cheaply last two matches. But he's performed the captain's knock, particularly with the likes of Kyron Pollard going back to the pavilion early. He's taken the mantle.
0: Yeah.
1: And he's done really well.
0: Pollard actually going for a golden duck. It happens to the best.
1: Yeah, and you've got to credit the young man Lawes for that. It's going to be a ball change, by the way. Well, the umpire's sent the ball man back. Did he get a ball man Kubo sweat? And, well, Hunin Shah, ton loads of experience. Comes from a trio of siblings from Pakistan. Of course, you might know his elder brother, Naseem Shah. Oh, he's also from Pakistan.
0: Yes.
1: Well, the Shahs have it. Pakistan has that, you know, like the West Indies, that conveyor belt of excellent fast bowlers. My personal favorite being Waqar Yunus back in the day.
0: As it's going to be Hunain Shah this time coming around the wicket, bowling to Nicholas Puran. He comes in, bowls, and Puran steers that one nicely. And that's to third man. It's a good pickup there by the fielder, Kimo Paul. And they are able to get one for it. So it's 160 on the board now for the loss of four. Nicholas Puran is on 44.
1: Yeah, he certainly saved four runs. Kimo Paul just opened the face, let it run over third man. Kimo Paul had to come a long way. He was fielding a deep backward point. Came a long way to pick that one up. And he saved a Bongji, saved three runs. It's excellent stuff from the Guyanese.
0: And as you mentioned about the Shaws, it was a tragedy that they lost their mother before she could actually see them becoming big players.
1: Yeah, that's always a sad story. You think about Brian Lara as well.
0: Yeah, exactly.
1: Losing his father before went on to excel.
0: Bunty Lara, as it's Hunain Shah. Bowling to Hales, and Hales is bowled! Castled! Goodbye! Wicket for Hunain Shah. He's opened his account, and it was a painful stay there for Alex Hales, falling for five of nine deliveries.
1: Well, in the words of Miguel Orlando Collins, Sizzler, that's a beauty, absolutely. Nice high relief, least Yorker length. And, well, it didn't go with his toe, but it went with his middle stump. That's what you like to see if you're a fan of good quality fast bowling.
0: Excellent there by Hunain Shah. So it's 160 for five, and there are nine more deliveries to go in this one. And from one stage where you thought you would go past 200, you're struggling to get to 175.
1: Yeah, I think they should get there, really.
0: Hopefully for them.
1: Lawes is gone. Hunain is gone. They've been their best bowlers. Still 1.5 overs.
0: Well, Hunain still has three deliveries.
1: So it's certainly a very good position. Well, in context, where the Jamaica Kingsmen have been able to claw the match back.
0: So it's another southpaw coming in to join one who's already there. That's Jed Gulley. Sometimes they play with words and say the return of the Jedi when referring to Gulley.
1: Sounds like something I would say.
0: Yes, indeed. I beat you to it this time.
1: There we go. It's Jed Gulley, and certainly what he would be hoping to do is get off strike, allow Nicholas Puran, who's been there for some time, to face the bulk of the remaining balls.
0: As it's Hunain Shah, who will be bowling to Gulley around the wicket, bowls, and he's also castled him. The middle stump has gone to ICU. My God, he's on a hat trick.
1: I tell you what, 999, we've got an emergency. No, we meaning TKR supporters, because Hunain Shah, what is he doing? He's destroying.
0: That is absolutely brilliant from Hunain Shah.
1: Excellent fast bowling, Yorker length again. And I am loving what I'm seeing. I love quality fast bowling, dead ball bowling, and that is immense quality from Hunain Shah. Jed Gulley has to go for a duck, and well, he's on a hat trick now.
0: So I'm sure there'll be a lot of questions following this game, regardless.

0: regardless of the outcome as to whether there should be changes for the other one or not. We don't know. I mean, I'm not management, but you know, these things start to come into the equation. So
1: no, I think it's just a good spell from the Jamaica Kings Band. They've done well and can't take credit away from what they've done. Huneensha has held his end of the bargain. He's been economical and he's taken wickets. Two wickets so far for 23. He's got two balls remaining in his spell. And young Laws, yeah. My goodness, he's been so, so good tonight. Hat-trick ball.
0: Yes, let's see what happens on this occasion. Brilliant stuff there by the two, Huneensha and Vital Laws. Dominic Drakes, the man, son of Vasco Drakes, who faces Huneensha. Balls, and he is, God, he's looking to hit that one. Was he dropped by Usman Khan?
1: Yeah.
0: That's the question.
1: That was a hat trick.
0: You can actually see that Khan is a bit despondent there. So he may have missed out on his hat trick there.
1: Yeah, took the outside edge.
0: Yes.
1: And it went to the wicketkeeper of all people that put it down. That was supposed to be the hat trick, a well-deserved hat trick. And, disappointing. That is disappointing.
0: Not helping his compatriot from Pakistan. Oh my God, had he just taken that, had he pouched it, that would have been a hat-trick for Huneen.
1: Yeah, I think Huneen deserved the hat-trick.
0: Oh, most definitely. One more ball to go. Can he do a Vital Laws and pick up three wickets in the over still? Because that's what Vital Laws did, as Huneensha it is, bowling to Drakes. And Drakes hits that one high in the air towards the offside, deep, and towards that deep point position. There's a misfield and it goes for four. A welcome boundary for the Trinbago Knight Riders. They should not have been given four runs. Poor fielding there. But it's all part of the game. 164 for 6 at the end of 19 overs.
1: Yeah, this game is a cruel game. From a hat-trick ball being put down, and then the very next ball, a missed field going for four. Yeah, that is the beauty and the ugliness of this game of cricket. And I think Huneensha deserved a lot more. Can't fault him though. Very good spell comes to an end. He's gotten two wickets from it. And the final over is upon us. And TK Hara, well, they're just below their par score.
0: This TKR team is loaded with left-handers. Nicholas Puran on 44. He'll be facing Kimo Paul, who's expensive. He got a wicket, but he's conceded 30 runs from two overs. This is the final over. Can he redeem himself? Can Puran get a 50?
1: They certainly want Puran on strike, if anybody.
0: As it's Kimo Paul bowling over the wicket to Puran, and Puran hides that high in the air over deep mid wicket, and that's the maximum, and that's his 50.
1: Yeah, three half centuries, short outside the off stump, and he pulled this one from the offside, pulled it. He's done really well into the stands.
0: You know something? If you've scored three half centuries in a T20 game, three different batters, you'd be thinking, you know, they have gone past maybe 200, you know, but the score is just 170.
1: Yeah.
0: It just goes to show how bad the batting was.
1: The supporting cast really didn't stand up.
0: Yes.
1: I wouldn't call it bad batting, it's just bad support maybe. But, they're applauding him. Puran is back in the runs.
0: As Kimo Paul it is, quite expensive, bowling to Puran, and Puran plays that mid-off, and he does not want the run. They could have taken it, but he chose not to because he needs to be on strike for those four balls.
1: Yeah, quite right. He's not interested in running a single. Push that one to mid-off and immediately wagged his finger at Drakes and said, nope, I'm taking charge here. He wants every bit of Kimo Paul.
0: As Paul it is, who will be bowling over the wicket to Puran. Bowls, and he looks to steer that one a bit foolish, and the keeper did not hold on to it cleanly, and the fielder from at the short third man had to cover and pick up, but they chose not to go for the run again.
1: Yeah, two dot balls. not what you want in your final over when you're trying to really up the ante, get some runs on the board.
0: I guess the Kingsmen may not mind, as Paul it is, goes to the top of his mark, and As he was about to bowl, his colleague just came up to him, probably to remind him of something or notify him of something. And he once again goes to the top of his mark, makes a bustling run, comes in, and Puran plays that into the covers. And once again, no run. The fielder had extra cover picking up. So you can see that he really needs to get going here. What is he going to do with the remaining two balls? Is he going to go for a single of the very next one? Because these are precious runs that are being missed, despite the fact that they'll be just singles if they were to be taken.
1: The thing is, they were run-scoring shots. The last three deliveries that were dot balls, Puran opted not to run.
0: As Kimo Paul it is, bowling to Nicholas Puran, and he improvises and gets it to third man for four. Just looking to ramp it on the onside, managing to get it past that short third man fielder and into the fence for four. So it's 174 for six. And yes, they are close to that 175. They need one more run. Whatever the case, I am sure Puran will definitely go for the runs here from here on.
1: Yeah, he's quite fortunate, Nicholas Puran.
0: He can't refuse anything from here because it's just one more ball to go.
1: Quite fortunate to get that one. It was a full pitch delivery. Puran with that sort of ram shot, getting it between the wicketkeeper and third man. It was in the air, but he got away with it. It's four.
0: As Paul it is, coming into Puran, and Puran hits that high in the air. Where's that gone? Where's that gone? That's gone for a maximum over deep backward point.
1: That's why he wanted to strike, Nicholas Puran.
0: And it's 180 for six at the end of 20 overs. Puran making 60 of 37 deliveries. And the other batter with him, Drakes, on four, not out of two balls.
1: Imagine there were three dot deliveries in this over, and he was still able to get 16 from it. Such as the quality of Nicholas Puran. That was a full toss wide outside the off stump. Made it easy. Now they're looking to see if it was a ball above the waist.
0: Yes, a no ball. They're actually looking at that to see if it's going to be a no ball. And if it is, that will become 181 and an extra ball. So let's wait and see what's going to come out of this.
1: Some of the Kingsmen players are already walking off the field. The TKR batters have remained at the crease as the umpires have a look at it. And all eyes on the umpires now. And well, looks like they've decided that it is a legitimate delivery. So 181 will be the total that the Kingsmen will be asked to chase.
0: Correct. So a decent comeback from Nicholas Puran in the end, who started off a bit cautiously. And I'm sure if Kyron Pollard was there, you'd have seen more fireworks. But that's the nature of the game. 180 for the loss of six wickets. And a decent crowd here at the Queen's Park Oval. A wonderful crowd. You know, you always get the excitement here at the Queen's Park Oval. Many times when they don't get the finals, they say, but we are the best in terms of support, you know.
1: Yeah, well, I'm sure the Barbadians will have something to say about all that, as well as the folks in Guyana. Certainly become a very festive atmosphere. But what a match and what an atmosphere we've had so far here at the Queen's Park Oval. In a second, Vinod will give you the scorecard. But in the meantime, I want to say hello to all of the folks locked in across the region here in Trinidad and Tobago at Taj 92.3 FM, in St. Lucia at The Wave 93.7 and 94.5, in Jamaica, Omega Radio 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
0: Right, so now we'll take a look at the scorecard. Remember, the Kingsmen, they won the toss and they chose to field that. And going through the scorecard now, Colin Munro, he made 52. He was...

0: All stations, 20 seconds to broadcast. All stations, 20 seconds. Ten, nine, eight, seven, six, five, four, three, two, one. Welcome back here to the Queen's Park Oval. The umpires now making their way out to the middle, followed by the TKR team. Member, TKR, 180-4-6. Based on a splendid opening partnership of 101 between Colin Munro and Sunil Narine. Munro went for 52, Narine got 53, and then wickets started to tumble. Pollard no score, Trump no score, Hales 5, Jit Gooley no score, and Drake's 4 not out. But in the meantime, it was the TKR skipper Nicholas Puran. Finally, he came good. He got to 16 not out. And when you think of from Pollard right down to Drake's, they scored 9 runs between them, and Puran got 60. So it showed how much he dominated the latter half of the innings when Vital Laws was running through the top order of the TKR, and then Hunain Shah came and was getting at the back end. But 180-6. Remember, the last time, Tony, these two teams met earlier in the tournament, TKR got to 182-6, and the Kingsmen, they chased it down at 183-5. So it's going to be, it's not over by the shouting as yet.
1: Yeah, and I think that good evening to you again, Colin, and good evening to our listeners. I think that the Kingsmen won by five wickets, yeah. A really dominant performance, and you look at this. This has to be a disappointment for the TKR team after the first partnership, 101.
0: Yeah, we were all talking 220, weren't we?
1: 230. Yeah. At the time we were talking about 230. 180, the Kingsmen would be happy with that. They can chase it down.
0: Well, it's going to be Sunil Narine. He's going to start the attack from this, the Willie Rodriguez end, and the openers, McKenzie and Sadakat, they are the two, and it's Sadakat facing the first delivery from Narine, and he's pushing it out towards a point position. There's no run, so there's a slip, a backward point, cover point, extra cover, a long off, a mid on, a mid wicket, a deep backward square leg, and a short fine leg. 5 in the off, 4 in the on, as Narine looks up and sees that Sadakat is ready. Outside the off stump, he cuts. That's a lovely shot. That's 4 runs. It was short. It was outside the off stump. It gave him the width he needed, and he cut it beautifully between a backward point and cover point down to the boundary for 4. That's a good looking shot, Tony Gray.
1: Excellent shot. The ball sat up a little bit, and he played down on the ball. That's the way to play the square cut. And as you mentioned, he beat the man at backward point for 4 runs.
0: Here's Narine into Sadakat again. This time he's beaten outside the line of the off stump. Given a little bit of air by Narine, allowing that ball to pitch and turn slightly away from the left-hander. You could see him nibbling at it. And it went through to be taken by the keeper. There is no run. 4 without loss. Remember, the target is 181 as Narine in wrong the wicket to the left-hander. That one turned, and he's allowing it to go through to be taken by the keeper.
1: I mean, that's the thing about Sunil Narine. You expect with a new ball, the spinner wouldn't get that prodigious turn, but that one spun away from the batsman, Sadakat, and he's going to play in his mind.
0: Yeah.
1: He's going to play in his mind, definitely so.
0: Well, here he is, facing up to Narine again with a reverse sweep. It's in the air, but away from the man at backward point. It's running down to the boundary. That's 4 runs. So he went for the reverse sweep here. Sadakat, he is showing absolutely no fear, Tony Gray, in Sunil Narine.
1: No fear and no respect. That was an excellent shot. I think he willfully played it over the man at the short third man position. And that was a good reverse sweep shot with the intention to beat the man at short third man.
0: Well, he's on 8 as Narine with the final delivery of the first over outside the line of the leg stump signaled a wide. And umpire Dayton Butler signaling wide, so one to the total. Nine without loss now. One delivery left. Not very often you see Sunil Narayan going for nine in the first over, Tony. But Sadakat is taking the fight to him. This time he's forward in defense and just pushing that ball, which was a sensible move, because when you look at it, you've got nine runs off the first five balls. Why chance it?
1: Yeah, definitely. So not a good over by Sunil Narayan. We saw him bowling inconsistently, but one or two deliveries spun sharply away from the left-hander, but he played it well. The thing about this situation is that you don't want to give Sunil Narayan any wickets. The champion bowler, you want to not give wickets, especially early on. It's because it sets a positive tone for the batting team. And that was a very good over to start with from the Jamaican Kingsmen.
0: Well, it's nine without loss after that first over. And Jit Guli has been given the ball to open the attack. Remember,
1: yes.
0: Jit Guli, Tony, certainly had a good evening.
1: Went
0: last
1: for 30,
0: night.
1: 30?
0: Yeah. Yeah, with the ball, four overs, one for 30. So they're depending on him to do the job again tonight. And he's going to be bowling around the wicket to Kirk McKenzie. Of course, both batsmen left-handers, just like the TKR openers. But here's Guli around the wicket. And McKenzie looking to play this ball through the offside. Gets an outside edge. And it races down to a fine third man boundary. That's four runs. So four in the dark for McKenzie, because he was looking to push it through the offside. Open the face a little bit. There's no slip in position. It went through where a first slip would have been, down to the boundary for four. So the Jamaica Kingsmen in a hurry here. 13 without loss after seven deliveries. Guli round the wicket to McKenzie, and McKenzie this time works this one to the left of Drake's, who's at mid-on, and they go through for a comfortable single. He goes to five, total on to 14 without loss.
1: Well, what they're saying is obviously they want him to be a little bit more containing, because they don't have a slip in place for him. They have a slip in place for Sunil Narayan, so they're saying that he doesn't have the experience that Sunil Narayan has, and we want you to just be containing. Last night was good. He went for 30 runs in his four overs, and they want that sort of effort to be repeated.
0: Well, remember, it's just about nine runs and over they would need. And this one, Sadakat is hitting it to the right of mid-on. Drakes can't get across in time. Pollard trots across from long off to retrieve the ball, but that's all he will do. Pick it up from the boundary board and send it back in. 18 for none. Sadakat is in a hurry. That's, he's on to 12 from seven deliveries.
1: Yeah, that's a brilliant shot. Brilliant shot, because it was pitched up on the leg, and he was just clearing the front foot slightly and hitting it down the wicket. Full face of the bat early on against a guy who would not get the turn that Sunil Narayan has gotten.
0: Well, here's Guli as a change in the field. The man at long off has come up to mid off, and the man at mid on has gone down to long on. Well, Pollard, who was at long off, he goes to long on, and Drakes, who was at mid on, he goes to mid off. As that next delivery is pushed forward, goes Sadakat in respect, and there is no run. Score remains on 18 without loss. Guli into Sadakat, and this time he's looking to cut a delivery very, very close to the off stump. And you could see Nicholas Puran thinking, gosh, could he have gotten the edge? He did not. And it just missed the off stump as well. So Sadakat playing his shots, and he gave himself some room, Tony. That didn't miss the off stump. It went over the top of the stumps. Here's Guli again into Sadakat. Comes down the track. He's hit this high in the air. Drakes is going after it. He takes the catch. No, does he? Yes, he does. That is an absolute classic. What a brilliant catch from Dominic Drakes, because Sadakat went after him. He hit it high. Now Drakes was at mid-off. He had to turn. He ran about 10 to 15 meters behind him and then threw himself to his right. He is left-handed, but he went to the right and he came up with an absolute cracker. What a brilliant catch from Dominic Drakes. So Sadakat goes after his brief stay. What a very, very good catch. He took it over his head as well, Tony, going backwards. That is a really good catch. So Sadakat goes caught by Drakes off the bowling of Guli for 12 after 10 deliveries. It's 18 for one after two overs.
1: Yeah, I don't think a smart batting at all by Sadakat. He was not to the pitch of that ball, but he still went short at shot. Now, you got 9 runs in the over already. You batted well against Sunil Narine in the first over. The runs are coming, 18 runs on the board, and you're playing a shot that was not there to play. Obviously not respecting Jet Kohli enough, because he was thinking that he could have gotten out of Jet Kohli and hit that one straight over the top. If you don't get to the pitch of the ball, play with soft hands, work the ball around and try to achieve the single. So it's not smart batting, and it's something that the Jamaica Kingsmen would not have wanted.
0: Well, Sunil Narine has come out of the attack after the one over, and Dominic Drakes, who didn't bowl a ball last night, Tony, he's brought into the attack.
1: Well, after taking a catch like that, it was a brilliant catch.
0: Yes,
1: he's got to have confidence.
0: Confidence, yeah.
1: And the thing with this situation is that sometimes one aspect of the game will help the other aspect of the game. So let's see if it'll work. Now, he's a good, talented bowler. He's a tall man. He can get bounce with a new ball, and let's see if he can have that consistency this evening.
0: Well, a 5-4 feel, because McKenzie is going to take strike. Carty has come in, Casey Carty, but he's at the non-striker's end. And when you look at the field, there's a short third man, a deep square point, then cover point, extra cover mid-off as he's into McKenzie, and McKenzie plays this up, back up along the track on the onside. Pollard is at mid-on. He does the fielding. So there's to complete the field on the onside, there's a mid-on, a mid-wicket, a deep square leg, more backward of square, and then a short fine leg. So 5 in the off, 4 on the on. As see Pollard seems to be limping, Tony. Is he going off?
1: Yes, he's going off. For the sub
0: I wonder what happened. He ran into to field the ball. It was no chance. They weren't looking for a single, but he seems to have done some sort of an injury to his leg, Tony. I'm not sure what it is, but Puran has gone across to have a word with him. But it's definitely a limp, Tony.
1: Yes,
0: I don't think he walks like you with a little bit of a limp. You know what I mean?
1: He's Colin.
0: No, but he's limping going off, isn't he?
1: Yeah, but I don't walk like that.
0: Oh, I do apologize. Last time I saw you, I thought you did.
1: Yeah.
0: And when I saw you this afternoon, but maybe you were breaking from the crowd. Maybe you're trying to get away from the crowd that were coming in. But there's a definite limp.
1: Yeah,
0: there's
1: definitely.
0: And
1: you look at him, he's in some discomfort.
0: Yeah, he is. And that's not like Pollard.
1: Oh,
0: Pollard,
1: this is
0: Pollard hates to come off the field, I tell you that. So if he's off,
1: our team.
0: Because you would have expected him to bowl a couple overs as well.
1: Yeah.
0: Well, it's going to be interesting. Will he come back on? But here's Drakes in the meantime to McKenzie. And this is wide down the leg side. McKenzie was trying to turn it to leg. Didn't make contact, but signaled a wide. So the score goes to 19 for one with that delivery. Is Drakes looking for a little extra pace, you think?
1: Well, that was a good delivery where pace is concerned, but he didn't complete his action. Now, he's a left-arm fast bowler, and he needs to complete his action against a left-arm batsman. But again, Pollard is limping. He's going to get some physio attention now, but it doesn't look good. He's a big unit.
0: Yeah.
1: And anything with lower limb problems, it could be traumatic for him.
0: Well, here's Drakes into McKenzie, hitting it in the air. Another catch is taken. Oh, it's dropped. Sunil Narine, of all people, it sort of went to McKenzie, tried to pull it. It hit high on the bat. It went over the head of Sunil Narine, who turned and got both hands, and would you believe he put it down? And in the meantime, the batsman didn't even cross for a single.
1: Well, I don't think it was good technique shown by Sunil Narine. He's got to be looking over his shoulder, but he spun around and the ball bubbled into his left hand and then came out.
0: And what happens the next ball? McKenzie smashes it through the offside for 4. A delivery pitched up outside the line of the off stump, and McKenzie had no problem in hitting it through the offside down to the boundary. He goes to 9, the total 23 for 1.
1: And McKenzie has to stay in the moment. He must not think about what will come after. He has to look at every ball and play it authentically. Don't try too much, because he's a good shot maker. We saw that the last time these two teams met in Jamaica. He was absolutely brilliant with his explosive batting.
0: I think he got to 69, didn't he? Here is Drake's into him again. And again, he hits this through the offside. But there's protection in the deep. Is that Monroe out there and down in the deep? But they only get a single. It is Monroe at that deep square point position. And it was short, and McKenzie was playing it nicely down to that. He opened the face of the bat. Only gets a single for it. So he is into double figures. He's on to 10. It's 24 for one now. And brings Carty into strike. He'll be facing his first delivery. They've got a slip in position for Carty. There's a slip, a short third man, a deep square point right out on the boundary. Then there's the cover, extra cover mid off. So five, one, two, three, six men on the offside and just three on the onside. The orthodox mid on, mid wicket, and a deep square leg. Here is Drake's short. And Carty is pulling, runs here for him, because the man at deep square leg has to come run in front to his left, maybe about 10 meters or so, 12 meters to his left, and Carty helps himself to two. So he's off the mark, 26 for one.
1: Well, I'm looking at Dwayne Bravo, and Dwayne Bravo sent a message that pound it into the turf, Dominic Drake. Let's test him with a short delivery. I'm not sure that he's too adept at playing a short delivery. I don't think that he hooks the ball well. He doesn't pull the ball well. So maybe short delivery coming again.
0: Well, we'll wait and see what happens as Drake runs away from us here at the Willie Rodriguez end. Bowls, and that's a good delivery. Pitched up to him. Maybe a little slight movement as well into the right-hander, and he was pushing it out on the offside. It's the end of the over from Drake's. He's got, what, 8 runs from his first over, 26 for one. Not a bad over, Tony.
1: Yeah, not in comparison to what we saw on Wednesday against the Kings. He was all over the shop, now this is a different situation, because Pollard is off the field. He normally will give you 2 or 3 overs. So Dominic Drake has to take up the responsibility of bowling at least 3 overs to 4 overs.
0: Well, and there's also Abdul Toppin. So he's going to have to bowl an over or two, I would expect, Tony. But Jit Guli is going to continue. Of course, he was successful in the last over, getting the wicket of Sadakat. Very, very good catch from Dominic Drake's. And we see the man at long on is going across to a long off. So, and the mid off is coming to mid on. So they've gone with the two men deep, which is a long off and a deep mid wicket, as McKenzie is pushing this ball out on the offside. They were thinking of the single. Goes straight to Akil Hussain. So you look at that feel on the offside with a short third man, a backward point, cover, and a cover point and a cover, as Guli in to McKenzie. And he's hit this high. He's hit it hard. Over long on. That's 6 runs. That's a good shot. He got to the pitch, got on dung maybe on one leg, and he swatted it high over long on, and that's 6 runs. So they've moved the man from long on to long off. Are they going to switch again, or are they going to leave the position as is? Because that's what happened with Sadakat. They moved the man from mid off and put him down at long on, and Sadakat tried to go over mid off and wasn't successful. Here's McKenzie turning this delivery to the right of, is that, I'm looking at the player came on.
1: It looks like Pollard, but it's not Pollard.
0: No, I know it's not Pollard. That's Tony Graham.
1: But it looks like Pollard.
0: Yeah, is that Sween?
1: That's Sween.
0: Yeah, Dexter Sween. Yeah.
1: That's Dwayne Bravo's half brother.
0: Oh, well, he's come on to do the fielding as Pollard is off the field. Yeah, he's similarly built, Tony. So here is 33 for one as Guli into Carty. Turns this one on the onside. They've gone for one. They're going to come back for the second. They will have to hurry, and that's good running. Excellent running, because Carty was playing this ball with very soft hands. There is a deep mid wicket. I think that's Trump out there at deep mid wicket. He pushed the ball gently on the onside where a mid wicket would have been, and they scampered through for two. 35 for one. This time Carty playing it a little uppishly. but straight to cover where Monroe is doing the fielding. So Carty's on 4. McKenzie's on 17. 9 runs so far coming from this over. 1 delivery left from Gooley into Carty. And Carty's looking to swing this one. High over, long on. Doesn't make contact. Hits him on the pad and trickles out on the offside. The end of the over from Gooley. He's now completed 2 overs. 1 for 18. 4 overs have been bowled. 35 for 1. The Jamaica Kingsmen. McKenzie is on 17. Carty is on 4. Remember, the target is 181.
1: Yeah, the key on this surface as a spinner is not to bowl too quickly, especially if you're bowling a new ball. Obviously, you have to bowl into the turf, but it doesn't mean to say that you have to bowl fast. And I think that they had a lot of speed to work with, a lot of pace on the ball to work with in that over. He went for 9 runs, which is not bad for Jet Gooley in the power play, but he's got to slow down 1 or 2 deliveries.
0: Well, Sunil Narine is back into the attack, and he's going to be bowling to McKenzie. As Narine into McKenzie, a delivery turns. Not a good ball, because it was just outside the line of the leg stump, and McKenzie was turning it down to the fine leg position. It goes into the boundary. It was a chase by Tariq, but he couldn't pull it back in time, and they were able to pick up a boundary. So the first delivery goes for 4. So McKenzie quickly on to 21, and the total on to 39 now for 1.
1: Yeah, let's look at his focus first of all. It seems to me that his focus is better when he's playing against the TKR team. But that was a good leg glance, and you don't see that a lot. Against the spinners, batsmen more look to play the reverse sweeps and the conventional sweeps. But that was an excellent leg glance. A lot of pace on that ball to work with, and he played it well for 4 runs.
0: Actually,
1: Tariq is actually not one of the fastest.
0: Tony, it came off the pad. The umpire signal leg buys.
1: Right. But I'm going on what you're saying in a column.
0: Did you?
1: Yeah.
0: Oh, that's very rare. I'm shocked.
1: You're the lead commentator.
0: Here is Narine. Yeah, but we all thought Tony got a little bat onto it. I agree with you. It looked a very nice, neat leg glance. Yeah. But it just flicked the pad going through. So, Tony Gray... Yeah,
1: come on, leave me properly, Colin. You're the commentator, I'm the comments man.
0: You are? Oh, that's what you call yourself. A comments man. I like that. Here is Narine into Beaton as McKenzie was pushing forward. Ooh. That ball pitched and spun away from the left-hander. Puran took the bails off, but his back foot seemed to be well-grounded. He was reaching for that. McKenzie, good delivery, Tony.
1: Yeah, good delivery, because it was angled into him and then spun away from him. Conventional off-break type delivery, excellent delivery with pace on the ball and through the air. Not easy to play.
0: Well, here is Narine into McKenzie, and this time another one spinning away sharply from the right-hander. Tony, you okay?
1: Yeah,
0: sometimes I worry about you.
1: No, when
0: you
1: I see deliveries like that, emotional.
0: Oh, I see. That's what you call it. Emotional. Well, I never knew you were an emotional person, but that's nice to hear. Here is Narine into McKenzie. He's looking to sweep, and I think he got bat onto this one. We'll wait and see if there's a signal, because it goes down to the fine leg boundary, and he did get bat onto it. So that's 4 runs this time. A delivery pitching, just giving a little bit of air, but pitching outside the line of the leg stump, and he was sweeping, and he picked up 4 runs. He goes to 21 now, 43 for 1. One delivery left in over number 5.
1: Yeah, this guy is one of the best spinners in the world in franchise T20 cricket. And you have McKenzie again looking good against him. And he doesn't, score a lot of runs in CPL. But when it comes up against the TKR team, he seems to be focused and concentrates well. And he seems to have all the shots to play against Sunil Narine.
0: Well, the final delivery, he's long forward, pushes it out on the offside. It's the end of the over. At the end of over number 5, the Kingsmen are 43 for 1. The target is 181. McKenzie is 21. Carty is on 4. After some more comments from you, it will be Vinod Nawani and James Saunders.
1: Well, I'll tell you what, this has not been a bad start at all by the Kingsmen, chasing down 182 or 81 to win this game. 5 overs gone, so 1 over again to end the power play, and they've done well. And the man Tariq has come on the bowling, and he can also be dangerous in these sort of situations, as he now releases the ball. And that and it's going down the leg. It's single a wide. You got Sunil Narine showing some speed there. And it's gone into the boundary on fine leg. As I wait for Vinod to come on and help me out here. I'm doing a commentary, Vinod. Are you okay?
2: I'm quite fine. I'm quite fine, sir.
1: Get with it then. Come on, let's go. Yes.
2: So it's 44 on the board now. 48 rather on the board for the loss of one. Casey Carty, he's on four. And McKenzie on 21 as Tariq bowls to Carty, and Carty just plays it quietly back to the bowler who does the fielding himself. So not a bad start there by the Kingsmen. Of course losing that one wicket as Tariq it is, and he just slaps that into the covers and he cannot get a run for it. So a couple of dot balls here from Usman Tariq after conceding five wides.
3: Good use of the power play as well from the Kingsmen.
2: Most definitely, as Tariq it is, bowling to Carty. And is he wrapped on the pad? There's a loud appeal by the keeper, Nicholas Buran. The ball goes to third man. And did they take the run?
3: Well, I think they're going to think about this. Nicholas Buran is asking Tariq if he thinks he should go upstairs. And it looks like Tariq disagrees, and the DRS timer expires. So they're not going to go upstairs. Difference of opinion between the wicketkeeper and the bowler.
2: Usually, the bowler is always enthusiastic, regardless of where the ball pitches. That's what we know. But,
3: he's going to survive Carty. But in fact, they have gone upstairs, so they are going to review it. Apologies.
2: It's a good delivery. Yeah, it's legal.
3: Well within his mark, and looking at where this is pitching, looking at the review middle.
2: Is it going down the leg side? Now,
3: to tune in, Woodley.
2: Now, the thing is that the umpire never raised his finger, so it's either going down the leg side, but if it happens to be umpire's call, which I doubt very much, then the batsman will survive.
3: Well, they're checking ultra edge. Missed the bat completely. Hit the pad. And next, Hawkeye will give you an idea of where that was going. Nervous wait on the field as Carty, his eyes are glued on the replay, just as we are glued on the replay as they analyze this. Doesn't look comfortable though. He looks a bit nervous.
2: So far, Carty has had a score of 45 and 52, reasonable scores in this year's CPL. And McKenzie getting 69 against TKR the last time they met, and he's still there because a catch was shelled off his bowling.
3: Well, it's still a nervous wait because everybody,
2: when he was batting rather,
3: everybody's still waiting for Hawkeye, and finally here it is. Oh, it pitched on the off stump, and wow, my word, it turned inside. Is that hitting the stump? It is hitting, and I think he might be out. So that's why he was as nervous as it is. The umpire is in view, and he says that it is Vinod.
2: No, the umpire originally gave not out. So when the umpire's call comes, it's left up to the umpire. The umpire originally said not out, so it remains not out.
3: Yeah. And, it's a good review, though. Umpire's call would have been hitting.
2: So once it's umpire's call, at least they didn't lose it. So it's going to be Tariq.
3: Carty survived.
2: Bowling to McKenzie.
3: McKenzie. It's been going along good so far.
2: As it's Tariq bowls, and he cuts, but straight to that fielder at point. Cannot get a run. So it's a good over so far. 49 for one. McKenzie on 21.
3: So Drake's being introduced earlier in the power play as well. Not a bad spell from him. Of course, Kenzie was put down.
2: As Tariq bowls, and this time he hits that good-looking shot through extra cover for four.
3: Yeah, that's good. A bit over pitch there from Usman Tariq. Just the floor of the bat over cover. And with the cover fielders in, it was always easy runs once it got over. Four more to the total. And the Jamaica Kingsmen, well, They're sailing comfortably at the moment. Good start in their power play.
2: The 50 actually came up. It's 53 for one. McKenzie on 25. One more ball to go to complete the power play. As it's Usman Tariq bowling to McKenzie, and he just plays that on the onside towards that mid-on position and takes off for a run. So that completes the over after six overs. It's 54 for the loss of one. McKenzie 26 and Casey Carty, he's on four.
3: Yeah, good healthy start from the Kingsmen. They've responded well. TKR, you might remember, were only five runs ahead at this stage. They were 59 without loss. Kingsmen, they've lost one wicket so far, but they're not doing badly. They're keeping up with the run rate. So it's a return of the men in red to figure things out, so to speak.
2: So if the Kingsmen do get their target, they can thank Vita Laws in the end. So it's now left up to the batters to get the job done. Yes. He did his part together with Hunain Shah.
3: Yeah, still a mighty long way to go though. 84 deliveries left and 127, if my math works well, to go. Still a long way to go.
2: That's correct. 127 more to get. As it's going to be Jed Gulley bowling to McKenzie, and he just plays that towards long on and gets a single for it. The score is now 55 for the loss of one. McKenzie moving to 27.
3: Yeah, not very comfortably played. Of course, the leg spinner Gulley running a bit of a googly and didn't really play it comfortably, kind of officially, but mid-on was pushed back, so was able to get a single.
2: As Gulley bowls, and this time cut towards that backward point position. He gets a single for it. That was Tariq did the fielding.
3: Yeah, had to dive and get low, Usman Tariq. And, certainly stopped what could have been more. Just one more added. Good to see Gulley back in action. We saw him last evening and what he could do. Lots of questions earlier in the competition about when he would have his opportunity to bowl.
2: As Gulley is bowling to McKenzie, and McKenzie plays it quietly, and the bowler just moving to his right to pick up. No run, so it's 56 for one. Their partnership is 38, and of course you can see that McKenzie has dominated it because Carty is just on five. As Gulley is, who will be bowling to McKenzie, bowls, and he plays it on the offside to the covers and takes off for a single. So McKenzie now moves on to 28. It's 57 for one in over number seven.
3: Well, there's an old Jamaican saying, 1-1 Coco, full basket. And they're certainly putting that to use at the moment. Getting the runs bit by bit, turning over the strike, sensible batting.
2: As Gulley bowls to Carty, and Carty just steers that to short third man and quickly takes off for a single. So it's now 58 for one. Carty 6, McKenzie 28.
3: Not a bad over from Gulley. Just a four from it with one ball remaining. Dot ball.

0: Gonna go to another spin option. Akil Hussein asked to do a job.
1: Yes, good old Akil, left arm spinner. He'll be coming into bowl to Casey Carty. Bowls, and Carty looks to hit that, but he gets an edge, and that's going to third man for a boundary, is it? Tariq gives chase, but the ball beats him to it, and four runs to Casey Carty, a fortuitous boundary there. He's into double figures. He's on 10. It's 62 for one. Unlucky there, Akil Hussein.
0: Not the quickest of fielders, Usman Tariq. That did peel off the edge past Nicholas Puran. Going very fine. Tariq was giving chase, almost like he was moonwalking. Zip ball trickled to the fence. He started off trotting, thinking that was going all the way. Somewhere in the middle, started to sprint. And then he started to jog. You call that a fat leg in exercise terms.
1: As Hussein it is, he'll be bowling to Carty. Bowls, and that's down the leg side, and he just turns that for a single. He in fact takes two quick runs. Well done there, playing into that backward square leg position.
0: Good fielding as well. Nice strong throw into the bowler's or the wicketkeeper's end. Stumps being broken, but he was well in. Ghoulie doing the backup fielding.
1: So it's 64 for one now in the over number 8.
0: Very defensive field from the Trinbago Knight Riders, particularly in the onside. Mid wicket, backward square, all on the fence, very deep.
1: As Hussein it is, he'll be bowling to Carty, and Carty rocks back and plays it to deep cover. Gets a single for it. He moves on to 13, and the score 65 for one in over number 8.
0: What I've liked about looking at the Kingsmen is the way that they've turned over strike. It's a very defensive field, as I mentioned. Lots of space, and they've not failed to exploit that, really. Just pushing it into the gaps, running the ones and twos. That's something that we often see in the West Indies in particular, the turning over of the strike. And of course, they've got Carty still at the wicket. He's their second highest scorer after Rothman Powell. 127 in 8 matches with a half century sprinkled in there, so they've certainly got a man in form at the wicket.
1: So it's Akil Hussein, left arm around the wicket, and this time hammered away towards a long off by McKenzie. He gets a single for it. It's 66 for one in over number 8.
0: Of course, their job would be to set up a right foundation for the batters coming after. You've still got Rothman Powell. Scored a 208. He's their highest scorer so far after their 8 matches. Might remember he got 81 not out, so he's in good nick. No Andrew Russell today. So what happens at the top is quite crucial in terms of setting the tone for the Kingsmen.
1: As it's Akil Hussein, left arm round the wicket, bowling to Carty, and Carty just plays that through extra cover, and the fielder having to move to his left. So one more to the total. It's 67 for one. Carty on 14, McKenzie 29. So one more ball to go to complete over number 8.
0: Now, lots of figuring it out happening. See assistant coach Nikita Miller talking to players off the field. Dwayne Bravo, he's been circling, having a chat with some of the players close to the fence. Love to be a fly on the wall.
1: That's Hussein again, bowling to McKenzie, and McKenzie rocks back and looks to pull, but he can only get it towards that leg gully position. Gets a single for it, and that completes the over. So after 8 overs, it's 68 for one. Carty on 14 and McKenzie 30.
0: Yeah, it's a 50 partnership. 38 deliveries for this pair, and what a job they're doing. My good masons, if repairing the cracks and building the wall, setting up the foundation. And Kingsmen are well in this game. 113 required from 72. Quite gettable, particularly with the batting that they've got. You might remember they chased 225 back in 2018 against the Trinbago Knight Riders right here. And well, it certainly feel that it's a place that they can come and they can get runs.
1: No Andrew Russell tonight. He played a cameo in the last game that they won against the Trinbago Knight Riders. So he'll be a big loss as Ghoulie bowls.

0: And this time hit high in the air. Where's that going? Where is that going? That's going into the hands of the long off fielder. So McKenzie has to depart for 30. And the Jamaica Kingsmen are 68 for 2 with Gooley taking his second wicket.
1: How about that for Gooley? Bamboozling the batter, offering a bit more flight, tempted him to grab the cheese, and that was the mouse trap. Easily gobbled up by the fielder at long off. And well, the dangerous McKenzie is back in the pavilion. And is that a crack in the foundation set up by the Kingsmen? A very good start from him, 30 from 25, but he'll have to go.
0: So just letting you know, the catcher was Toppin, Abdul Rahim Toppin. So he would be feeling really good with that one. As the new batter is Saim Ayoub, who made a century very, very, very recently. So he'd be looking to do something for his team once again.
1: So all two wickets being taken by the man with the ball in the hand at the moment, Jed Gooley.
0: He's probably coming out with a vengeance with ball in hand after making that golden duck.
1: Certainly did. It was well bowled by Hunain Shah.
0: Yep. As it's Saim Ayoub. His CPL career shows that he has 104 50s. So he wouldn't mind getting another 50, or maybe even, well, more than likely, if you're being realistic, that's what he'll be aiming for. But he just plays that one towards long on, and he gets off the mark right away, Saim Ayoub. It's 69 for 2 and over number 9.
1: Did well, but so too did Gooley. Tried to back away to give himself some space. Followed him, choked him up. Was just able to pull it onto the onside and pick up a single.
0: So this probably is a crucial moment, because McKenzie, when he gets going, he can get going. As it's going to be Carty who's going to face Gooley, and he just plays that good looking shot, and that's gone for 4 through the onside, just getting it towards that deep square leg position. So a 4 to him. He's on to 18, 73 for 2.
1: Yeah, good shot. There was a Sunil Narayan in that short square leg position, just lost his footing. And was able to dissect the man at deep fine leg and the man at middle wicket. Big gap being left there. Too much room to cover, and 4 runs.
0: Oh, Gooley was ready to bowl, but he aborted his run. The umpire signaling dead ball. Are we getting a drizzle here? What's happening?
1: Yeah, well, just a slight drizzle. Shouldn't be enough to stop the game just yet, but it's certainly falling.
0: As Gooley bowls, and this time he plays it again towards that deep square leg position, gets a single for it, and it's now 74 for the loss of 2. Carty moving on to 19. I'm beginning to wonder if we will eventually have Duckworth Lewis coming into the equation.
1: Way too
0: the
1: early.
0: DLS.
1: Way too early, although the umpire has set the players off the field, so there will be a rain interruption. It's a drizzle.
0: It's a bit disappointing when that happens.
1: Drizzling at the moment. It's coming a bit harder than expected.
0: You put stumps on the ground, you get rain. It's been said quite often. And we're also seeing that in England at Lord's with England and Pakistan in that current test series. So the covers are coming on. And it's raining a bit.
1: Yeah, it should clear up, though. It's not very heavy, although it is persistent.
0: Yes, and you just have to be optimistic, hoping that we do get play soon, because when a situation like this arises, even if it were to stop, you would have a little 10-minute break here and there. So just, we have to actually wait and see what's going to happen. Yeah, let's hope it does not continue.
1: I don't expect that this will be more than just a temporary stop or pause in proceedings. As, in a second, we'll give you an idea of what the scorecard is at the moment. But Sesta, looking back at the match so far, a good start for the Jamaica Kingsmen. They've been able to push themselves well in the power play, getting to a good position. They ended the power play at 54-1, just 5 runs off of what TKR would have made with their 59 without loss. They went on to lose another wicket, so a good start for them. Carty is still at the wicket, and same Ayuba has just joined them. And well, prior to that, Vitell Laws was one of the stars, taking 3 wickets, a 3 wicket maiden. The last time Vinod that happened, that was in go all the way back to last year, January the 31st. Saqib Mahmood of England in Pune in India was the last person to do that. And there we go, we've got a youngster, one of the young West Indies stars, doing that today. So he's certainly one of the talking point, one of the stars of what we have seen so far.
0: Well, you're not missing any cricket, so we just want to say hi to the listeners in Trinidad and Tobago, Taj 92.3 FM, in St. Lucia, The Wave 93.7 and 94.5, Jamaica Omega Radio 89.9, Barbados The Beat 104.1, British Virgin Islands Caribbean Superstation 90.9, Guyana Mix FM 90.1, 91.5 and 103.3, St. Vincent NBC Radio 107.5 and 90.7. 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I'll just go through the scorecard very quickly. It's a short one because it's only 8.4 overs bowled, and the score 74-2. There's a rain delay. And just letting you know, Mars Sadakat, he was the first to go. Caught Drakes off the bowling of Jed Gooley for 12. Kirk McKenzie, he was caught by Toppin off Gooley for 30. Casey Carty, he's not out on 19 of 16 balls. And Syme Ayoub, he's on 1, having faced just 1 delivery. The bowling figures, Sunil Narine, 2 overs, no maidens, none for 13. Jed Gooley, so far 3.4 overs, no maidens, 2 for 28. Dominic Drakes, 1 over, no maiden, 8 runs, no wicket. Usman Tariq, 1 over, no maidens, none for 10. And Akil Hossain, same like Usman Tariq, none for 10 from his 1 over.
1: All right, well, the prognosis here at the Queen's Park Oval, the Jamaica Kingsmen need 107 from 68 balls. We'll take a pause and we come back after this short rain delay. Keep it right here.

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5: All the signs that are made for each other, are you there, Sony?

had a Scorpio.

5, 4, 3, 2, 1. Well, welcome back here to the Queen's Park Oval, and we have to say the rain has subsided, which is really good news here, because we had just a drizzle, a constant drizzle, so it has not really affected the outfield. Of course, the pitch was covered, and that so that's that area, that entire square was all covered, so that has not been affected. The outfield might be a little bit damp, because we are having this constant drizzle for maybe about half an hour to 45 minutes. We had this constant drizzle, but thankfully we're just about getting ready to play. The news is that we're going to restart at in the next 3 minutes, and no overs have been lost, which is really good news. So if you're now joining us here, the Jamaica Kingsmen, they were 74 for 2 after 8.4 overs. The target was 181, so they still need 107 runs from 68 deliveries. Casey Carty is not out on 19, and with him is Saim Ayoub. He is on 1. The batsman out already. Shower was a constant drizzle, not a heavy dump.

0: the score, Ayoub is just in one off of one delivery. So he cannot say that he got a good start yet. All right, but Kati has been going along quite well. A strike rate of just over 118. But they will have to restart. So it's easier for the fielding side to restart than the batting, generally speaking. But there are disadvantages and advantages on both sides of the coin.
1: Yeah, well, the players are back in the middle. Gooley, he's got two balls left to complete his fourth over. He's not had a bad spell, Tony. 2 for 38. He's picked up the two wickets so far in 3.4 overs. I think he's done the job that Puran has asked him to do.
0: Yeah, I think that when you're talking about this format of the game, you want bowlers to be frugal. If they're not frugal enough, you want them to be picking up the wickets. And he definitely picked up two very important wickets. So he will complete his spell. And it's not bad at all. 28 runs gone for Ads with two more deliveries to go. How much? Two more deliveries
1: yeah.
0: to go, yeah.
1: So it's going to be Gooley, and he's going to be bowling to Ayoub. At this stage, similar stage, Tony, TKR, they were 101 without loss. So it just shows you the gap at the moment, as that first delivery is wide outside the line of the off stump, spinning away from Ayoub. Umpire Butler does signal a wide, so the total goes up by one to 75 for two as Gooley is into Ayoub. That's a good delivery. It's giving a little bit of air, but it also spun away from the left-hander and taken by Puran. So not a bad delivery at all from Gooley, as he's just one delivery left to complete his fourth over. And Ayoub is on the back foot and is hitting this out to a deep point position. Sween is out there, who's on the field for Pollard. We haven't heard any news of Kyron Pollard. He came off the field a little while ago. I doubt he will return. It looked to be some sort of calf injury or ankle injury, not sure. But it's the end of the over. Ayoub is on two. At the end of over number nine, it's 76 for two. Kati is on 19. And it's going to be interesting, Tony, how they're going to... the next 11 overs, how they will use the bowlers, and which bowlers.
0: And then the fact that Pollard is off the field with an injury, that's a different kettle of fish now for the TKR team, because Pollard, in these situations, very astute. He keeps the calmness out there, and he's off the field, so the Monroes and the Alex Hales will have to take up that mantle of being senior in pressure situation, because this could turn out to be a very close encounter.
1: Well, Akil Hussain is going to take up the attack. He's had one over, none for 10, and he's going to be bowling to Ayoub, and this time Ayoub is playing this one out towards a shortish, towards an end.

0: He's got to compensate for the low bounce.
1: Hussain is in the Kati, and Kati is hitting it square down to the man at that deep point position.

0: working the ball into the gaps.
1: 80 for two, 101 still needed for victory here by the Jamaica Kingsmen. As this one, Ayoub is looking to cut a delivery. Akil Hussain turns to the umpire and appeals. Ayoub doesn't look his fluent best. We saw him in that knock of 102, Tony, when he looked so good. He looked so majestic, playing shots all around the wicket. Hey, he's looking a little bit scratchy, I must say, as Hussain with his final delivery to Ayoub, and this time he cuts, runs for him, but there is a cover down at the deep point position in Trump, and they pick up two runs. So two more to Ayoub. He goes to six now, 82 for two. It's the end of over number 10. Akil Hussain, he's completed two over. Minutes. Where are they coming? Stay by, stay off the field. Well, the umpire has actually said to them, go back off. He's right. Yeah, where were they coming? 10 overs have been bowled now. On normal circumstances, yes, you'd have had a break after 10 overs, but they've been off the field for so long.
0: Yeah, and it's really about entertainment, this format of the game, T20 cricket. And you mentioned it, you've been off the field, and you have to think about the crowd there too. The fans will want to see consistency and continuity rather than a break again. So it doesn't make sense.
1: Well, so thankfully they've made their way off, and we're going to continue here. We are into over number 11, and it looks like Toppin. So Toppin replaces Gooley. You're a little surprised?
0: Yeah,
1: you would have gone. Who would you have gone for?
0: You got to bowl one of your best bowlers against this pair.
1: Obviously, either Narine or Tariq.
0: Yeah, one or two overs, because you want to dislodge one of these wickets, or two of them. If you can get two of them, then you end the game. And you talk about having to get back or regain rhythm after the break. And you know this guy is not going to be consistent. You want him to be, but he might not be consistent. He's young. And we saw that yesterday. He wasn't consistent. So it's a chance they're taking here now.
1: Well, here's Toppin with his first over. And Carty looks to drive. Peels off the outside edge. And there's nobody at slip. And it races down to the third man position. That's four runs. So the score goes quickly up now to 86. But again, Tony, we're not seeing any slip in place. We've seen the ball go through that slip region on a numerous number of occasions. But no slip in place, and Carty gets four runs.
0: Well, they can go hard at the ball because of that fact. But the other thing too is that you don't want these two batsmen to get into rhythm. So it's either you go in for the wickets or you go in to contain them. And this is not a bowler to do that.
1: Well, here's Toppin with his second delivery. Slow delivery, and Carty drives. But there's cover down in the deep. And Drakes is out at that deep cover position, and they pick up a single. Carty, in fact, he's got 127 runs after eight matches, Tony, with a high score of 50. So he's now on 26. But I must say, he looks... What do you think? How does he look?
0: Well, it's not the real format that he likes. He's better suited for the one-day internationals, the longer version of the game, the white ball game, because he likes to take time to settle down first, then play his shots. So it's not the ideal format for him.
1: 94 runs needed off of 58 deliveries. This could be one going right down the wire to the wire, Tony. You will be, I can imagine you, your feet will be going up and down, as you normally do. You know, you know those long legs you have. Here is Toppin, short, and Ayoub pulls, runs it for him. It's going past the man at mid-on, but the deep mid-wicket slides across the outfield, does the feel-in, and limits the scoring to two. That was not a good delivery. It was short. It could have been punished even more, but Ayoub settles for two. He goes to eight. 89 for two.
0: When you're trying to slow ball and it's that short, it gives the batsman some insight to know what to do, where to place the ball, but brilliant feeling. And they must back up the bowlers by brilliantly feeling out there, take the chances, or even take the half chances.
1: Here's Toppin. Enter Ayoub outside the off stump. Didn't time it all that well. But there's only one man in a run-saving position in front of the bat on the offside. And it went all the way down to Monroe. who is at a deep cover, and they pick up a single. So one more to the total, 90 now for two. Ayoub on to nine.
0: Yeah, Usman Tariq has bowled one overs. He's gone for 10 runs, which is not like him at all.
1: He's
0: been expensive in that one over, but he's got three more overs, and because no overs have been deducted from this situation after the rain break, so he's got three more overs.
1: And Narine's got two, so
0: and
1: that's
0: got
1: five.
0: So a lot of overs from the better bowlers.
1: Topping into Carty. This is on the legs. He flicks it towards a forward square leg. They've gone for one.
0: Excellent.
1: They're going to come back for two, because Munro had to come all the way off the deep mid-wicket boundary, and they were able to pick up two runs. So score goes to 92 now. Carty on to 28. 10 runs so far from the first five deliveries from Toppin.
0: Yes, a wonderful cat and mouse game between bat and the fielders out there. He weighted that shot quite well and was able to get two runs. Munro coming off the boundary, he had to be very fast there, was not able to stop the second run.
1: Well, here is Toppin with his final delivery of his first over into Carty, and Carty is playing this one down to long on, was on the front foot and just worked it to Gully, who is down at long on, and they go through for an easy single. 93 now for two. Carty on the 29. Ayoub is on nine. 11 runs coming from the over top end. Again, we want to say hello to all our regional broadcasters right here in Trinidad and Tobago. Taj 92.3, St. Lucia, The Wave 93.7 and 94.5. 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And Grenada, Classic 105.5 and 105.9. Again, if you're tuning in here at the Queen's Park Oval with us, don't leave. This promises to be a close one. It's going to go right down, I would expect, right down to maybe, who knows, the final over. Because 88 runs are needed from 54 deliveries. And Jamaica Kingsman, they are 93 for 2. Tariq is back into the attack. One over, none for 10. And he's bowling to Carty. And this time, badly lined outside the leg stump. But luckily, he's not going to be punished that badly, because he hits it down to Toppin, who's at a deep backward square. And they go through for a single. Carty on to 30. Brings Ayoub in to strike. And Ayoub is on 9 at the moment. As we see Puran making some adjustments to the field. Of course, there's no one on the offside, Tony, in front of the bat. But we see Akil Hussain is now going towards, towards a cover. So 5 men on the offside. There's 4 on the on. And the 4 on the on are all deep, except for a short fine leg. Everybody else, long on, deep midwicket and a deep backward square. Here's Tariq into Ayoub. And Ayoub hits this in the air, but in the gap, down to the deep cover point position. And they got an easy single. Gully is doing the fielding. One more to the total. 95 now for 2. 86 needed off of 52 balls.
0: Yeah, I know I mentioned that you have to stay in a moment when playing out there, but you can think futuristically at the batting strength that you have. I mean, Usman Khan to come, Rovman Powell, Kimo Paul can hit the ball. Odin Smith is a power player. So they have power players to come. So this is not a hard equation to get to the score.
1: Well, here's a badly lined delivery again. The outfield is pretty heavy, so it's not going to go into the boundary as Toppin runs around about 20 meters or so to his right, stops it from going into the boundary, and they pick up two runs. Carty's on the 32, 97 for 2. Not a good ball from Tariq, Tony. Seems to be going more to the leg side.
0: And he's getting problems gripping the ball. He's wiping the ball consistently. And it's not an easy thing at this situation to try to turn the ball. He's not going to get the ball to turn because it's soft now. The seam is really soft. And it's easier for batsmen.
1: Tariq is into Carty and he's on driving. It looks all too easy now for them. He's just working this one down to long on. Drakes comes in to do the fielding. And they pick up an easy single. 98 for 2. Carty on to 33. Ayoub back in strike. He is on 10. 5
2: runs so far from this four deliveries.
0: Yeah, and what he has is the ability to bowl some fast deliveries because he delivers the ball from different, perhaps, frames, right? He comes from an angle. It's not always easy to face him. So he's got a faster ball.
2: Here's Ayubo. That's gone. Oh, my word. Look out to Pakistan because the tri-Pakistan was in danger and people were scampering. It was a bad delivery from Tariq. It was short. Ayub got onto the back foot, got into position very early, Tony, and he hit that almightily hard over deep mid-wicket for a maximum. It's 104 now for two. Ayub moves on quickly to 16.
0: Yeah, he's brilliant off the front foot, but he can play those back foot shots. And with a short, slow delivery that started up, and he played that really well over extra cover for six.
2: Wow, here is outside the line of the leg stump.
0: Tariq
2: is struggling.
0: Now.
2: He's struggling.
0: Yeah, this is a problem now. He normally is very capable of being consistent, but because of the dampness of the ball, he's struggling.
2: Well, 5, 11, 12 runs so far in this over as Tariq into him. And Ayub is hitting this one square on the offside down to the Guli, who is at that deep cover point position, and they pick up a single. 13 runs coming from the over. It's the end of over number 12. 106 for two. Kati is 33. Ayub is on 17. 75 more runs needed off of 48 balls.
0: Yeah, now you're going to see the ability of Puran without Powell and without Pollard on the field of play. You're going to see if he can deal with his situations. He's got to be sort of not just astute when it comes to field placing, but he has to be motivational too, and you know, sort of motivate his bowlers to do the right thing.
2: What do you expect him to be doing?
0: Well, he's got to talk to his bowlers consistently, and he has to know the type of bowlers to use in different situations. Sulan Ryan has two overs. He's got to bowl him one of these overs.
2: Here is Toppin. Round the wicket to Ayub, and Ayub is slashing this one through the offside, runs in it for him, and Colin Munro is sliding across the outfield to stop it from going into the boundary board, and they pick up two runs, but that was short from Toppin, and Ayub was smashing it, but again, had no rainfall here, Tony. That would have been four, but the outfield is slightly heavy. And they were able to slide across that outfield and stop it from going into the boundary. 19 to Ayub, 108 for two, 73 needed, off 47 deliveries. Stopping, wrong the wicket. Can he get the breakthrough for TKR as he's into Ayub? And Ayub cuts again, but it goes this time straight to your friend down there, Trump. And they pick up a single. So yeah. Ayub on to 20, 109 for two.
0: Yeah, the other thing about the faster bowlers with the soft ball is that, you know, they cannot bowl the cutters. They cannot bowl the slower balls because it's harder to grip the ball. So this is really an advantageous situation for both batsmen to be in because you're looking at the young Toppin. He's not bowling at great pace. He's not getting the ball to seam. He's not getting the ball to swing. So this is advantage batsmen.
2: Well, Toppin is going over the wicket to bowl to the right-handed Kati, who is on 33. 72 runs needed off of 46 deliveries. At the moment, you have to say advantage, Tony Gray, to Jamaica Kinsmen. Here is Toppin, goes past the umpire, and he bowls to Kati. And Kati just paddling this one down to fine leg. That's going to run into the boundary this time. Seemed to be a slower ball. He got into position quickly, and he just paddled it over where a short fine leg would be. There is a man at fine leg, but he's pretty wide. This went fine and went into the boundary for four. That's a pretty good shot.
0: Yeah, wonderful movement across to the off stump. In fact, outside the off stump. Watched it carefully. It was a slow ball by young Toppin, and he just paddled it around for four runs. So excellent batting by Kati. Doesn't need to do much because Ayub is there with him at the moment.
2: Well, they've moved. They've put a man there at that short fine leg position as Toppin is into Kati. And Kati backs away, plays this one towards the point position. Hales is there and they're going to get through for a quick single. You know, another good quality with this partnership, Tony, is they're running between the wickets. They're turning, they're getting singles when you think they shouldn't run. They're turning ones into twos. It's been a really good partnership.
0: Yeah, but I don't like the aggression of some of the fielders in the inner circle. They have to be aggressive. They have to be conscious and mindful that the batsmen will be looking for the singles. It's not only about boundary hitting here, and they need to get to the ball faster.
2: But here's Toppin into Ayub, and he smashes this one out to the deep position where Munro is doing the fielding, and they go through for a comfortable single. 115 for two. 3-7, 9 runs so far off the first 5 deliveries.
0: Yeah, there's no stress, there's no pressure on the batsmen. They're talking well, they're communicating well between the wickets, and no sort of problems with any type of delivery. Sunil Narine definitely needs to come and try to dislodge one or two of these batsmen.
2: Well, Toppin will bowl his final ball of his second over. None for 20 thus far, as he's into bowl to the right-handed Carty, and Carty is hitting this one straight to Hales at point. It went quickly to him, and he was looking for the single. Ayub did well. Ayub told him immediately no. He went back to the safety of his crease. The end of the over. The end of over number 13. 115 for two. Carty is 38. Ayub is on 21. 66 needed off of 42 deliveries. Do you, Tony Gray, say advantage Jamaica Kingsmen?
0: By a long way. 8 wickets in hand.
2: By a long way.
0: By a long way. And Paul hitters to come. Powell, Roveman Powell, has been in tremendous form. He's at the top of the leaderboard when it comes to being productive.
2: Who are
0: this
2: you looking
0: year
2: at?
0: Finu, I can't depend on you, Colin Murray.
2: That makes a change. You can't depend on me. You normally do.
0: Yeah, because they have the records there.
2: Look, read this. Read this out.
0: Right, and then you have Roveman Powell, most destructive in over 16 to 20 against the Pacers. So that would have been something that the TKR team would have researched on. His lowest scoring rate is against left-arm spin, Akil Hussain.
2: Well, it's going to be Tariq is going to continue. He's had 2 overs, 47-run partnership so far, as Tariq is into Ayub. Ayub hits this in the air, but it's away from the man at the deep cover point position. They've gone for one. That's all they'll be. I don't think Ayub wanted to come back for a second. I thought he miscued that a little bit, Tony, and it was in the air for a while, but luckily away from Toppin, who is at that deep cover point position, and they picked up a single. 116 now for two. Ayub is on 22, brings Carty back into strike. He's on 38, as Tariq into Carty, and Carty with a reverse sweep. Oh, that's hit a long way, but it's not going to go into the boundary. That's a good bit of fielding. No, I think it's not. It goes into the boundary. He's played the reverse sweep, Carty, and it went high over the man at backward point. There is a deep cover point. He ran about 20 meters to his left, couldn't pull it back, and it went into the boundary for 4. That is the 5th partnership between these two. Munro was diving for all he was worth, couldn't stop it. 120 for 2, as Carty looking to play that reverse sweep again, but the umpire, no, he's looking at the umpire, Tony, as if to signal a wide. Now, it's interesting, had he been in an ordinary standing position as a right-hander, then it would have been a wide.
0: I like it a lot, because the umpire is showing some initiative here now, and because he was looking to play initially the reverse sweep.
2: Correct.
0: He's not calling it a wide. Excellent umpiring.
2: Well, 120 for 2, 61 needed off 39 deliveries. Here is Tariq, and Carty is looking to pull a delivery, doesn't make contact. So 2 dot balls from Tariq.
0: Yeah, it's important that he has to know that he's not generally a power hitter. He's got to watch the ball closely, but it's an out of shape there. And he's trying to hit the ball too hard without connecting it.
2: Well, here is Tariq. Carty is on 42 as Tariq from that Maranlar Pavilion end. He comes down the track and hits this ball. A spectator's catch. It came off the ground into the hands of Tariq, and the crowd went up thinking that it was a catch, but it certainly was not. 61 from 37 deliveries. They need at least 10 and over. Here is Tariq. Carty's bowled! Went down the track, missed a full toss, because he went down the track, looked to play it through the onside. He missed completely, and the stumps have been castled, as they say, Tony Gray. It's 120 for three now. Carty goes, ball to Tariq for 42, and 61 needed of 36 deliveries. So that's, by my calculation, Tony, that's about 10 and over. However, they've now lost the third wicket.
0: Yes, just playing across the line of the ball, a full length delivery. In fact, it could be described as a yorker by Tariq, and this is good bowling. But I sense that in that over, although it was not an over of a lot of boundaries, he should not have gotten frustrated, but he got frustrated and he missed a ball that should have been driven down the wicket. So exactly what the Kingsmen didn't want happen with Carty, who has settled in. He is heading towards a half century, but he's lost his wicket.
2: Yes, well, who is... Powell has come in to join Ayub. The question is, who is going to operate now? Is it going to be Sunil Narine with a new batsman, Tony Gray?
0: Yeah, I think they have to go at Powell. Obviously, Rovman Powell is a power hitter. He has been excellent at being productive this year. This is the main batsman, along with the other batsman in Ayub. And if they can get one of these wickets, they can really and truly manage the game from here on. But this is the key part of the game. This is the most poignant part of the game, in my opinion. And this partnership has to bring home the game for Kingsmen, because the others might be good enough to power hit the ball, but these are intelligent Thai batsmen.
2: Well, I think so much depends on Ayub, Tony. More than anybody else, I think he is the man. He is the key man. If TKR can dismiss Ayub, then they can certainly go on to win this game. Here's Narine, the first delivery. Ayub is playing it out to long on, and they get a comfortable single. I think he is the key. Just as Narine, as you're saying, Narine is the key to get a couple of wickets. There's no doubt. Just going back to that dismissal of Carty, Tony, he went down the track and missed it full, a full toss.
0: Yeah, and then you have to read the game as it unfolds, and you have to know that Tariq, you know, would have been looking to get the wicket, and if they could have waited him out a little bit, then you would have had more batsmen to come. Now you have, what, 7 batsmen to come, or 7 wickets in hand, and you shouldn't have gotten out of that. That was a key moment
2: in
0: the game.
2: Oh, yeah, for sure. Well, the required run rate is just about 10.2. But the good thing for the Kingsmen is they got 7 wickets intact. And they have the 2 of their main players now. Here's Narine into Powell. Powell on drives. Down to long on. He's going to pick up an easy single. So one more to the total. Goes up to 122 for 3. Brings Ayub back into strike. The left-hander out of Pakistan. Got 102 in the last game, so he's got some form. What you got for me?
0: Yeah, 162 T20 games, Ayub, and he scored 3,800, and it looks like 8 runs.
2: 3,808.
0: Yeah.
2: Okay, are you reading properly? Here is Sunil Narine, wrong the wicket to Ayub, and Ayub backs away and cuts down to the deep point position. They're going to get a single. So that's now 3,809 runs for Ayub at T20 International or T20 Cricket.
0: Yeah, he's ranked as the second best all-rounder in ICC rankings.
2: Ah, good information. Thank you, Tony Gray. 123 for 3. So Narine in his third over. 2.3 overs, none for 16. Ayub is 24. Powell, who's just faced the 1 delivery, he's on 1. So much depends on these two. As Narine is into Powell, and Powell is looking to turn a delivery.
0: Oh,
2: that's
0: shot.
2: A bit bad. Bad fielding there at a short fine leg. It's going to go into the boundary just about now. So is that the substitute fieldsman that has come on? Sween? Yeah. And the ball was turned by Powell to the left of a short fine leg. Sween was diving to his left, missed it, and it went into the boundary for 4. So 4 runs for Powell. He goes up to 5, the total under 127
0: for
2: 3.
0: That's an excellent shot because he was using the depths of the crease nicely. work the ball around. He had some pace on that ball, but Sunil Ryan would have been very upset with Young Sweeney. He should have done better to stop that ball. He's at short, fine leg. Why the short, fine leg? And he's a tall man, but he was too slow to the ball.
2: Well, Tony, I've got some little bad news. It seems to be a drizzle. It's coming back here at the Queen's Park Oval. And the DLS, at the moment, the DLS says it's 123 and the Kingsmen are 127 for three. So they're just about 4 runs ahead. And Powell is delaying. And Powell, I think Powell has done the right thing. He's delaying and delaying. And the umpires are now saying, hey, it's time to come off again. I think this could very well be the end of the game.
0: Yeah, it's sad news, really, Colin Murray, because it was heading to...
2: Lovely finish,
0: yeah,
2: isn't it?
0: Yeah, but although the Kingsmen were on top at this point in time, but obviously Powell would have been close to the analysts and he would have been telling them the different equations.
2: Yeah.
0: And he just done the right thing here.
2: I tell you, that four was very, very, very crucial. Because that four, it took the score to 127. The DLS pass score at the moment is 123. There it is. You can see it on the scoreboard, Tony. So if this game is called off, the Kingsmen would win by 4 runs.
0: Yeah, and that's when you want the captains to think about things a little bit more. And Powell obviously was very conscious or mindful of the DLS situation.
2: Yeah, yeah, so that's... Now, Tony, it's a very, very, very slight drizzle. Whether it's going to fall long enough to say, well, this play will... we'll have to find out what is the cutoff time. Maybe our producer can get that information for us. The cutoff time, in other words, if play stops now, you know, can they come back on, say, in the next half an hour? Or will they not be allowed to come back on at a particular time, if you understand what I'm saying?
0: Yeah, rules are rules to follow. You can't adjust the rules as the game unfolds to suit one team or the other team. Despite, you know, you have a full crowd here, not maximum crowd participation. Perhaps you will see that on Monday when Guyana.
2: I think it's going to be overloaded.
0: Out, yeah, because you have a lot of Guyanese in the country, but they travel support the team
2: all over the region.
0: But this would be a disappointment if the game is being called off. But I think the drizzle has stopped a bit. So
2: If you look at towards the floodlights, Tony, you still see a little bit of a. Something coming down very, very... I don't think it is as heavy as it was about 5 minutes ago. But, I'm not too au courant with if they can go back on at a particular time. In other words, if we lose another, say, 15 or 20 minutes, will they be allowed to go back on at, say, it's now, 22 minutes past 11? Will they be allowed to go back on at 11:45, if you understand
0: the
2: point?
0: Yeah, and when you look at the toss, for example, in these sort of situations, you have to be mindful of the weather patterns of late. I mean, this is the reverse that has happened.
2: That's right.
0: In the last two games.
2: Days, yeah,
0: because of the fact that normally the rain will fall
2: during the day.
0: And then in the evening period, it would dissipate and the clouds would not be there. And the skies will be clear, but this is the opposite of what has happened in the last two games.
2: Yeah, I'm looking towards the way I look at it, Tony. I try to look at the lights to see if it's drizzling, and I'm looking towards the floodlights, and there's a drizzle.
0: Yeah,
2: you know, and that's the worst thing because you would have wanted just a shower and stop, but this slight drizzle, it's going to just a nagging type of drizzle. You know what I mean, Tony? And that's the problem.
0: But I have to say that I've been impressed with the covering of the ground. It's really good. And it's a good draining outfield too.
2: Yeah, that's for sure.
0: It has done some work over the years. Remember when India was here with Virat Kohli and company, it had a situation with the outfield, but that has been rectified. And the ground staff has been sort of efficient. They've not covered the ground quickly enough, in my opinion, but the covering is good, and the numbers of the ground staff is also good. perhaps about 20 to 25 people out there covering the ground.
2: But I think they could have been a little faster.
0: More in terms urgent.
2: Of, yeah, more urgent in covering. But it's still drizzling. I'm waiting on our producer, Tony, to see if he has the information. He probably has no information from us.
0: Yeah, yeah. We have to be careful.
2: He wants to quarry with me all the time and with you.
0: Yeah.
2: But when you're looking for some pertinent information from him, he goes hiding.
0: Yeah, yeah. We don't want to be too aggressive, verbally aggressive to him, because he could fire us, you know.
2: Yes. But we have to be very careful.
0: We have somebody else here, Raul.
2: The king.
0: He's the king.
2: Ah, it's so nice to know.
0: So the producer's pretending, but the real man is Raul.
2: Okay, well, I'm happy to hear that. That's one good thing. Sometimes you seem to have a little bit of knowledge, which I'm
0: That's
2: very happy
0: between
2: about.
0: Between me and you, Colin Murray, because you don't have the knowledge at all.
2: Well, I'm so happy to hear that. But anyway, folks, you're not missing any cricket, because it's a very unfortunate situation here at the Queen's Park Oval. It's still drizzling, and you know, it's just this nagging type of drizzle. I'm not sure if we can get back on at all if this stops, and we will wait to see. So we have to be back on by 11:35, apparently. We have to be back on by 11. If we are not back on 11:35, what happens? Is that means the end of the game?
0: The game is
2: okay.
0: Is done.
2: So if at 11:35 the players are not back on the field, it means that the game will be called off, and it would also mean that the Jamaica Kingsmen would be declared winners, because the DLS par score is 120. And the Kingsmen are on 127 for 3. So we'll take a break and we'll wait and see what happens. And we will certainly come back to you within the next 7 or 8 minutes. So let's see, it's now 11:25. Maybe in the next 10 to 15 minutes to bring you a further update as to what's happening here at the Queen's Park Oval. So until then, it's back to your respective studios.

stuff Kingston, the Kingsmen, 127 for 3 after 14 overs and 4 deliveries. The target, 181. And the Jamaican side at the moment at the crease, Saim Ayoub, who got a century in the last game on 24 and 18 deliveries, and Captain Powell just coming to the crease, 5 from 2 deliveries. The last man to go was Carty, bowled by Tariq for 42 from 33 deliveries, and Mackenzie 30 from 25, Mays 12 from 10. The batsmen back in the pavilion, 127 for 3. The drizzle, the rain in Trinidad, perhaps the Duckworth-Lewis system might come into play, who knows, but at the moment, it's the Kingsmen 127 for 3 after 14 overs and 4 deliveries. And again, thanks to our sponsors for the coverage of CPL 2026, the 14th edition of the event. We are grateful for Antigua Port Authority, Antigua Airport Authority, APUA, Lindsay's Lights and Windows, Bailey's Jewelry, and Liat Air for coming on board and supporting the broadcast. We'll return to regular programming until the commentators are ready for us there in Trinidad and Tobago. So until then, it's some regular programming with Rajiv.

0: 10, 9, 8, 7, 6, 5, 4, 3, 2, 1. And welcome back to all of our listeners across the Caribbean. We are here at the Queen's Park Oval, where we paused for a brief rain delay. Well, the news just coming to hand is that the match has been called off and the Jamaica Kingsmen have won via the Duckworth-Lewis system by 7 runs. Well, just to recap what happened, well, McKenzie was a 30 from 25, Carty 42 from 33, not out at the wicket, Rovman Powell and same Ayub on 24 from 18, Powell on 5 from 2. Jamaica Kingsmen at the time that the match was called off in the 15th over, 127 for 3. And with a second rain interruption, it meant that the absolute cutoff time has come and the umpires have declared the Jamaica Kingsmen as the winners via the Duckworth-Lewis method. Well, according to the live statistics, the Tobago Knight Riders, they are in fifth position. All the Jamaica Kingsmen, well, they started today in fourth position. No real update just yet. So that is the update here at the Queen's Park Oval. Just to recap the total scorecard, the Tobago Knight Riders losing the toss, sent into bat. They posted a score of 180 for 6 with Colin Monroe 52, Sunil Narine 53 and Nicholas Puran 60 as the top scorers. And when they batted, Casey Carty, he led the way for the Jamaica Kingsmen with 42, 127 for 3 in the 15th over when the second rain interruption curtailed the play. So the news at the Queen's Park Oval, the Jamaica Kingsmen win this one by 7 runs via the DLS method. Don't forget to tune in on Monday when we return with more live action from the Queen's Park Oval when the Knight Riders take on the Guyana Amazon Warriors. But for the entire team, Tony Gray, Colin Murray, and Vinod Nawani, I am James Saunders wishing you a good night.
1: So there you have it, the Duckworth-Lewis system coming into play after the time had elapsed for play and coinciding with a downpour of rain yet again, and the Jamaica Kingsmen coming out on top, and so the Trinidadians have been stopped at home yet again. This time it's the Kingsmen coming prevailing over them, and the game, the Duckworth-Lewis system coming into play, Jamaica winning by 7 runs under the Duckworth-Lewis system. And so we turn our attention to match number 21 tomorrow, when the Falcons will play the St. Kitts Nevis Patriots at Warner Park. And of course, for our listeners logged into Platinum and following the coverage throughout of the CPL, our special cricket super mix at 4 to 6, mind you, will be carried tomorrow. So you can join me tomorrow afternoon from 4 until 6. That's leading up to the game tomorrow night at 7 in Warner Park, where the Falcons will confront the Patriots. The Tobago Knight Riders will continue their home matches on Monday, and it's a public holiday in Trinidad and Tobago, and the match schedule for that day brings together the clash of the curried chicken versus chicken curry. Guyana Amazon Warriors against the Tobago Knight Riders, and we know exactly what it is when those two teams meet. So tomorrow, that game will start at 5 p.m., mind you. So take note, listeners, on Monday, our coverage will start at 5 in that match between the Guyana Amazon Warriors and the Tobago Knight Riders. Of course, we're bringing the coverage throughout thanks to the sponsorship support and the contribution of the Antigua Port Authority, the Antigua Airport Authority, APUA, Lindsay's Lights and Windows, Bailey's Jewelry, and Liat Air. So until we join you tomorrow, first of all in the afternoon for a cricket super mix from 4 to 6, and then of course for the live coverage from 7 p.m. tomorrow night, it's the St. Kitts Nevis Patriots against Antigua and Barbados Falcons. So until tomorrow afternoon, Ras Vedada, Alan LaRose, wishing you a pleasant rest of the evening, and also giving thanks to co-host Roger Lake, and of course the genius, the scientist, who we had to bring out of his home to effect the technical difficulties that prevail here tonight. Thanks again, Noah Simon. You're a genius. Again, goodbye.

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0: this is Tina. I wanted to say hi to my fiance Jeff on the Enterprise, and to let him know that I love him and I'll always be here for him.
1: Yeah, this goes out to my husband and Suzanne. 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
1: Welcome home, Arande, from Nikki and Mariah.
2: I'd like to say hello to Justin Lovehorn. I want to say Mike and Brent on the Big E that we'll soon see. You got some women on the pier waiting to hug you, love you, and kiss you.
3: Hi, Thomas. I miss you, and I love you, and I'm very proud of you.
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2: My husband's on the Enterprise. 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
1: There's another one shot down there. Oh my God, they killed that baby. 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They killed that baby, man. 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
1: 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And there's no point without him. It's a waste of time without him, right? Yeah. Feel free to sing with us. The song is simple, it says...

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1: Take out your Bibles, jump with me to Luke chapter 15 and verse 11. We looked last week at a very popular passage of Scripture known to many as the prodigal son, Luke chapter 15 and verse 11. A brief recap. Last week, we looked at a certain man, verse 11, had two sons. And the younger of them said to his father, "Father, give me the portion of goods that falleth to me." And he divided unto them his living. And not many days after, the younger son gathered all together and took his journey into a far country, and there wasted his substance with riotous living. We looked last week at this little story. Three people star in this movie. We see the father and the two sons. They weren't twins. One son was older than the other. And the story develops that this good father, we said from this Bible account, he's a single father. We don't know if his wife died. But for some reason, these two young men found themselves growing up without a mother. They found themselves living in a home with a father, single father, trying to make it work. The Bible lets us know he was a businessman. He had people working under him. He had a successful business. He was, from all accounts, a prosperous man. But he was a single father. He had these two sons. And let me say that life, as we are presented it, Disney Channel, fairy tales, mother and father, two children, a dog, a white picket fence, that's a nice story. But this, I see, as many stories in the Bible, reflect true life. I myself grew up first for my mother of 8 children. Very few memories of my father. Grew up, father was a terrible alcoholic before he died. And I grew up not in an ideal home. My mother had to raise us. Now that I have become old, I have children of my own, I realize, looking back, that God's grace had to be on our life, for it's not easy to raise children with two parents, much less only one. I thank God for the Bible, thank God for the realness in the Word, in that we are facing real problems, real challenges. And one of the challenges about church, everybody comes to church Sunday morning, Sunday best, and to look around. You want me to get a little secret? This good Sunday morning, there are some real challenges in this room. So as we come here to the house of the Lord, as we get together, it's great when the Word of God reminds us that this is, you know, I laughed this week. I said, "Boy, I wonder if sometime I'm going to get to meet Bill Cosby, and Bill Cosby going to ask me, why are you always dropping word on me?" Because every time I look at the Cosby family, help me know, what was her name? Claire and Cliff Huxtable. 5 children, house always clean, no real problems. White picket fence. Husband is a doctor, wife is a lawyer. I say, "Wow, this looks so perfect. The children are so well behaved." But as I walk the street, life is not Hollywood. Life is not pretty tinted glasses. Life, as the Bible presents us, is plagued with tragedies. And even as God's people, I wish I could tell you this morning that once you give your life to the Lord, your life will be tragedy free. But here I see this good father had some situations dealt to him that rendered him without a mother raising these two sons. I want to challenge the young men in here. As much as you are young, I want to challenge you. Many of you, like myself, grew up without a father. I want to challenge you. Be the one to break the cycle. As a young man, I grew up without a father, and I remember never going to church, don't know anything about God, but I just told myself, I grew up and never had a daddy there for me. And I determined in my heart that I didn't want to have children with a girl and then leave her there and have a next one over there and have that child go through what I went through. And I made a conscious decision, even as a sinner. You know, some sinner can do better. You know, some of them, we say, well, oh, they're sinners. So they are bound by sin. Even as a sinner, you can make some good choices. It's true. You know, some sinners tell themselves they're not drink. You know, even some sinners, some people and other sinners not saved, don't know Jesus. They will make a vow of abstinence and say they're going to keep themselves for different reasons. Some of us can do better. We look this morning at this story as it begins. I don't want to go over everything from last week, but that was the background. And in this family that perhaps looks so beautiful on the outside, big house, big houses, business, commerce, things going, they probably dressed the best, wore the best. The Bible lets us know that in the midst of this beautiful story, that the younger said to his father, "Father, give me the portion of goods that falleth to me." In this beautiful house, there was conflict. In this beautiful house, there was a tug of war going on. I'm so glad for God's word. We look at our lives, we look at our community, look at our homes, and I'm just glad that the Bible lets us know that in every situation in life, you will face some conflict. You will face spousal conflict. You will face business conflict. Even in the good father's house, you'll get some conflict, church members among church members. Conflict is a part of life. If you want a beautiful conflict, find a little island that you one can live on. And I believe even when you live there, sometimes you might fall out with you. Sometimes you and you can't even get along, but it's you and other people. So here it is that there was conflict in the home, and the young man said to his father, "Daddy, just loose me. Give me the portion of goods that fall to me. Father, give me. Give me what you have for me." This young man looked at the world and he thought, like many young people, "I can handle it." Let me give you a little joke. I was ministering from this at prison on Friday, and there's so much in it, but I was ministering from this at Her Majesty's prison Friday. So I came across this point that the young man saw the father running business, doing things, and he thought to himself, "Hey, I can do that. I can do that and do better." You look around at life and everybody sees people functioning and says, "I can do that, and I can do that even better." Young people look at their parents running the home and say, "I can run my house even better than that. If I had my own house and my own, I could just run life just like that. Better than people." So while I was in prison there Friday, I said, "You see people, there's a tailor in the prisoners," and I said to them, "You may see him take a piece of chalk and do this, and then take a scissors and do this, and cut out a pair of pants." And I say, "Oh, I can do that." But it's not as easy as it looks. So while the gentleman put up his hand in the air, Mr. Gaza, and he said, he wanted to give a little testimony. So I called him up and gave him a chance to speak. So he said he used to work as a he used to work as a laborer for 7 months building some big house. And he said that he would be there handing the blocks to the mason, mixing up whatever, and working right side the mason for 7 months. Then he met a gentleman, and while they were talking, the gentleman said he's building 3 houses over in Jolly Harbour, and he needs some more masons to get the project going faster. So he said to the man, well, today is your lucky day, because your eyes are now looking at a mason. So he said that he is, and for one thing, he can talk. Oh, Father. He can talk. So he said, tell the man, I said, look, he charged the man $600 a week to do the mason work, which is, I guess, is cheap for a mason. So the man paid him up front for the first week. The man left him there working in the house for the first week. And he said, for the first week, the man didn't come look at the house. So Monday came again, the man paid him for the second week up front, didn't come look at the house. He said, the middle of the second week, I think he said he's Jamaican, The man said, let me watch your man and see what's going on, you know? Let me come check upon the work. He said, the man walk in the house, and all he see the man go in the back, he can't take out the cutlass. He said, boy, he dashed down the hill, see, and a blaze. And the man said, look, him and I'm a gun and a star. Come and shot you. Look how my wall look like an S. Wall and them bend and twist and lean. Right? I'm laughing Friday. You know, because believe me, when you see people doing things, it always looks so easy. But when it's your time now to do it, you realize it's not as easy as it looks. Amen? I'm a good, a good friend of mine, but he can't get a work for building for me. Right? Because he'll tell us, boy, the wall and them bend and twist and lean, boy. I wish you take a picture. Right? And I believe that this young man looked at life. This young man looked at how his father just have business coming in. He looked at how things were flowing. And as a young man who tends to think they know it all. They say, I can do that even better than my daddy. So he said to his father, give me the goods. Give me the portion of this estate. You're my father. Some of it belonged to me. Give me the portion that you have for me. The father, I believe, like any good father, discouraged him and said, son, the Bible won't say that, but I know a good father will tell you, son, you're not ready for that, man. Life is more than snapback hats and fancy shoes, and life is more than that. It's about responsibility. But I believe, like young people, he was persistent. I can't promise my daughter anything that she don't forget. And she come back, daddy, remember you tell me here before last Tuesday we can go somewhere? And she remember everything, because that's how children are. And as I look at this, I believe the son came to the father repeated times. I said, Father, give me. And because he was a good father, and he understood that this young man was no longer a child, that he came to an age of maturity where he had to allow him to make his own decisions. As a parent, we have to ask God to give us the grace. One of the things about life is interesting, you know, you will be 40-something, and your mommy will still there call you the baby. Because we don't see our children growing up now. They always be our little baby. But there comes a point when you can't, like, your big 18, 19, 20-year-old, let me tell you, their mommy and daddy still want to beat them. Right? Let me say, you're big 20-something, old, and want to come. What am I saying? You have to understand and recognize as your children grow. At certain ages, they aren't little children anymore. And you have to understand, like this father, as hard as it was, he said, son, you're old enough, and I will give to you this portion of goods that you ask for. But let me add in a little thing with this though, because I love this story very much the more I read it. This son, the Bible says in verse 13, not many days after the younger son gathered all together, took his journey into a far country. After he got all his portion of the money from his father, verse 13 says, not many days after, he gathered all his things and took his journey into a far country. You see, let me tell you something a little bit about the father's house. The father's house, as a good father, had rules. The father's house had rules. It had order. You know, sometimes children get very upset because they can't get to do what they want to do. They want to run the house. And I don't know much about so much here and here, but I know I've seen a lot of things on television where I have to wonder who is the parent and who is the child. Because the children them run the house. Where some parents say, I can't even go into my daughter's room. That's her room. Not her house. It's almost as if, well, the parent live with the child. But really and truly, the child living with the parent. And I believe that one of the reasons this young man packed up his Georgie bungle and his money and went, because he could not do what he wanted to do in this good father's house. As a good parent and a good father, don't overlove your children. Don't let them do what they want in your house. You must let them understand that I love you, but not in this house. You don't walk in here when you feel like pushing a door. I remember one night, big man living with my mother, working at a supermarket, packing bag on the weekend. Mother wasn't working, so I was really the one providing. I think at that time she was working, but I was working too. And I remember coming home late, and my mother said, if you come home one more night late, you can sleep outside. I think I was on the basketball court, and you know, I wasn't really, you know. And I went to play my ball, and I came home the night, front door lock. Roll one by side door lock. Me rap and me realize, no light now come on in the house. Let me tell you something, see? We used to live downstairs in a two-story apartment. And let me tell you, boy, you ever try sleeping on stairs? I went in the back of like a stairs, I go up, and my neck tap so, and my chest tap so, and my legs tap so. Well, somehow I try, no matter how I turn, I can't get comfortable upon the step, because step I make for sleep on. Every little move I move, my head, bzzzt, bzzzt, mosquito does a thing in my ear. All 2 in the morning, we can't get a sleep because the stairs are uncomfortable, mosquito will bite me. But then I believe God touched my mother's heart about 2:33 in the morning. I'm going to see the door squeak open. Come inside, man, come inside. You know? And let's just say after that, anywhere I am, and he knocked 10:30, I'm going to tell him I have to go. Right? Come and learn the hard way that I couldn't call my mother bluff. You understand? And we have to understand, as God give us wisdom as parents, as much as we love our children, we can't spoil them. We can't make them run the house. We look at this situation here, and I believe this father loved his son tremendously. But in all his love for his son, the son couldn't run the father's house. The son couldn't bring over the girls. He couldn't do what he wanted in his father's house. So he packed up his things together, verse 13 says, and he took his journey into a far country. As we look at verse 13, one word particularly stuck out to me. In verse 13 it says, not many days after, the younger son gathered all together. The young man gathered all together. The young man took everything, all his nice clothes, all his shoes, all his snack box, everything, all his kyle, everything. And he left from the Father's house. Turn it, because of the Lord's Supper, we start a little bit late today. So, Sister Richards, could you put up Deuteronomy 6 and 4 for me? You can follow along on the monitor. Stay where you are in Luke 15. Hear, O Israel, the Lord our God is one Lord. Verse 5. And thou shalt love the Lord thy God with all thy heart and all thy soul and with all thy might. Again, thou shalt love the Lord thy God with all thy heart, all thy soul, and all thy might. Let me say, and this is a challenge as Christians, God says that you won't love me with all your heart, all your soul, and all your might. God says, I am a jealous God, and I'm not going to share. We want to give God some of our heart, some of our soul, and some of our might. But God says he wants all. God demands that he is a jealous God, and thou shalt have no other God before him. We sang this morning, Jesus be the center of it all. One of the major challenges, we want to have God, but we want to have some of God. Or we want to have God, but we don't want him to be number one. My will must be number one, and God must line up to make my will come to pass. You see, in this story, even though this young man, this young son, was in the Father's house, his all wasn't in the Father's house. This young man, even though he was in the Father's house, his mind was on the world out there. You know, I look at this story, you know, and I believe that these, I don't know if people pass through, I believe that this young son was like a good little church boy in the Father's house. Don't know much about the world, but every now and then a traveler would pass through and tell him how the world looks so good out there. I believe somebody would come and tell him, boy, for your father, keep it down, man. Carnival, Labor Day, this. Boy, you know, all these good things going on out there. And where you going? Church? Boy, you fooly, man. You know, I'm going out there. And I believe that even though his body stayed there, slowly his mind began to leave and leave from the Father's house. His mind began to hear all, wonder about all the women and all the fast living, and come home when you feel like, and turn your own key. You see, it's very possible now for your body to be in church and your mind somewhere else now. Please don't think that is one day this young man does jump up and grab all his things and go now. Is the fact that his mind went first. Let me tell you about backsliding. Backsliding don't happen when people walk out of church. I want to say something nasty. But backsliding don't happen when people stop come church. Backsliding come before that. When they start to have struggles in their mind, and the devil starts to tell them how out there looks so good and shiny and prosperous. Sometimes the physical body is here, but all of them not there. Their mind is out there. Their will. I remember, and most of you can tell when you look forward to coming to church. When you're with, and you're excited, you want to hear what pastor is going to preach this morning. I want to see what God is going to do. But after his mind went, his desire went as well. He had a vibe for go. He dragged, if people drag them body, then drag them body go. Because they don't really want to go now. And I believe that the process of this young man, because the Bible says that he took all. But I believe He gathered all and took his journey. But as I read this, I realize that much of him was already gone, even though his body was still in the Father's house. You see, the devil is a copycat to God. We just read in Deuteronomy that God said he wants all. And even though the devil had this young man mind, he had his will, he had him being ungrateful to his father, he had him being rude, he had him. But the devil said, no, I want all. It's amazing to me how we look, and the devil is never satisfied to have a little bit of your life. Even though he was in the Father's house, even though he was in church, round a good father, praying father, rude, rebellious, own way, the devil didn't say, okay, son, stay there. He said, no, I want all. I want you out of that house. It's amazing as I look at this story, how I see the devil. The same way God says, I want all, the devil says, I want all too. The same way that God says, he's jealous, I'm not going to share you, is the same way the devil says, I'm not going to share you with no father's house either. That's why sometimes people, even though they're boxing in their heart, once the father's presence is there, the devil won't get them out of church too now. The devil not even content to know that they come in church and play in church and he have them living a double lie. He don't want them in church either. The devil not content to have you anywhere round the Father's house. So this young man gathered all. You see, church, let me tell you, the devil want all of you, everything. Devil want all of you. He not contented to have a portion in your life. He wants all. And he wanted all from this young man. And the young man, you see, church, sometimes, okay, let me use an easy example. Sometimes you will see, you see somebody you haven't seen in a while, and you say, wow, you lose some weight, man. That look good. You're looking good, man, losing some weight. But what you're seeing there began sometime months before, behind the scenes. Change of diet, exercise. And when you see it, that is only the manifestation of that which has been going on long behind the scenes. Right? So, let me say that, because I've seen men come to the gym. We have a little gym behind here. I've seen men come to the gym Monday for the first time and work out and then jump on the scale. So, he gone down. Let me explain to you. It's not so you work. It's not now one day, 20 minutes and, boy, 5 pounds done gone. I say, pardon me, boy, are your shoes or your bag you take off? That's why the 5 pounds gone. Right? But you don't work so. It is a... What you see happening now is the end result of something, a process that's been taking place slowly, and now you see the manifestation of it openly. Many times when people backslide, it's not a now, it's little by little things going on behind the scenes, little murmurings, little things that never bothered them, rules. Little things, but slowly but surely, what's happening behind the scenes eventually will manifest. When you see, like in Boston with the bombing and this young man, these two brothers kill all these people, and these things don't just happen one day. Men don't just get up one day and say, "What if I can't kill some people?" It's a process. It's a process where sometimes a man, they start out with a little stealing. Pull something like a sweet in their pocket. But they begin to graduate until it finally lead to murder. Everything graduates. That's why, church, when we come and the word of God is ministered, I challenge you to grab hold on it. Because whereas I don't know what's going on in your life. God knows. God knows. I can't know the struggles going on the inside. Like the prodigal son, there was so much vexation with the father's house, so much grumbling in his spirit. And I don't think even a good father could know what was going on in his mind. But our great Father God knows everything. And sometimes God sends a word from this pulpit, from the radio, from somebody, because he knows what's going on the inside of you. I'm learning more and more just to trust God's word and say what God says, because people sometimes look so good on the outside and hurting and messed up so much on the inside. Here it is that this young man took all that he had and he went into a far away country. Let me see how I see the devil so much in this. You know how the devil fight people when it comes to even the father's house? He didn't take his journey into a near country, no. He took his journey into a far country. And the devil don't want nobody close to the father's house. The devil don't want to take the chance. You see, like some of us, not thinking about God, me, woman, nothing to talk about no God. So that God knows that one day, someday, if some of us could only come in contact with the good Father, our minds would change. And that's why we have to pray as a church, because the devil hates nothing like the Father's house. He hates nothing like he hates church, real church, where God's word is being spoken. And that's why he said to this young man, whispering in his ear, go far away. He didn't want to take no chance. He wanted to get him as far away from the Father's house as possible. Let me tell you something. In the morning, you don't feel to come no church. You get up and the devil tell you, you know, see rain, come go back to sleep. The devil wants to try to keep you far from the Father's house, because his goal is to get all of you. As we look at the battle for this young man, as we look at what was going on to get all of this young man, please understand that the battle in our life, the great cross, is the Father wants us all to be used. The Father wants us all. He wants our mind, our soul, everything, that he can bless us, use us, strengthen us, make our life better. But there's a battle going on, because the devil wants us all too. And in this story, I see so much of a battle going on for the soul of this young man. It says that he took his journey into a far country and there wasted his substance with riotous living. I want to tell you, outside of the Father's house is just waste. Outside of the Father's house is just waste. And it's amazing to me how many young men I've seen buried in Antigua over the last 4 or 5 years. Some of them have big this company, this drive the best, have big rims, bling, Kyle money. And then I pick up my paper and next one gone. Just a next wasted life. This young man left from the father's house. You know how much young men you see on the road who walk around, gangster, and then grew up in the father's house? Remember all last night, we had a service here, and there was a young man at the back, and he came. I think Dean told me about it. He was behind here. And I saw him when I came in too. And they said the first song he was there singing Second song, he started wipe his eyes. And by the third song, the boss hit the door and the boss gonna come back for the rest of the service. Cause you see some of them young boys that you see up and down, then grow up in the father's house. Some of them didn't grow up in a gangster home. It's like some of them when you sleep on BET and sing all them songs, some of them lie. Some of them sing about getting shot. Some of them even hold a gun. Some of them cry if you get one injection, but they talk about them get shot. Lie. Fake. Fraud. Lie. And they sing song about selling dope and selling crack, and some of them never sell nothing at all. But that's what sell CD, so they sing what the people want to hear. Right? Fake. And this young man, he got what he wanted. You ever, there's an old song that they say, wanty, wanty, can't getty, getty, getty, no wanty. This young man got what he wanted. He wanted freedom. He wanted to be out of the father's house. He wanted to go and to have the liberty to do what he feel like, when he feel like. And he went out, and the Bible said that there wasted his substance. You know, sometimes, like, you go to a hotel and you speak to somebody at the hotel and they tell you at the end of the day how much food that they throw away. And everybody you talk to get vexed and they say, boy, you got them waste all that food. We, you know, a part of us hate to see waste. A part of every human being hate to see waste. You hate to see people having abundance and just waste it. That's the way it is with me. When I see so many God's sons and daughters out there wasting their substance. So much talent. So much wisdom. Some of them understand. Please understand that the human resource, the rich resource, there is so many. Have you ever sat down sometime, you speak to a vagrant and crackhead, you speak to somebody, and you realize this man just intelligent, smart, so much potential, but potential being wasted. Some of us in here, we're talented, we're smart, we're strong. But let me tell you, if you're not bringing your giftings to build the father's house, you're wasting it. Because when you die, nothing going with you. In fact, it's so amazing. You will even live just for like a name. Just to get a name. And in the mix of getting your name, 4 months after you pass away, nobody even remember you. When you go to the prison, you know, holding a man, almost all the man sing the same song.

first, he just got arrested, I saw it in the paper. For the first 4 weeks I saw her. Haven't seen her again now, almost a year later. Haven't seen her again because life goes on. She move on. I'm just saying that some of the things that we think so important, so prestigious, everything, our substance, our name, our talent, understand that everything that God gave you was to develop his house, his kingdom, everything that you have. If you're not, I see some men and then there, and I say, I look at them and I see they have such potential. I look at them and I see that these men could be pastors, leaders, fearless, bold. Anyway, then they are the leaders and people following them. And instead of lead people to God, they lead people in a gang and lead people out there. They have a God-given leadership ability. And instead of checking and leading people to God, they're leading young ladies to their house. That is a waste. Waste. We walk around and all I see is so much waste. So much carnival coming up. So many singers that have wonderful voices, talent, composers. And all they take it and do is just waste. Waste. Wine your waste. It's all about winding your waste. Waste. All about waste. This young man's story is tragic in that he gathered all together, went to a far country, and the Bible said there wasted his substance with riotous living. I want to give you a little parallel this morning, and I want to teach you a little principle. Sister Anastasia, could you bring up Jonah chapter 1 for me in verse 3? But Jonah rose up to flee from Tarshish, from the presence of the Lord, and went down to Joppa. And he found a ship going to Tarshish. So he paid the fare thereof, and went down into it to go with them unto Tarshish, from the presence of the Lord. Verse 4. But the Lord sent a great wind into the sea, and there was a mighty tempest in the sea, so that the ship was like to be broken. Jonah, much like this young man we see here, was running from God's presence. He was running from doing what it is that God called him to do. The word that hit me here with this is that in verse 4, it says, the Lord sent out a great wind into the sea, and there was a mighty tempest in the sea. You see, I know what it's like to backslide. I have backslidden, I think, 2-3 years into my Christian walk. I fell away from God, went back in the world. So I know what that's like. But for those of you who have never backslidden, let me give you a little tip. Let me give that you can learn from my experience. As soon as you leave from the Father's house, everything starts to go good. Let me tell you that when you leave the Father's house, everything starts to go good. Men that couldn't get girlfriend start get butter skin. Man that couldn't get work start get big job. Because you see, the devil is so subtle. When I box it now, I'm looking to see lightning and thunder fall and strike me now. Right? Devil say, no man come. Let me comfort you. In fact, sometimes I've seen people backslide, and it make me even wonder if me neither go backslide too, for how things start going good for them. You will struggle and them will get big job. But let me tell you, when this young man left his father's house and went out, you know, if while the father's voice was ringing in his ears, because some of us know God has speaks some things to us. You know, if this young man went out, and as soon as he went out, things start to go bad, he'd run back home. The devil know if you leave from God, start compromise, and things start to go good. Because if things start to go bad, you still remember the preacher's words in your ear, you'd run, go back home quick. But he said, no, he make things start to go good for you. But after

0: a little while, in the same Luke 15, 14, it says, and when he had spent all, when he had spent all. You see what the devil want? All. Let me tell you, the devil not content just to have you know. The devil want you all. He want to have you serving that young man up at the prison now in the early 20s that going to die in jail serving life sentence. Some of them serving consecutive life that when one life sentence done, next one start. You know, young men in their 20s in jail that go 20, 21 and between 21 and whenever they die, they go spend it behind a concrete wall all their life. The devil not content for no 3 months, 6 months, 1 year. His desire is to take all. He's not content to have you in a little sex now. He wants you to get a little thing he call AIDS. That he can take all from you. You have to understand now that the devil is a criminal at what he does now. The devil don't come. You hear people say, how could somebody steal? Okay, recently, you saw in the States where this man went into the school and killed all the little children. And we get repulsed and say, how could somebody look on little children, 5-year-old, and take a gun and kill them? They say the bullets and them that gun fire leave holes like baseballs. That gun those bullets leave holes like that. And this man came and I said, 19 bullets? I said, the average amount of bullet each child got was 19. And we look at that story and I say, my God, how man can just so wicked? Understand that the devil don't have no pity, no sympathy. And where you play with him, understand that he want all. I saw a young man walking in Market Street. Young man, he can't be 25. And you see the man walking on Market Street, well mash up, 20 years. And like if their mind on gone, because the devil want all. Please understand, the devil don't want a portion. He wants all. Jonah, like this young man, running from God, took everything. Pack up his jargy bungle, all his bags, run on the boat, and say, I don't want a part of God. Let's move away from this God thing. Let's go. Things better over in Tarshish. The prodigal son packed up everything he had. Everything he had, he packed up. And then in verse 14, it says, when he had spent all. Let me tell you, it's minor. Things can always get worse. Jesus said to someone, go and sin no more, lest a worse thing come upon you. I know some of us in here are under some pressure, different little pressure. But please let me tell you, please understand, it can get worse. No matter how bad you think it is, oh Lord, can't get no worse. Really? This young man lost every single thing he had. And in the midst of losing everything, when he just done spend all, everything done, the party done, all the brethren they buy round for, when the money done, the brethren and them done, all the nice pretty girls that would come and tell you how his ears look nice. Come here, why not? When you have money, you know, something upon you look nice now. Whether it be your nose, your ear, your laugh, just get some money and they're gonna find something upon you that does look so cute. Love to see bottom teeth. Something about you just look wonderful when you had a coil, a flick. And this young man, once he had the money, and you see too, and you know what and all too, boy, there are some people now, they're a veteran in life. And this here come in, this poor little Christian boy bapping the tongue. A grin with the big money in his hand. And the man looked at him and said, boy, I'll catch a foolie. Some church people are right in the world, I tell you all. They're not about this world now. Because some people are going to look at them and smell them and say, oh, we're catching a fool here. And the man milky for everything that he had. He buy round, he buy ticket, he spend all the money. He buy his shoes, she buy his clothes. He spend everything on she. And the Bible said, when he had spent all. I believe he went there with a big intention. This song just come to mind. Yeah, pray for me now. This song just came to mind. There you go. Near me out, she can't near me out. Right? Because they eat out every... Some of y'all know the song too now. Yeah, I grew up in church now. Some of y'all well know the song too. Right? And they sucked everything from him. I believe he left the father's house with an intention that when he went out, he knew about business. I don't know what kind of business father had. I believe he went out with the intention to start on like a business, to do what it is his father did. And the devil tell him, wait on 2 months now. Just take it easy, man. That can do. And little by little, all the plans he had just gone. All the great plans he had just gone. And when he realized no, and look how the devil wicked, no? Look how life is. When he finished and gone broke, the Bible says there arose not a famine, no, a mighty famine in the land. Just when you think it can't get no worse. It's one thing to having spent all and things good, no. Because man will always see you and give you 20, give you 50 now. A couple of years ago, and you think it's good now. You could see a man and, oh, that's what I go on, a man that's give you 50 now. Right now, please, dry. Famine on the land. Man even have it for themselves much, so man not give you nothing. Smile, because it's true. When you hear there's a famine in the land now, everybody a look for themselves. And much as a famine, but a mighty famine. So he now, strange country, now he start call all his friends and them from pay phone because no credit on his phone now, right? Because he don't spend all, he can't talk before no more. So he go pay phone now and start call his brethren and them. And the brethren and them answer the first time, but when they realize he say, shh, the phone scratchy, shh, let me call you back, call me back. And when he call back now, they not answer. Because they realize a famine in the land and he can't help himself, so he can't help me. He go by the same girl, let's say, that she love him so much. And when he bop up, she stepping outside in the dress he bought her, going in for next man, going in for next man donkey, and going down the road. Do I know you? And she have on his dress now, that he bought for her. Let me tell you, the world rough now. And this poor little church boy don't spend all. And the devil make sure he's so far from the father house. Is he life? Let me tell you, this devil want all. This devil, thank you Lord for the confirmation. This devil want all. He not content with some. And just like Jonah, let me promise you this, because maybe some of y'all are here thinking about backsliding. Let me promise you this. Once you leave the Father's house, a mighty famine coming. Once you leave the Father's house, even though pressure on you in church, let me beg you, stay in church. Stay in the Father's house. Because like Jonah, like this young man, with Jonah it was a mighty storm. With this man it was a mighty famine. When you leave from the father house, things good for a little while, but look, okay, something mighty coming after you. Young man found himself, strange country, no friends, broke, and things bad all over. And he began to be in want. Let me tell you, this young man never had a want for nothing before. And everything serve and serve him in the Father house. Everything dear for him. And now the devil catch him where he want him. I tell you all about this this lizard that's downstairs and this cat playing with lizard, see? And this cat and this lizard are playing on lizard. And in my mind, I stand up and watch it. And I say, boy, I wonder if this lizard feel this cat here play with him. I wonder if the cat belly me full and the cat just want to play with little for raise the appetite, for burn off some of the food the morning. Because up and forth, the cat just had a lizard so, a boxy boat. And the lizard just there, and me wonder if the lizard feel a play here play. Huh. When I came up here after, when I come back downstairs, I see the cat in the bum and I said, lizard. The cat just say, enough of that. Lunchtime. Okay? I want you all to understand, sometimes it seems as if the devil playing with people now. He's not playing with them now. Even recently, when I saw this thing on television with Lil Wayne, almost died what day, right? Seizures, drug-related seizures. And me realize the devil don't love nobody now. Nobody. He has played with you for a little while, but ultimately his goal, the Bible tells us, is to kill, to steal, and destroy. Nothing else. So, don't play with the devil. Let me beg you. Because you are no match for the devil. Like this young man that went out facing the world, ready for the world, thinking he can face the world. He was no match for the world. And let me tell you, none of us in here is no match for the devil. I know you're smart, intelligent. If the devil began being a fool, by now he'd be a genius. But understand with me, the first thing we hear about the devil, that he was in heaven cunning angels for overthrow God. He convinced one third of them to rebel against God, who they could see with his eyes, with their eyes, all in heaven, and he conned them out of heaven. Then he come down on earth and he can Adam and Eve out the garden. Bah, someone pro. Genius. And if he was a genius then, I don't know how much about the spiritual realm, if he was a genius then, what he is now? A mastermind? What, the movie Mastermind? Mastermind. We are no match. You think this happened overnight? This plan orchestrated in hell long time. Step by step by step. The rudeness, disgruntled, every step of the way. Right? Church, every step of the way. This was not chance. This was not a fluke. This was a masterfully executed plan by a mastermind to bring destruction. I want you to turn to your neighbor and tell your neighbor he have one for you too. Because I want you to understand with me this morning that Yannick, he have one for you too now. Nobody behind ever talk to, but let me tell you from up here. And I'm very serious. He have one for you too. There is not a person in here the devil don't have a plan for your life. If I were to say to you that every one of you in here, God have a plan for your life, everybody would say amen. Because God have a plan for every life in here. Understand, the devil have a plan for every single life in here. That's why when I see like sometimes them like a young man come in and so, I will pray with them and work with them now. Because where they're so little, and you see them as little disgusting, run up and down and cause problem, the devil see potential. He say, if me can get them little one yeah, me can have them and make pipe bomb and I kill people in Boston. We see them as troublesome, make nice, they're rude. The devil look on them and say, potential. You see, the young man that went on the bomb and put the gunpowder in his brief, the Muslim, I call you, remember, the young man, rich family, went on the plane, put the bomb inside his brief, and the bomb didn't go off. Young man, no. But the devil, sometimes the church, look at them and say, he wear jeans, he dress good, leave them. Then they say it's about God, about life. They look on you and say, what? A willing candidate, full of zeal. Church, this story, this chain of events was orchestrated and hatched in hell. I want to challenge this morning, bring your thoughts into line, because everything begins with a thought. That the devil throw in your mind. Look, all it is now. You know, see the pastor love you? You see the pastor now deal with you? You know, see your Christian sister? The devil is so good at what he does, right? Sometimes people that will call you, that is call you regular, they will put them on a little attack. They're so busy juggling life that they can't call you as fast as before. He put that in place now. And then the other person now, he say, you can't say nah call you. Can't say nah deal with you. Talk with them a Christian. And all of a sudden now, the little friendship that has kept you, little friend that has always encouraged you, girl, keep on your head now. Partner, remember God. The one connection that you had to the Father, he just sever it. Because that's what he wants to do. Right in this church, if any church, he say, look, every time I go for mash he up, he just talk to the pastor and the pastor help me. I need to cut this link. I need to disconnect, like APOE, this link to the Father's house. This young man made a tragic, tragic error. This young man found himself in a place where he had spent everything he had, and the famine in the land let him know that things weren't going to get any better. You find yourself in a place of hopelessness outside of God when you begin to tell yourself, my life now get no better. That's why so many young people drink this, tie that this around their neck, because they reach to a place where they just don't believe that things can get any better. If you're in the Father's house, stay in the Father's house. Simple. If you're in the Father's house, stay in the Father's house. Rough, tough, somebody cut their ear at you, somebody treat you good, somebody recognize you, somebody shake your hand, somebody preach, pastor, match you preach a sermon to like, I feel your job word for me. Let me tell you, stay in the Father's house.
1: 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You can also find us on Facebook, ISI Antigua. So until next time, remember, as iron sharpens iron, so a man sharpens the countenance of a friend.
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3: Let me tell you why you're here. You're here because you know something. What you know, you can't explain. But you feel it. You felt it your entire life. That there's something wrong with the world. You don't know what it is, but it's there. Like a splinter in your mind, driving you mad. Do you want to know what it is? It is all around us, even now, in this very room. You can see it when you look out your window, or when you turn on your television. You can feel it when you go to work, when you go to church, when you pay your tithes, when you pay your taxes. 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
3: 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Nothing more.
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Honor from God, I might as well get it out, because there are some things that are about to happen that only a change in the behavioral pattern of those in positions of power can stop. The nations are angry, and God's wrath has come. It is the time of the deprived to be given justice. Well, what are you advocating, Farrakhan? Revolution? I'm advocating justice, but revolution is already taking place.

Please assume a position of prayer that is most comfortable for you. Surely I have turned myself to thee, O Allah, trying to be upright to him who has originated the heavens and the earth, and I am not from among the polytheists. Surely my prayer and my sacrifice, my life and my death are all for Allah, the Lord of the worlds. No associate has he in this am I commanded, and I am of those who submit. O Allah, thou art the King. There is no God but thee. Thou art my Lord, and I am thy servant. And I have been greatly unjust to myself, and I confess my faults. And I ask protection against all of my faults. For none grants protection against faults but thee. And guide me into the best of morals. For none can guide into the best of morals but thee. And turn away from me the evil and indecent morals. For none can turn away from me the evil and indecent morals but thee. O Allah, bless Muhammad, and bless the true followers of Muhammad as thou did bless Abraham, and the true followers of Abraham, for surely thou art praised and magnified. O Allah, make Muhammad successful, and make the true followers of Muhammad successful as thou did make Abraham, and the true followers of Abraham successful, for surely thou art praised and magnified. Amen. Y'all may be seated. Assalamu alaikum. Happy Savior's Day. All praise is due to Allah. On behalf of the Nation of Islam and the Honorable Minister Louis Farrakhan, we thank each and every one of you, those that are here, those in the various mosque and study groups, those that are watching at home, those that might be in the hospital, those that are blessed, you got it in your hand, in your car, all over the world, we thank you for joining us today on our Savior's Day. All praises are due to Allah. We're here to hear from the Honorable Minister Louis Farrakhan, to give us the word of Almighty God Allah, the intensifying, universal cry for justice. We're here because we thank God that a prayer was answered, that on February 26, 1877, a savior was born for the black man and the black woman. All praise is due to Allah. A savior was born for all of humanity, that we could be saved from our wicked deeds and be restored to our proper place. This is Savior's Day, and we celebrate. How's everyone feeling? We come because we have a Savior that has answered the prayer, a promise that was made to Abraham, where God says that I have heard your moaning, and I have heard your groaning, and I think that I will come to hear if all of what you're saying is real. Well, we know that that Savior is in the world, and he hears now, and the Honorable Minister Louis Farrakhan will tell us more about him, because justice will now be set in the earth, because we have been a mistreated people since we have been here. All praises are due to Allah. We're here in the beautiful sanctuary of Christ's Universal Temple. And in taking on this formidable task of shepherding Christ's Universal Temple, a thriving, spirited and progressive New Thought Christian Church, founded by the charismatic Reverend Dr. Johnny Coleman in 1956. Our pastor here, Reverend Derek Wells, has answered the clarion call to serve. What sets Reverend Wells apart in an arena of accomplished preachers and teachers is his ability to engage his audience while making complex theological, metaphysical, and biblical concepts very practical. This, in part, is a testament to his abilities as a gifted and skillful storyteller. An inspiring communicator, Reverend Wells continues to excel in his professional endeavors as a teacher, a writer, a trainer, and a speaker. But he is the host of Savior's Day 2015. Brothers and sisters, please help me as I bring to the podium our host, our pastor here at Christ Universal Temple, Reverend Dr. Wells.

0: Assalamu alaikum. Happy Savior's Day to each and every one of you. Thank you, beloved. On behalf of the entire Christ Universal Temple family, we are happy that our family is home. We're happy that Savior's Day could be right here at Christ Universal Temple. We have always honored the relationship that the Honorable Minister Louis Farrakhan and the Reverend Dr. Johnny Coleman had with one another. And I am excited about how it is we continue to honor and grow that relationship as we continue to do the work that Almighty God Allah has called us to do in this day and time. So make yourself at home. Get ready for a lesson and a word. Because our father, our brother, our teacher, our minister has a word for you and I. And if we will listen, hear, accept, and understand, we will get the blessing that the prophet of God brings to us. Amen. God bless you. Happy Savior's Day again. Enjoy, learn, and be blessed. Amen.
1: Can we give Pastor Wells another round of applause, please? Happy Savior's Day. It should be a warm feeling on the inside of every believer. And if you've never heard the Honorable Minister Louis Farrakhan, when you leave today, you will have something on your mind and your heart that you've never experienced in your life before. Because what you will hear today is a universal message. No matter if you're Christian or you're Muslim or you're Jew and you haven't claimed a religion yet. If you're a gangbanger, if you live in the streets or the streets, the Honorable Minister Louis Farrakhan will touch your heart today. All praise is due to Allah. Wanted to acknowledge a few of the guests that are here. Most of us know that they tried to take a championship back from some young men here in Chicago. They played their heart out on the field. And they're here with us today. If everyone to give a big warm round of applause for some of our young men. Jack and Robinson, Little Lee, show your love. Yes, sir. Beautiful young black men. They can never take away what we saw. They'll always be champions in our hearts. So every time you see them, they're champions. Representing Jackie Robinson, but representing every black man and every black woman across the globe. These are our champions. These are our sons. These are our nephews. Now, here in Chicago, we have special guests, but this one person, we call him the Dean of the Pastors here in Chicago, Illinois. One of the founding members of Operation Push. Been on the front line with Dr. King since the 60s. So when I introduce him, he's one of the most powerful speakers that we have ever heard in our day as a comrade of the Honorable Minister Louis Farrakhan. Let us recognize the Reverend Clay Evans. Yeah.

Also here in the audience, we all saw what happened in Ferguson. And we saw our brothers and sisters that were not afraid to stand there for justice. Well, we have some of those that are here that originated the cry, "Don't shoot," hands up. For those that are here from Ferguson and St. Louis, please stand that we might recognize you.

0: The next person, this is going to sound kind of strange to some, but it shows the power of God when you're standing right. This brother was shot over 20 times. Did you hear me? Over 20 times. Sentenced to jail, and he was shot over 20 times. But Allah has his way that he's now out of jail. He's here with us, Brother Howard Morgan. His wife, Reverend Bantha, the Morgan family, the Bantha family, and all of those that have stood with our brother through his trial. If we can give a special shout out to the regional ministers of the Nation of Islam that are coming from the South, the North, the East, and the West, if our regional ministers would please stand. Brothers and sisters, these are the regional ministers of the Nation of Islam. Please give them a big warm round of applause. We have a couple of mayors that are here. A big shout out to the mayor of Highland Park, Michigan, Brother DeAndre Windham, if he would please stand. Also, Reverend Takini of the Reverend Moon Unification Church. Please give him a shout out, if he would please stand. And representing the Indian nation, our sister, Sister Yonazdaha Lone Wolf. Please give her a round of applause. We all came to hear a word. But in hearing a word, we have a responsibility to help that word as well. Please help me to give a round of applause for the fireball of the Nation of Islam that will come and present. Please help me to bring to the podium, out of Indianapolis, Indiana, student minister Nuri Muhammad.
1: All praises are due to Allah. Happy Savior's Day. In the name of Allah, the Beneficent, the Merciful, I bear witness that there is no God but Allah, who intervened in our affairs in the form of a well-made man named Master Farad Muhammad, a man that loved us so much that he left paradise to come and seek and save a people that were lost. Traveled 9,000 miles all by himself. And when he came among us, he found in the midst of us a special individual that had the quality of heart that he could pour himself into. He was a man that went from a brother in America with only a third grade education to being so wise that no scholar of science or religion could ever touch him. He was a man that was laid on the brink of the railroad tracks, on the brink of suicide.
0: In the name of Allah, the Beneficent, the Merciful, all praise belongs to Allah, the Lord of the worlds, the Beneficent, the Merciful, Master of this day of judgment. Thee alone do we serve and Thee alone do we beseech for Thine aid. O Allah, guide us on the right path, the path of those upon whom Thou hast bestowed favors, not the path of those upon whom Thy wrath is brought down, nor of those who go astray. Amen. You all may be seated. In the name of Allah, the Beneficent, the Merciful, I bear witness that there is no God but Allah, and I bear witness that Muhammad is His messenger. I greet each and every one of you in the greeting words of peace, of As-salamu alaykum. On behalf of the Nation of Islam, the Honorable Minister Louis Farrakhan, we'd like to thank and welcome each and every one of you. Welcome home. This is Savior's Day 2014. Give yourselves a round of applause. Enjoying from the Honorable Minister Louis Farrakhan's beautiful letter to the believers, we welcome to all the visitors, attendees, and members of the Nation of Islam. We welcome you to our annual Savior's Day celebration commemorating the birth of Master Farad Muhammad, the great Mahdi, the founder of the Nation of Islam. He was born February 26, 1877, in the holy city of Mecca in Saudi Arabia. He made himself known to us on July 4th, 1930. Over this past weekend, we have attended workshops, plenary sessions to advance us in our study of Islam, and also strengthen us in our foundational knowledge of Islam, as taught by the Honorable Elijah Muhammad. We return to the city where the Nation of Islam was founded, right here in Detroit, Michigan, in an area called Black Bottom. All praises are due to Allah. This has been one of our most memorable celebrations, and we pray that all who have attended and all that are here today in this arena, that you and I will receive the light, the life, and power that is in the Word of God, coming through the Honorable Minister Louis Farrakhan, that we may extend what Allah and His servant is offering to every nation, kindred, and tongues on our planet. Give the Honorable Minister Louis Farrakhan a well-deserved round of applause. Please help me as I bring to the podium. He is the minister of Mosque Number 1 here in Detroit City, the host of Savior's Day 2014. Brothers and sisters, please help me. A round of applause to student minister Troy Muhammad.
2: In the name of Allah, the Beneficent, the Merciful, I bear witness that there is no God but Allah, and that Muhammad is His messenger and exalted Christ. Assalamu alaikum. Happy Savior's Day. Happy Savior's Day. A Savior was born. A Savior was prepared. A Savior came right here in Black Bottom, Detroit, and He raised one. Master Fahd Muhammad, our Savior, raised up that one who is an exalted Christ today, right here in this city. So a word was given, a word was taught that the Most Honorable Elijah Muhammad would use to lift the black man and black woman of America. So I feel blessed beyond words as a host of such a significant event. So I want to thank all of those throughout our nation who have traveled to our Mecca, the city of Detroit, to be here today. I've shaken hands with brothers from Atlanta, from New York, from Mississippi, from Ohio, from Arizona, from Florida, from Indiana, from California, D.C., London, and Africa. We welcome you, believers, from all over the world today to be with us right here in the city of Detroit. I welcome our people from the city of Detroit, those who made the right decision to come out to hear the word of the Honorable Louis Farrakhan today, our community leadership, our spiritual leadership, our political leadership. We welcome you. Happy Savior's Day. And I must thank the laboring staff, every FOI, every MGT from Muhammad's Mosque Number 1, as well as our national laborers and their staff for your hard work and efforts in producing such a beautiful weekend. Please give them all a round of applause. Let me not tarry because the hour is near. Allah says in the Bible, before I formed thee in the womb, I knew thee. The Holy Quran says Allah is near to us than our jugular vein. So you are not just here today because you were invited or that you just woke up and decided to come. But Allah has touched us all and moved us all to the Joe Louis Arena today. He, Allah, God, has touched us to open our ears to the word of His servant, the Honorable Louis Farrakhan. We are in Detroit, a city in bankruptcy, a city down, a city counted out, a city broken, a city abandoned, a city in a perfect position for the word of God. Is that right? In fact, the whole world is in position for the word of God. As the word of God comes and it cleans up, it enlivens, it redeems, it restores, and it uplifts. So we're in a perfect position today, dear family, for God to come in, the word of God to come in and touch us and change us and put us in a better condition. And that word will be coming today through Allah's servant today, Allah's man in our midst today, the Honorable Minister Louis Farrakhan, that teacher, that fighter, that champion, that lover of black people, that beautiful black man, the representative of the Most Honorable Elijah Muhammad, will be delivering the word of God to us today. In the beginning was the Word, and the Word was with God, and the Word became flesh. So let us listen good today, because His Word, if we take it and apply it, can take us all from death to life, from darkness to light, from a city down to an elevated place. So I welcome you all today to Detroit City, to Joe Louis Arena, for the crowning event of Black History Month. Happy Savior's Day. I want to bring before you now our City Council President, President Brenda Jones.
3: Assalamu alaikum. It is truly an honor for me to stand here before you this day and welcome you to the great city of Detroit. The Honorable Louis Farrakhan was before council on last year. He spoke some awesome words to our body. He said to our body, it is now time for us to return our city back to what it once was. He spoke to our body and spoke to us about rising up and owning your own and coming together. I say we still need to do the same. Detroit is a great city, and you've heard so much about Detroit in the media, but don't believe everything you see and everything you hear, because you are here and you see just how great this city is. And we continue to rise, and we continue to shine. So welcome to this great city. I have a testimonial resolution I would like to present to the Honorable Minister Farrakhan, and this testimonial resolution was signed by all 9 council members, and this Savior's Day will remain a part of Detroit's history as it will go in the archives of the records of the city of Detroit. Again, welcome and enjoy this great Savior's Day.

0: Sister says, please read this for me, Brother Jeffrey. It says, on July 4th in the year 1931, Master Farad Muhammad announced the beginning of his mission, which was to restore and to resurrect his lost and found people who were identified as the original members of the tribe of Shabazz from the lost nation of Asia. He began preaching in the area known as Black Bottom in the city of Detroit, Michigan. And through his teachings, he revealed that we are the original man, the maker, the owner, cream of the planet Earth, God of the universe. And he found one from among us named Elijah Poole, who after hearing his message of truth and salvation for 3.5 years, was chosen to be his divine representative as the most honorable Elijah Muhammad, the messenger of Allah. As the most honorable Elijah Muhammad, he devoted himself to Master Farad Muhammad's mission for the next 40 years, bringing the message of freedom, justice, and equality and Islam to people in many cities all across America and ultimately around the world, eventually finding one named Lewis Walcott, who would continue the mission to raise the mentally and spiritually dead, and after first renaming him Lewis X and later giving him the holy name of Farrakhan. The Honorable Minister Lewis Farrakhan has devoted his life to the mission and resurrection of his people here in the wilderness of North America, first rebuilding the Nation of Islam after its fall in 1974 to bring the organization back to prominence. Man, this is nice. The city of Detroit welcomes the believers of the Nation of Islam and appreciates the Honorable Minister Lewis Farrakhan for not only returning 2014 National Saviors Day Convention to the city of its birth, but also for bringing his message of hope at a critical time when our city really needs the light of his guidance. Brothers and sisters, that was absolutely magnificent and beautiful. A big warm round of applause. Sister Brenda Johnson. That's beautiful. It's so sharp, it doesn't say just regular resolution. You can tell a black woman did this one. It said Detroit City Council testimonial resolution. One more time. City Council President and all of those that sit on the council of the city of Detroit, Michigan. Please help me to bring to the podium a great friend, comrade, a preacher and teacher here in the city of Detroit. He's a powerhouse and a fireball. Big warm round of applause for the Reverend Jim Holly of Little Rock Baptist Church.
1: Good afternoon. Happy Savior's Day. Come on, you can do better than that. Happy Savior's Day. I'm very honored, certainly given the honor to the memory of the Honorable Elijah Muhammad, and certainly the honor of Minister Farrakhan. I greet each and every one of you on behalf of the citizens of the city of Detroit, especially the ministerial affairs. I want you to know how important you are to us, and certainly our councilperson, President Brenda Jones, have said it very well. I want you to know, as a minister, I consider it a very honor and certainly a distinguished pleasure to have this friendship with the Honorable Minister Farrakhan. It's been like that down through the years. I remember I was involved in a local controversy, and the windows of my church were broken out. All these stained glass windows were broken. Minister Farrakhan sent the brothers, not only Detroit, but out of Chicago,

0: And I want you to, you make me happy today, because the minister will teach today, he will preach today, and perhaps this will be a great day in the beginning of the resurrection for the city of Detroit. I welcome you. I represent not only the historic Little Rock Baptist Church, but also I'm in the administration of the mayor of this city, Michael Duggan. And on behalf of the mayor and on behalf of the historic Little Rock Baptist Church, I welcome you. Happy, happy Savior's Day. Thank you, and God bless you.
1: Please give Reverend Holly another round of applause, please. It's always a pleasure and privilege to introduce our next speaker. He's one of my favorite preachers to listen to. And he did one of the most dynamic introductions of the Honorable Minister Louis Farrakhan that I've ever heard in my life. He has walked with the Honorable Minister Louis Farrakhan, opened up his church. He's a soldier. He's a minister. He's a pastor. He's a brother. He's a comrade of the Honorable Minister Louis Farrakhan. Brothers and sisters, please help me to bring to this podium Reverend Willie Wilson.
2: Protocol needing to be established. Let me say, Assalamu alaikum. Hotep. Abaragani. Praise the Lord. And to all everybody else, what's up, y'all? Let me give honor to God first. Thank Him for this blessed privilege to be here at Savior's Day, where I've been for any number of years. But this week is also another celebration. It is a celebration of 37 years that Brother Minister Farrakhan and I have been in a relationship of cooperative effort in the liberation and the salvation of our people. It was February the 27th, 1977. I heard Brother Minister speaking on WHUR, Howard University Radio, after he had spoken at Howard. And he was talking about the tragedy of confusion and religious division. And I can almost remember his words verbatim. He said, "Us with our silly, stupid religion and denominationalism. Because love unites and hate divides, and religion divides more people than anything you can name." And then he went on to say, "I am Muslim, for Islam means to submit to the will of God." And then he went on to say, "I'm Christian, because to be a Christian is to be crystallized into the consciousness of Christ." And then he went on to say, "I'm a Jew, because to be a Jew means to be circumcised of the heart." And his words so resonated with me that I invited him on February the 27th, 1977, to speak at Union Temple Church. He had no security. I sent my security to the airport to pick him up. I had two brothers on each side of the pulpit, and I don't want to tell you what they had, but they were ready. The only person with him was his son Joshua, with a reel-to-reel tape recorder. And after that day, when the service ended, I lost about half of my membership. So I invited him the next year, and the next year, and the next year, and the next year, and the next year, and the next year, and the next year, and the next year. Let me teach for just 1 minute, because I'm a witness today, because so many of us still suffer from what my dear brother Naeem Akbar calls the residual psychic effect of white supremacy, racism, and slavery, that causes us to be crabs in the barrel, that causes us to hate ourselves and to hate each other, that causes us not to love each other. Religion is like what a lot of people do.

0: lot of us are into the Quran, but we don't have the Quran in us. A lot of us are into the Bible, but we don't have the Bible in us. It's like a person who buys a car and he waxes it and polishes it every day. He ain't going nowhere. He ain't gonna do nothing, but he will kill you if you put a fingerprint on his car. You've seen a car, old raggedy car, going down the road and it has a bumper sticker on it that says, I might be slow, but I'm in front of you. What they're really trying to say is that the purpose of this vehicle is to get you to your destination. Religion is a vehicle to get you to the destination of spirituality. And when you get to spirituality, you have a high state of mind, a high state of consciousness that lets you know that when the enemy comes for you, he ain't gonna ask you if you're Christian or Muslim. He's coming for you because you're a black man. And so I'm just here today to testify, like I have for 37 years, that black people, a black man and a black man, can stand together and work together, even though one is Muslim and the other Christian, because we know what time it is and we know what must be done. God bless.
1: Give another round of applause for Reverend Willie Wilson. I told you. The Honorable Minister Louis Farrakhan teaches us that a good Christian is a good Muslim. And a good Muslim is a what? All right now. We've been blessed today and highly favored. And we have a special visitor that just walked in the door. He's been a freedom fighter for us in politics since the second he stepped in that office. He has represented not only the state of Michigan, but black folk across the United States. Brothers and sisters, please help me. He will be recorded in the history of black America forever and forever. A big warm round of applause for Congressman John Conyers Jr.
2: You're so kind. Assalamu alaikum. Welcome to Detroit again. And this is where it all started. And I feel it an obligation and duty to join you and this great minister and all of you that are here, many from places far from Detroit, for this afternoon's event. It's so important that we share these ideas, look at where we are in the struggle, and as the Dean of the Congressional Black Caucus, we need your help, your opinions more than ever. Welcome to Detroit. I'll be looking forward to talking with you all. Thank you very much.
1: Come on, you all can do better than that. Give Brother Conyers well-deserved round of applause. We're blessed that on this podium and in the audience, we're blessed with dignitaries, and each and every one of you are a dignitary in your own right. We want to acknowledge just a few that are on the stage, because we believe in giving people flowers while they're still here. But there's a real special person that we have to acknowledge. On the stage over here is the wife of the Honorable Elijah Muhammad. Please give a big warm round of applause to Mother Tynetta Muhammad. And as you're standing, give another big warm round of applause to Mother Evelyn Muhammad.

0: Also on the stage, a young freedom fighter, Brother Malik Zulu Shabazz. Give him a round of applause. Also, please forgive me, Mother Ola Muhammad. Give her a round of applause. We have some of our pioneer ministers that have been standing strong. We have. Big warm round of applause for one of our senior student ministers, Brother Wazir Muhammad. Give him a round of applause. Longtime worker with the Honorable Minister Louis Farrakhan. One of our special workers, Sister Claudette Marie Muhammad. Give her a round of applause. Our regional ministers in the house, Brother Hillary all the way from London, England. Brother Robert from Houston, Brother Kadir, Washington, D.C., Brother Sharif from Atlanta, Georgia. Give our student ministers, Brother Tony from Los Angeles. These are our regional ministers. Give them a round of applause. And he's my role model that held this position down and then some. Special shout out, Minister Akbar Muhammad, our national, international representative of the Honorable Minister Louis Farrakhan, standing by his side for over 40 to 50 years, standing right there. One more time, round of applause, Minister Akbar Muhammad. Please help me, and as I said, I love brothers preaching, sharp Christian, but I also love this next brother's preaching too. He's a fireball. He lights fires wherever he go, but it's with the spirit of Almighty God Allah. I've personally been blessed to know him since he was 16 years, and he hasn't changed since he was 16. I think he got one gray hair in all of those years, but he still looks as young as he did when he first accepted the teachings of the Honorable Elijah Muhammad. Please help me bring to this podium our fireball from Indianapolis, Indiana, Moss number 74. Student minister, one of our best, one of our finest, Nuri Muhammad.
1: All praises are due to Allah. In the name of Allah, the beneficent, the merciful, I bear witness that there is no God but Allah, who intervened in our affairs in the form of a well-made man named Master Farad Muhammad. We thank him for coming among us and raising up in the midst of us his messenger, his great Messiah, the exalted Christ, the most honorable Elijah Muhammad. And we are forever grateful for these two, for preparing one that sits in the seat of the honorable Elijah Muhammad today. This man is without a shadow of a doubt a divine leader, a divine teacher, and a divine guide for you and me. We were looking so forward to seeing him in October in Tuskegee, but we are pleased to announce Detroit, Michigan, on this Savior's Day, that the Honorable Minister Louis Farrakhan is here and he is going to be before us in just a few short moments. I said the Honorable Minister Louis Farrakhan, a man that's been sacrificing for us for nearly 60 years. I say the Honorable Minister Louis Farrakhan, a man that is our personal savior. I'm saying the Honorable Minister Louis Farrakhan, the man that called for 1 million men to march on Washington and nearly 2 million showed up. I'm saying the Honorable Minister Louis Farrakhan, the only one that had the backbone, the courage, and most importantly, the love to stand up and rebuild the Nation of Islam after it was gone in 1975. I'm saying the Honorable Minister Louis Farrakhan, the best friend that you and me have ever had here in the wilderness of North America, other than God and His Christ. I'm saying the Honorable Minister Louis Farrakhan, the man that we came to hear from today to give us the word of God directly from God. All praises are due to Allah. We are thankful, brothers and sisters, on behalf of the Honorable Minister Louis Farrakhan and the Nation of Islam. We thank each and every one of you for making time out of your schedule to come to the great Joe Louis Arena. And I promise you, there's nothing better you could be doing on any given Sunday at 2 p.m. than tuning in and tuning up to or coming to the Joe Louis Arena to hear from the Honorable Minister Louis Farrakhan. We know that all of you have made a donation to purchase a ticket to be in attendance at such a beautiful event. Some paid $20. Some paid $35. Some paid $50. Some even paid $100. But what you're getting ready to get today, there is no dollar amount you can put on it. In fact, last I checked, if Beyonce was inside the Joe Louis Arena, if Rihanna would have showed up, if Jay-Z would have showed up, they would have charged $75, $100 for the nosebleed seats. And we would have surely we can give a little money to help the Honorable Minister Louis Farrakhan with a ticket to come hear something that will save our lives and set our families in a right position. Well, even though we have all donated and purchased a ticket to be here, we would like to ask you if you would do something a little bit more than that in the line of helping us to finance our own freedom. Because whether we like it or not, freedom ain't free. It cost a lot of money for the United States government to invent AIDS as a biological weapon to kill you and me. It cost a lot of money for them to put on a Tuskegee experiment. It cost a lot of money for COINTELPRO to insert agents and snitches and provocateurs inside the Black Panther Party, inside the Nation of Islam, to break up black movements. Is that right? Well, since our enemy has been putting money behind our disunity and our fall, we should put some money behind our unity and our rise. So I would like to ask you today, in the line of what Jesus teaches in the Bible, in Matthew 6:21, it reads, "For wheresoever a man's treasure is found, there his heart will be also." Then God says in John 3:16, that for God so loveth the world, he did what? Gave. He gave his only begotten son. When we unpack the variables of these two verses, we find that the giving of charity is not really about putting our hand inside of our pocket or putting our hand inside of our purse, but charity is a mark of love. Right. It's about putting our spiritual hand into our heart and giving from that which it is we have to show our love for something bigger than ourselves. Do you think that the Honorable Minister Louis Farrakhan is worthy of your and my support? Well, I would like to ask you today, brothers and sisters, you know we can act broke, but black people do have money. Oh yes, we do. We got enough money to keep the dope man riding good. We got enough money to keep the liquor store open. We got enough money to keep Nike thriving. Am I telling the truth? We the only people on the planet that blame the white man for 95% of our problems, but still spend 97% of our money with them. We buy stuff we don't need, with money that we don't have, from people that we don't like, to impress people that we don't know. Well, I don't know about you, but Farrakhan is a man that we do love. This is a cause that we do believe in. So let's back it up with a little money to help him to free us up 100% once and for all. Did y'all just see who just came in? Do y'all know who this is? This is the woman that has been having the back of her husband, the Honorable Minister Louis Farrakhan, for over 60 years now. Mother Khadija Farrakhan, the mother of our nation, a woman of impeccable character, great strength, faith that's unmatched. What a beautiful mother we have. All praise is due to Allah for the Honorable Minister Louis Farrakhan. All praise is due to Allah for Mother Khadija Farrakhan. All praise is due to Allah for the Farrakhan family. All praise is due to Allah for the family of Muhammad. Let's give it up for Mother Khadija Farrakhan, our mother. All praise is due to Allah. Bring it now. While you are on your feet, stay on your feet.
2: I am pleased to bring before you a great, great helper of the Honorable Minister Louis Farrakhan. Please receive that mighty special spokesperson, the National Assistant to the Honorable Minister Louis Farrakhan, Student Minister Ismael Muhammad, with a great, great round of applause.
0: Allahu Akbar. In the name of Allah, the Beneficent, the Merciful, we give him praise and thanks for his many blessings, his many gifts, his goodness, his mercy to the human family. The scriptures show us from the Bible and Holy Quran that whenever any member of this family falls from God's favor and loses his way and falls from God's straight path, out of God's love and mercy, he always raises one up from the people to lead, to teach, and to guide. We thank Allah for his prophets and messengers, and I cannot thank him enough for his intervention in our affairs in the person of Master Farhad Muhammad, and for his raising up from the black man and woman of America his messenger Messiah, the most honorable Elijah Muhammad. And from him we have been given a divine reminder, servant, and warner in our midst. That man is the Honorable Minister Louis Farrakhan, and I greet you with the greeting words of peace. Assalamu alaikum. We have already said it countless times over the last 4 days, but we'll say it one more time. Happy, happy Savior's Day. Brothers and sisters, in October of last year, actually 1 year ago from Savior's Day in Chicago, the Honorable Minister Louis Farrakhan relaunched Muhammad's economic blueprint to help in poverty and want among our people. In October of last year, we introduced how we can begin donating and contributing a nickel a day, 35 cents a week, $1.40 a month, $18.20 a year into a national treasury so that we can pull ourselves up from our own bootstraps and stop looking to others to do for us what we must, what we should do for ourselves. The man that made the call is no thief. He's not a robber. He does not ask us to give anything for himself, but all is for the liberation of a suffering people. So we would like to announce today to you and to the world how much has come in to that treasury since October, and that number is approximately $270,000. No penny will be spent from that treasury until, as the Honorable Elijah Muhammad said, we reach the $1 million figure. And then we're going, as the Honorable Minister Louis Farrakhan has said, we're gonna buy land and plenty of land so that we can begin to cultivate the land and feed our people, clothe our people, shelter our people, build industries from which jobs can be created for our people. This is what the Honorable Minister Louis Farrakhan, guided by God and his Christ, is doing for the black man and woman of America. Let us give the Honorable Minister Louis Farrakhan a warm round of applause
1: expressing to him our deep love, our deep appreciation and gratitude. And now, we have arrived at that moment that we have come here for. Why did we come to the Joe today? See, I'm from Detroit. If you're outside of Detroit and live in the burbs, or you come from other cities, they call it the Joe Louis Arena. But if you're from Detroit, it's the Joe. So I made myself congressman and president of city council. Reverend Holly, I've made myself officially a citizen of Detroit today. In fact, all of us, this is our home for the Nation of Islam. So every member of the Nation of Islam has a...

majestic are you, righteous and perfect are you in all your ways.

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It ain't over. 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Feels like you're down for the last count. It ain't over. Feels like you cried your last tear. Not over. Not over. Not over. Not over. God has the final say. God has the final say. God has the final say. That said you wouldn't make it, but God has the final say. That said you won't be nothing, but God has the final say. That say you ain't going nowhere, you ain't about nothing, but God has the final say.

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What will truth do to you?

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That's it. At all times means at all times. It's easy to praise when you've got some money, and it's easy to praise when things are going well, but can you praise them when it's just ramen noodles and you don't know anything about ramen noodles and 5 for 99 cents and you can eat all? Right. Can you bless the Lord then? Can you bless the Lord? Can you bless the Lord in the grocery store when he... when you're not sure if your math is right when you get to the checkout counter? Lord, please let me... Lord, please...

You ought to lift your hands and praise him now. He's worthy of the praise. I don't care what you've been through. Just know that praise.

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Give him what you owe him. Give him what you owe him.

because there's some things that are about to happen. The only change in the behavior of those in positions of power can stop. The nations are angry, and God's wrath has come. It is the time of the deprived to be given justice. Well, what are you advocating, Farrakhan? Revolution? I'm advocating justice, but revolution is already taking place.

Please assume a position of prayer that is most comfortable for you. Surely I have turned myself to thee, O Allah, trying to be upright to him who has originated the heavens and the earth, and I am not from among the polytheists. Surely my prayer and my sacrifice, my life and my death are all for Allah, the Lord of the worlds. No associate has he, and this am I commanded, and I am of those who submit. O Allah, thou art the King. There is no God but thee. Thou art my Lord, and I am thy servant. And I have been greatly unjust to myself, and I confess my faults. And I ask protection against all of my faults. For none grants protection against faults but thee. And guide me into the best of morals. For none can guide into the best of morals but thee. And turn away from me the evil and indecent morals. For none can turn away from me the evil and indecent morals but thee. O Allah, bless Muhammad, and bless the true followers of Muhammad as thou did bless Abraham and the true followers of Abraham, for surely thou art praised and magnified. O Allah, make Muhammad successful, and make the true followers of Muhammad successful as thou did make Abraham and the true followers of Abraham successful, for surely thou art praised and magnified. Amen. Y'all may be seated. Assalamu alaikum. Happy Savior's Day. All praise is due to Allah. On behalf of the Nation of Islam and the Honorable Minister Louis Farrakhan, we thank each and every one of you, those that are here, those in the various mosque and study groups, those that are watching at home, those that might be in the hospital, those that are blessed, you got it in your hand, in your car, all over the world, we thank you for joining us today on our Savior's Day. All praises are due to Allah. We're here to hear from the Honorable Minister Louis Farrakhan, to give us the word of Almighty God Allah, the intensifying, universal cry for justice. We're here because we thank God that a prayer was answered, that on February 26, 1877, a Savior was born for the black man and the black woman. All praise is due to Allah. A Savior was born for all of humanity, that we could be saved from our wicked deeds and be restored to our proper place. This is Savior's Day, and we celebrate. How's everyone feeling? We come because we have a Savior that has answered the prayer, a promise that was made to Abraham, where God says that I have heard your moaning, and I have heard your groaning, and I think that I will come to hear if all of what you're saying is real. Well, we know that that Savior is in the world, and he is now, and the Honorable Minister Louis Farrakhan will tell us more about him, because justice will now be set in the earth, because we have been a mistreated people since we have been here. All praise are due to Allah. We're here in the beautiful sanctuary of Christ's Universal Temple, and in taking on this formidable task of shepherding Christ's Universal Temple,

0: Assalamu alaikum. Happy Savior's Day to each and every one of you. Thank you, beloved. On behalf of the entire Christ Universal Temple family, we are happy that our family is home. We're happy that Savior's Day could be right here at Christ Universal Temple. We have always honored the relationship that the Honorable Minister Louis Farrakhan and the Reverend Dr. Johnny Coleman had with one another. And I am excited about how it is we continue to honor and grow that relationship as we continue to do the work that Almighty God Allah has called us to do in this day and time. So make yourself at home. Get ready for a lesson and a word. Because our father, our brother, our teacher, our minister has a word for you and I. And if we will listen, hear, accept, and understand, we will get the blessing that the prophet of God brings to us. Amen. God bless you. Happy Savior's Day again. Enjoy, learn, and be blessed. Amen.
1: Can we give Pastor Wells another round of applause, please? Happy Savior's Day. It should be a warm feeling on the inside of every believer. And if you've never heard the Honorable Minister Louis Farrakhan, when you leave today, you will have something on your mind and your heart that you've never experienced in your life before. Because what you will hear today is a universal message. No matter if you're Christian or you're Muslim or you're Jew and you haven't claimed a religion yet. If you're a gangbanger, if you live in the streets or the streets, the Honorable Minister Louis Farrakhan will touch your heart today. All praise is due to Allah. Wanted to acknowledge a few of the guests that are here. Most of us know that they tried to take a championship back from some young men here in Chicago. They played their heart out on the field. And they're here with us today. If everyone to give a big warm round of applause for some of our young men. Jackie Robinson, Little Lee, show your love. Yes, sir. Beautiful young black men. They can never take away what we saw. They'll always be champions in our hearts. So every time you see them, they're champions. Representing Jackie Robinson, but representing every black man and every black woman across the globe. These are champions. These are sons. These are our nephews. Now here in Chicago, we have special guests, but this one person, we call him the Dean of the Pastors here in Chicago, Illinois. One of the founding members of Operation Push. Been on the front line with Dr. King since the 60s. So when I introduce him, he's one of the most powerful speakers that we have ever heard in our day as a comrade of the Honorable Minister Louis Farrakhan. Let us recognize the Reverend Clay Evans.

Also here in the audience, we all saw what happened in Ferguson. And we saw our brothers and sisters that were not afraid to stand there for justice. Well, we have some of those that are here that originated the cry, "Don't shoot," hands up. For those that are here from Ferguson and St. Louis, please.

0: The next person, this is going to sound kind of strange to some, but it shows the power of God when you're standing right. This brother was shot over 20 times. Did you hear me? Over 20 times. Sentenced to jail, and he was shot over 20 times. But Allah has his way that he's now out of jail. He's here with us, Brother Howard Morgan. His wife, Reverend Bantha, the Morgan family, the Bantha family, and all of those that have stood with our brother through his trial. If we can give a special shout out to the regional ministers of the Nation of Islam that are coming from the South, the North, the East, and the West, if our regional ministers would please stand. Brothers and sisters, these are the regional ministers of the Nation of Islam. Please give them a big warm round of applause. We have a couple of mayors that are here. A big shout out to the mayor of Highland Park, Michigan, Brother DeAndre Windsom, if he would please stand. Also, Reverend Takini of the Reverend Moon Unification Church, please give him a shout out, if he would please stand. And representing the Indian Nation, our sister, Sister Yonazdaha Lone Wolf, please give her a round of applause. We all came to hear a word, but in hearing a word, we have a responsibility to help that word as well. Please help me to give a round of applause for the fireball of the Nation of Islam that will come and present. Please help me to bring to the podium, out of Indianapolis, Indiana, student minister Nuri Muhammad.
1: All praises are due to Allah. Happy Savior's Day. In the name of Allah, the Beneficent, the Merciful, I bear witness that there is no God but Allah, who intervened in our affairs in the form of a well-made man named Master Farad Muhammad, a man that loved us so much that he left paradise to come and seek and save a people that were lost, traveled 9,000 miles all by himself. And when he came among us, he found in the midst of us a special individual that had the quality of heart that he could pour himself into. He was a man that went from a brother in America with only a third grade education to being so wise that no scholar of science or religion could ever touch him. He was a man that was laid on the brink of the railroad tracks, on the brink of suicide, but not only did he get up off the railroad tracks and save himself, but he came became the savior of millions of us all over the world. He's a man that only had a dime in his pocket, but after being taught by Master Farad Muhammad, he built an $80 million empire. I'm talking about the most honorable Elijah Muhammad, the best friend the black man and woman have ever had, other than God himself. All praises are due to Allah. And if we brought a billion people to march on Washington and turned over $1 million a second to the number two poor treasury, we can never do enough to thank Almighty God, Allah, for this man that walks among us today. He is called by some the divine reminder. He's called by others the messenger. He's called by some the spirit of truth. But without a shadow of a doubt, he is the champion for the cause of the liberation and salvation of the black nation and all poor and oppressed people on the face of the earth. I'm talking about the man that we all came to behold, that beautiful face. See that smile that doesn't just light up a room, but lights up a whole planet. And hear the word that's uncut and raw from God, from the Honorable Minister Louis Farrakhan. It's in their holy and righteous name that I greet you, my sisters and my brothers, in the greedy words of peace of Assalamu Alaikum. To our great Dr. Wells here of Christ Universal Temple, we owe this brother a great, great round of applause of love from us to him. On behalf of black people, poor people, and oppressed people, for he is a soldier that operates with a level of spiritual maturity. Yes, sir. Yes, this is a church that they say is a Christian church. But this is bigger than a traditional Christian church. This is a church that has always operated with a high level of spiritual maturity. And we need that in this modern time. Because we got too much spiritual set tripping going on. And too much religious gang banging going on. We thank Allah that this great Dr. Wells was strong enough, wise enough to say the whatever the media say, I know who Farrakhan is. I know what the Nation of Islam is. Therefore, my church doors are open to you. Let's show some love for the Christ Universal family. Let's show some love for the great Dr. Wells. Let's show some love for the great Dr. Johnny Coleman. All praises are due to Allah for them. The Honorable Minister Louis Farrakhan, he told a story of a man drowning in the river. He said that there was a man drowning in the river, and then he said we looked like fools as religious people debating and arguing on the sideline. He said a man's drowning in the river, and here you got a Jew on the bank with a rope, and he casts his rope out, but his rope is too short to save. A Christian on the same bank throws his rope out, and his rope was too short to save the man. Then the Muslim comes and casts his rope out, and his rope too was too short to save. Now there's one or two things that are available to be done. Either they can stand on the bank and argue over who got the best rope, or they can use some common sense and tie all three ropes together and put it out there to save that drowning brother in the river. And that's what Farrakhan has done. He's tied the Torah with the gospel with the Holy Quran with the wisdom of the Honorable Elijah Muhammad. And now we as FOI and MGT have a strong, long rope that reaches out into the sea to save our people that are drowning. All I know is that they didn't ask whether Trayvon Martin was a Christian or a Muslim. They didn't ask whether Eric Garner was a Christian or a Muslim. They did not ask whether our brother Mike Brown was a Jew, a Christian, or a Muslim. When they kill us, they don't kill us based upon the book we have in our house that we hold as endearment. They kill us because of the color of our skin. Well, hell, if our enemies gonna treat us like we are one, it only makes sense that we stand up together as one and defend ourselves against our enemy. Throw all labels into the closet, all philosophies into the closet, and let's fight and defend ourselves as one. Does that make sense to y'all? All praises are due to Allah. So tonight, today, at this portion of our program, we're going to do something that really is a matter of divine priority. It is the parting of our wealth for person for the wealth or the cause bigger than ourselves. In the Bible, it tells us that charity, fervent charity, covers a multitude of sin. In the Holy Quran, it says that the giving of charity does away with sin. I don't think y'all heard what I just said. That means that this portion of the program is not for everybody. If you're already holy, if you're already perfect, and if you've never committed no sins in your life, don't worry about participating in this program. But for the rest of us, they have smoked something, have drank something, and have done somebody or something wrong, we need this portion of the program. Would y'all agree? Jesus said it like this: wheresoever a man's treasure is found, there his heart will be also.
0: Come on now.
1: In other words, whatever we love, we give money to.
0: Yeah, yeah, yeah.
1: And I don't know about you, but the Honorable Minister Louis Farrakhan is a man that not only needs help, but absolutely deserves our help.
0: Yeah.
1: Is that right?
0: Yes, sir.
1: Jesus also said, for God so loveth the world. He did what?
0: He gave.
1: He gave. So the act of giving is an act of love.
0: Yeah.
1: Are y'all with me?
0: Yes, sir.
1: And you know, don't look around talking about black people don't have no money. We got plenty of money. We got enough money to keep Nike thriving, to keep the club popping, to keep the dope man riding good. Huh? We spend $3.2 billion a year this year trying to keep up with the latest smartphone. $19 billion trying to keep it serviced.
0: What's up now?
1: How can we spend billions for a smartphone and not put some hundreds together for the man that made us into smart men and women, the Honorable Minister Louis Farrakhan? $100 going out to eat. But we got to give some to the man that taught us how to eat to live.
2: Yes, sir.
1: We spend big money every month to make sure we got a good internet connection. But what about showing love and support to the man that taught us how to connect to God and how to connect to one another as brothers and sisters? This event that we've put on today, the Honorable Minister Louis Farrakhan did not ask for a dime from us, did he?
2: Yes, sir.
1: This is free. However, we know that it costs money to put this on. Is that right?
2: Yes, sir.
1: Well, we don't want, even though it's in the heart of the minister to make personal sacrifice for the good of us, we do not want him as an individual to have to come out of his pocket to do what we can do as a nation.
2: Yes, sir.
1: So all of those who are viewing, there's a donate button, excuse me, not donut. Use your donut money for the donate button.
2: There you go.
1: Did y'all hear me? Push that donate button. For those that are in the overflow room, we got people there prepared to receive charity. What we wanted to ask you today, sisters and brothers, is that while charity is described in the Bible and Holy Quran as an act of love, we're asking you, will you reach your physical hand into your pocket, your physical hand into your purse, but put your spiritual hand into your heart and give according to the love you have for the Honorable Minister Louis Farrakhan and the work that's being done by the Nation of Islam? Can we do that? It gives me great honor and privilege to bring on one of the greatest warriors that the world has ever produced. He is the physical and spiritual son of the Most Honorable Elijah Muhammad. He operates as the right-hand man of Farrakhan.
2: Come on.
1: He is our national assistant to the Honorable Minister Louis Farrakhan. Please receive Student Minister Ishmael Muhammad with a great, great round of applause. Brother Ishmael Muhammad.
3: In the name of Allah, the Beneficent, the Merciful, all praise is due to Allah, the Lord of all the worlds. Allah, the Revealer of all truth, Allah, the Sender of all of the prophets and messengers that I mentioned in the Bible and Holy Quran. Allah, the Giver of life, we could never thank Him enough for this precious gift of life and the blessing of our parents.
4: That's right.
3: But one thing is to have life and another thing is to know what to do with your life.
4: Right.
3: One thing is to have life and another thing is to know the purpose of life.
4: Right.
3: And you can't know the purpose of life, the value of life, and what to do with your life except that God give to us guidance, knowledge, and instruction. And that He has done through the mouths of His prophets. So we thank Him for all of them, from Abraham to Moses to Jesus to Muhammad, peace be upon these worthy servants. I thank Allah and could never thank Him enough for His intervention in our affairs in the person of Master Far Muhammad, and for raising up from the black man and woman of America His messenger Messiah, the Most Honorable Elijah Muhammad. And from Him He has given us today a divine reminder, servant and warner in the Honorable Minister Louis Farrakhan. I greet all of you with the greeting words of peace. We say it in the Arabic language, Assalamu alaikum. Happy, happy Savior's Day. This week, on Monday, February the 16th, we lost a great one, a noble one, full of grace and beauty, an honorable and righteous servant of Allah in Mother Tainara Muhammad. My mother, your mother, our mother, we are comforted and knowing that no soul dies except by Allah's permission. Mother Tineta Muhammad was an extraordinary woman, a gift of Allah to humanity. She was the epitome of the prayer that we as Muslims say, surely my prayer, my sacrifice, my life and my death are all for Allah, the Lord of the worlds. On this day, I renew my pledge to continue the work of her husband and to expand and continue the great work of testimony and witness that she left us of her husband, the Honorable Elijah Muhammad, and this work. My brothers, Rasul and Ahmed, and my sister Madia, and my family, thank all of you who sent us words of comfort and have us in prayer and thought. This is Savior's Day. And the Honorable Minister Louis Farrakhan has taught us that justice is a prerequisite to life. Justice is a principle conferred on us by our Creator. And when the human being or people feel that they have been treated unfairly and are denied justice from the courts, denied justice from the institutions and governments of this world, then the cry for justice, the demand for justice comes up out of the people, because we cannot live without justice. For where there is no justice, there is no peace. We're here today at Christ Universal Temple. And since the courts and the institutions and governments of this world have failed to give the people justice, simple justice, then God and His Christ have to come on the scene of injustice and give the people that which will allow for peace, harmony, and happiness. So Isaiah the prophet tells us that God was displeased because there was no justice. It appalled him that there was none to intervene. So God said, for a long time I have kept silent. I have been quiet and held myself back. So God and His Christ are present in the world today. They're on the scene of injustice, tyranny, and oppression. And they are present to destroy the rulers of this world and the systems of things, and to bring in a new world and to establish a universal government of peace in which we all can live in peace together. How do you know He's present? The signs are clear to the wise, but He will always have one among you that is His voice. And so today, once again, the divine servant and the voice and the representative of Almighty God, Allah and His Christ, the Honorable Minister Louis Farrakhan, is present once again among us to give us guidance and perspective on all of the causes and effects that are taking place around the world. Brothers and sisters, help me to receive our beautiful brother, our friend who has laid down his life for his people, the servant of Allah and His Christ, the Honorable Minister Louis Farrakhan. Allahu Akbar. Allahu Akbar. That means God is the greatest.
2: Glad to see you.

In the name of Allah, the Beneficent, the Merciful, the one God to whom all praise is due, the Lord of all the worlds, the giver of life, the author of truth, the sender of all prophets, the creator of all things. We thank him for coming to the aid of members of the human family when we stray from his path. We thank him for raising up his prophets and messengers of God wherever they have appeared on our planet. They come from one source, and they are one community. We thank Allah for Moses, the Israelite prophets that gave us the Torah and what is called the Old Testament. We thank him for Jesus and the apostles who gave us the Injil, the Gospel, and the New Testament. And we thank him for Muhammad ibn Abdullah, through whom the final revelation to the world would come, called Holy Quran. I am a student of the Honorable Elijah Muhammad. The Quran says every nation has received a messenger. My beloved Muslim family believes that the final messenger is Prophet Muhammad, peace be upon him. When our Prophet came, the Western world had not been discovered. America had not been founded. Slavery had not begun, and the Native American people, who are the owners of this country, had not met an enemy that deprived them of life, liberty, and the pursuit of their happiness. America is in need of a messenger and a warner from God. America is in need of somebody to help her, to keep her from a destructive fall. Inside America is a people that did not ask to come here. A people that were brought out of their native land and people and brought on a westerly course. And here we are in North America. What is our condition? A people robbed and spoiled. Nearly 50 million of us who do not know our origin in the world. 50 million of us ill acquainted with our own history. So that today they're kind enough to give us a month to study a history that is older than the sun, moon, and stars.
Slavery is a crime. Then America is a criminal. Kidnapping is a crime. Then America is a criminal. Robbery is a crime. Then America is a criminal. To bring us from our native land and people and rob us of a connection to our native land and people. You have Irish here, they have a connection. You have Italians here, you have Greeks. Everybody has a connection. Ours was cut off. That's a crime. You don't wear the names of your parents. We wear the names of our former slave masters and their children. That's a crime. Other people can speak words of their native language or mother tongue, but mother gone, father gone. Motherless child sees a hard time. That's a crime. Slavery, selling another human being like a piece of property. Then, if we disobeyed Massa, to be beaten, to be burned at the stake, to be castrated. All of these horrible things have happened to us as a people. My Christian family is here, and I'm honored to be in this house of my beautiful, beautiful Christian sister, the Reverend Dr. Johnny Cole. I'm honored to be here with a man that is like a spiritual father. Any preacher can go to this man and get good counsel and guidance. My brother, my friend, my pastor. And there are others here, but we have to consider that for 300 years, they never taught us to read. The Bible was a locked book. And any white person of decency that tried to teach us to read was severely punished. And so in the 1700s, they thought it not incompatible to have us as slaves and then to make us Christians. I submit to you this morning that we were never made Christians to bring us closer to Jesus. Because if we were as close to Jesus as we could be, as we should be, as we must be, we would never be in the condition that we are, and the church would never be an instrument of disunity rather than an instrument of unity of all the Christian family.
Nobody changed our condition. So God, as he did in the past, intervened in our affairs and in America's affairs. And his pattern is the same. He doesn't run to the ruler to choose a messenger. He doesn't go to the college to choose a messenger. He goes among the oppressed, the poor, the weak, the disadvantaged. And out of them, he chooses a man. And feeds that man the truth that will deliver his people. And the truth that will warn the government that has mistreated his people, that perhaps they might listen and avoid utter and complete destruction. So we believe that the one who was to come has indeed come. Called in your Bible the Son of Man, who would come out of the east, even as lightning shines from the east, even unto the west. So shall the coming of the Son of Man be. He would come. Habakkuk the prophet saw him coming. Isaiah the prophet saw him coming. Moses saw him coming. Jesus talked about him coming. As it was, they say, in the days of Noah, so shall it be at the coming of the Son of Man. Is it like that today? What was it like in the days of Noah? The scripture says every imagination of the people's hearts was to do evil. How about America today? A robbery every 15 seconds. A murder every 30 seconds. Murder, robbery, rape, and racist killing. And our own fratricidal conflict, killing one another. This don't have nothing to do with Jesus. Doesn't have anything to do with Prophet Muhammad. I know my president is trying to keep away from saying Islamic terrorism. Today I want to help my brother. I want to talk about the root of terror. The root of terror. You know, I haven't given the greetings yet. But I'm just warming up, you know. I'm so happy to be here. I'm so honored to see all of you and all of you who are watching in 190 cities where mosques and study groups are located, and all of you that are watching in the Caribbean and in West Africa and in London and in Paris, in France. I'm honored to be your brother and to have a word to say to you
today about terrorism and the universal cry that is intensifying in the people for justice. I want to thank you all for coming out. I want to thank the Executive Council, Laborers of the Nation of Islam. Thanks to Student Minister Ismail Muhammad, Secretary Bervey Muhammad, Supreme Captain Mustafa Muhammad, National MGT Captain Sister Sandy Muhammad, Brother Ahmed Muhammad, the Student Minister of Information, Brother Thomas, our Protocol Director, and those who are your helpers. Thank you so much. Thank you, Brother Nuri, for your great work. Where is he? Thank you. Boy, you was raising some money here today. But we got a long way to go to learn from our Christian brothers and sisters how to do this thing. But notice this. I said, my Christian brothers and sisters, I hate the division that is manifested in the world today, particularly in the world of Islam, the killing of Christians because they are Christians, the killing of Jews because they are Jews, and those who kill Muslims simply because we are Muslims. Today, in the few moments we have, I would like to say those things that unite us, to say the things that make us see each other as a family, and to say those things that will demonstrate to the world that God has raised a light in the midst of the darkness of America that shines back toward the east, where all the prophets came, but the light of the prophets has gone out in the east, and it is now alive and well in the west. I thank you all for your charity. And those of you who are watching by satellite, if you saw that email address where you could send some charity, we would be so grateful to receive it because we need it. I should be on television. No, seriously. Because every day you look like you're getting dumber. I'm sorry. Because you don't know what's happening not only around you, you don't know what's happening in the world that is coming down on you. You should be tired of milquetoast teaching
And you won't get any of that today. But you listen to me real good. You should be tired of people tickling your ears and leaving out sound doctrine. You should be tired at a time like this, when preachers refuse to match the prophecies with the day-to-day news so that the people will know exactly what is going on and why the Bible and the Quran are messages that all of us should pay attention to. Elijah Muhammad, when we said our prayers together, the Al-Fatiha, which is to the Muslims like the Lord's Prayer is to our Christian family. Today I'm going to weave all the scriptures together. And in that process, weave us together as a beautiful garment of many colors like Joseph's coat, that you may see where we fit and why the universal cry that is intensifying for justice has called God out of his hiding place. Now, Elijah Muhammad would say this prayer. In the name of Allah, the Beneficent, the Merciful, all praise belongs to Allah, the Beneficent, the Merciful, Master of the Day of Judgment. Yes, sir. But he added something in which we now live. Yes, sir. That's where I'm going today. Because for religious scholars and leaders to think that the day of judgment is afar off, you're in it right now. And that's why the weather and the meteorologists can't get it right. That's why there's trouble all over the earth, because we are at the end of the time of this world. Dear pastors, listen carefully. God so loved the world that he gave his only begotten Son, that whosoever would believe in him should not perish, but have everlasting life. I cannot allow you to think that God loves this world. Because if you think that way, you'll want to stay in it. You'll see yourself as desirous of being a part of it. My poor brother president. He'll never be able to bring peace, no matter how sincere his heart is. I'm so sorry that he wanted to be Pharaoh in the time of the end of Pharaoh. I'm so sorry that he wanted to be Pharaoh
when God has come to put an end to that Egypt, which old Egypt was a sign of. God did not love this world. He declared its destruction the day of its inception. Are you hearing it? He gave this world 6 days. And to my Seventh-day Adventist family, in the seventh day, God would come. And you, black man and woman, you think so little of yourself. Though you sing the song, what he did for others, he can do for us. But he hadn't done it yet. And you have rejected the gift of life that he wishes to give to you because you're so in love with your former slave masters and their children. You want to be a part of this. Wrong. The scripture says, come out of her, my people. Babylon is fallen and has become a habitation of devils. Do you really think you're a saint? Let's talk. If we are saints, God helps righteousness. What is a devil? A rebel against God and his way. And not only one who is a transgressor, but leads others into transgression. I just want you to listen. If the seat gets a little hot, I'm not after you. I'm after what's sitting up inside you that makes you an enemy of God and an enemy of yourself. Is Mr. Mike Brown here today? He didn't make it. I see. Okay, I pray that he will see justice. But you know, fear, you won't live to see justice. Scared to death people are scared of the power of the enemy because you're not acquainted with the power of God. God so loved the world. When you use the definite article, you're talking about that world that is the example of worlds and is why this world will not last. God so loved the world that was in his mind that he gave his only begotten son to bring that world into existence because this one is perishing, and if you love this world, you will go down with it as it's going. That is why you have to be told that truth that will set you free. Free of what?
free of your oppressor, free of the tyranny of those who terrorize you, free of that fear that makes you into a little boy in the face of your enemy when God wants to make you a man. God's world is in need of a truth that will set up a government where everybody can live in peace under real freedom, real justice, and real equality. Christian family. You pray for it every Sunday and even through the week. You don't pray for this world. You say, thy kingdom come. Thy will be done. The will of God is not being done today in no country, including the holiest places of Christianity and Islam and Judaism. So we can go from Jerusalem to Mecca to Medina to Rome to wherever you think is a holy place. It's been defiled. And those of you who think that we are holy because we like to put on robes and strut like peacocks in front of the ignorant as though we are holy. You ain't never been holy. Even if you try, you haven't made it. So let's disabuse ourselves of the arrogance of self-righteousness and the hypocrisy of it. Ain't none righteous. No. Not one. That's what the book says. If this were God's world, it wouldn't be 100% dissatisfaction. Trouble is breaking out in all the countries. And America, the land of the free and the home of the slave as well as the brave. Trouble in Ferguson. Trouble in St. Louis. Trouble in Chicago. Trouble in New York. Trouble everywhere you look, because justice is not where we look. Injustice is the order of the day. 7 billion people on our planet are upset, angry,

whole Muslim world trying to get back to the pristine purity of the faith of Muhammad. You haven't made it, have you? And you won't make it because you're not guided right. That's why God sent a guide, because we've lost the way. Christians, you've lost the path of Jesus. In fact, most of you never knew his path. You know his name. You know something about his goodness, his beauty as a human being. And you love to praise him in song and in dance and in preaching. But our hearts are far removed from living the life that he wanted us to live. So what good is it to know the name of a great one, talk about him, and then deny him in our actions? Listen. Every nation on earth now, if you listen to the politics, it's running on a theme or a plan about change to satisfy the dissatisfied elements. But no change can satisfy the demand of the human family for justice. No change orchestrated by those presently in power could ever satisfy the cry of the people. You know why? Because this cry is not a cry that comes out of some petty hurt or pain. It's not a cry to fix the union. It's not a cry to straighten out the politics. It's not a cry to get the mosque right or the church right. It's so much deeper than that. The change that will satisfy the cry of humanity can only come not from any present ruler, but from God himself. No institution that presently exists can satisfy the cry of the people. No government, no religious order. I'm going to say that again. No religious order can satisfy the cry that's coming up out of the people in your own order, much less the order of someone else. And you know why? Because what is demanded out of the very nature of God and the nature and order of his creation that is inside the nature of the people, that has been stirred now by the cry for justice. Yes, there's something in you that's crying out, and it cannot be met in the political arena or the voting booth. And you can vote for whoever you want for mayor. It's an exercise in futility. Because you are never going to get what you think you might get if you put the right man. I don't care what his color is. He can't fix it. He don't know enough to solve the problems. The problems are too complex. And the cry continues to get stronger and stronger. The people are crying out for the kingdom of God to be established on the earth.

So this is why God says through the book of Revelation, there will be a new heaven and a new earth, and the former things will pass away. That not only means there will be a new sun, a new moon, new stars. That's in the works now, but we will never live to see it. It's billions of years in the future. But the God with perfect knowledge is dissatisfied even with what we think is already perfect. There'll be a new sun, a new moon, a new star, but that's not what the scripture's talking about. A new heaven means a new spiritual order and a new political order governed by the spiritual order that will bring human beings together, not on the basis of color or skin or ethnicity or biology, but on the basis of our desire to do that which is right. In 1959, Elijah Muhammad spoke in Washington, D.C. His brother, Minister Lucius. Okay. He's 101 years of age. My brother. I know. I just wanted to let the world know who you are. He was one of my spiritual fathers in the word of the Honorable Elijah Muhammad and the religion of Islam. And I was just telling them, sir, that in 1959, Elijah Muhammad was your guest in Washington, D.C. at the U-Line Arena. I'll take it from here. You may sit down. Let's give our brother a great round of applause. Inshallah, you'll be 102 this May. But he nurtured me when I was young in Islam. He and Brother Malcolm, he and Brother Isaiah Kareem, these were the three great teachers that helped me on my way to becoming who I am today. And I'll say this to all of you. Always be respectful of those who make it possible for you to be 1 degree higher in knowledge, 1 degree better in character, that help you to become who you are, because none of us can be who we want to be without people helping us. So none of us have the right to say I. We all have the right to say we. Thank you, Brother Lucius, and thank you for the honor of your presence here today. Now, he was a Seventh-day Adventist minister when he met the Honorable Elijah Muhammad. So, you know, this is my Muslim Christian father. And this is my Christian father, who's just as good as any Muslim anywhere. My brother, Reverend Dr. Clay Evans. Yes, sir. Now, Elijah Muhammad in 59
in the city where he was confined in prison, arrested in Baltimore, by the FBI. He had done nothing, just preaching freedom to the black man at a time when America wanted to use black bodies in World War II. And they didn't want Elijah preaching like that when they were prosecuting a war. So there was an executive order that he be arrested. And so those of us who are for freedom, don't be afraid of jail. Don't let jail frighten and make a punk out of you. If you're afraid of jail, then they'll use jail to make you a snitch. Whatever you fear, they'll hold that over your head. Why did the disciples run away from Jesus? They were afraid. Jesus talking all this talk, walking all this walk. Then an executive order came down from a governor named Pilate. And when they came to arrest Jesus, he wasn't running from them. They came with an army. Well, that's the way they'll come after me. They have their army. They figure we better go with an army. You'll need more than an army, chief. Not that you can't take me. I know you're planning. But if I, speaking the truth, would be concerned about consequences, then I would never speak the truth and you never go free. But if you're any kind of leader today, and you're afraid to stand up for what you lead, then you're not worthy of what you lead. Jesus went first. Now you think about that. And the others were too cowardly to follow. They say, well, Lord, you know, See, you never, my mother used to say this is a raw statement, but I'll bring it into decency. She said, you never see the fowls behind until the wind blows. Well, that's kind of rough, but mama had those kind of sayings. I'm sure your mama got those kind of sayings too. But what it means is you don't know who's walking with you until a hard trial comes. And I'm going to say this to the believers. See, Allah says in the Quran, I'm going to try you at least once a year severely. You don't know how that trial is going to come up. He tries you by what you love. None of us expected to lose Mother Tynetta. A trial. But the sovereign Lord has a right to take us when he desires.
You can break down and fall down and cuss God if you're a fool. Because it won't be long before we'll be traveling that road ourselves. So death should not be feared. Because there is no death for the righteous. How did the master say it? He said, I don't fear the one that can kill the body. Because the body was made to go back to the earth. I fear him who can kill both body and soul. The Quran says it. The prophet was sick. But he was young. Only 62 and a half years. That's young. Jesus was even younger. So those of you who want to live long life, I can't blame you. But live long life in what shape? When you have given health and strength to a nation, you don't want to hang on when you can't give that strength no more. You don't want to hang around and let those whom you strengthen see you crawling around. It's time to go. You've done your work. You can't run from death. Try it. Go get in a cave and lock yourself in. Get enough food supply. Help yourself. Death is not going to find me here. It already located you. So since you can't run from death, Elijah Muhammad said, I can't stop you from dying, but I'm like a traffic cop standing in front of the grave, holding back your rush into the grave by teaching you how to eat to live. The best foods to eat. How to grow your food. How to take care of that life that God has given you. Yes, I'm sad. That's my sister. Just a month or so ago, I was talking with her about what I intended to say today. Yes, sir. I always ran things by her to see what she thought. Because she heard my speech in Morgan. I'm sick and tired of us being shot down. I don't know about you, but at some point we're going to have to make up our mind. What are we going to do? Our sisters are out on the line protesting. They haven't stopped in Ferguson. One little young beautiful sister said, I've been laying in the street for 47 days. Women strong, men acting a little shaky. You see the police coming, armed down, tanks. But our little baby girls challenging all of that, ready to die. That means they're ready to live. And until you are ready, and we are ready, freedom will never.
never come to us.

0: Now listen to Elijah Muhammad's words in 1959. I'm quoting him now. And I want God to allow me to say it in the spirit that I heard him say it. He said, "You and I have arrived to a day of decision. We have come to the crossroad, to the point wherein we must make a decision on what we shall do or what we shall look to do tomorrow. We must make a decision. We must come to an agreement. That is, if we think anything of ourselves, our people, and the future of our wives and our children." We're at that point right now. If you think anything about your wife and your children, if you think anything about the future, then we got to make a decision now as to what we shall do. Whether it'll bring life or death is immaterial, but our people must go free. Listen to his words. Justice is a very common thing. Justice is right. Justice is righteousness. Justice is opposed to wrong. Justice distinguishes right from wrong. But listen to this part. Justice is the weapon that God will use in the day of judgment. I want you to hold that in your mind. Justice is a weapon that God will use. Remember what I said earlier? The day of judgment in which what? We now live. Listen to this. He said the purpose of the coming of God to judgment is to give justice to those that are deprived of it. And of all the people of earth, the so-called American Negro is more deprived of equal justice than any people on the planet. Justice is one of the greatest principles of righteousness and fair dealing with one another. If justice were to prevail throughout the world, there never would come a day of judgment. And now the day of judgment has arrived. And I want you to look at what I'm about to say and think over what it is. Oh! Well, it was a trumpet blowing. So the dead must start rising for sure. Here's Elijah Muhammad. Now, this is my teacher. I want to introduce you to him in a way that you'll see why he made Malcolm such a great man. He made Muhammad Ali such a great man. He was the foundation of Imam Warithuddin Muhammad. He made Brother Lucius great. And whatever I am, he made this student of his. So, the pain for me is you all know the student. But you don't know the teacher. And that hurts. Because the teacher is greater than all his students combined. So let me introduce you to the teacher. And look at what he said to me. Or he asked me. He said, "Brother Minister?" And I would always say, "Yes, sir." "Some of you got to go to England and be knighted by the Queen for you to have sir in front of your name. Get up, Sir Cuthbert." Sir Cuthbert. And we walk around all blown up because I was in England and the Queen. But you already were sir. When God created us in his own image and likeness, you already were sir. So in the nation of Islam, we call every male sir. And every sister, we don't call you less than that. We say ma'am. Yes, ma'am. And you could be a child. You ma'am to us because you're the female side of God. You don't need to wait for nobody to confer it on you. God has already given it to you. So accept it. And treat each other like you know you're dealing with God. Let me go on. He asked me this question. He said, "Brother, what is the best religion?" Listen. Now he's teaching me Islam. Now what is he asking me about? What is the best religion? Is there a religion more than what you've been telling me? He said, he did not bring the best religion. And this is me talking. He brought an introduction to the best religion that is coming. That there will not only be a new sun, new moon, and star, but there'll be a new Islam. That's why the old world of Islam is breaking apart. And the Christian world is breaking apart. Jesus does not come to introduce you to the old. "I come," he said, "to make you into a new creature. So you can't be an old Negro in Christ. If you're the same old Negro that you used to be, you ain't met Christ yet. Because everybody becomes a new creature in Christ." Okay, let's go on. But when he asked me that, he set me to thinking, why would he ask me such if he is in fact teaching such? But he was giving us the fundamental rules and the explanatory root knowledge of the present world and why it has run its course. And then he gave us the new rules of Islam. 10 questions and answers that must be answered perfectly by all human beings as students in the classroom of God. So when I said to him, "Islam is the best religion," he said, he never did say yes, and he didn't say no. But here's what he said. "Not the Islam that presently exists, because it has proved that it is incapable of fulfilling the aim of Islam." I want my Muslim family to listen to this. Your present understanding of Islam is insufficient to fulfill the aim of Islam. Islam is an Arabic word which means to submit to the will of God, to do that will and enter into peace and security. As Islam is taught and practiced, it can't fulfill that aim to bring about peace. Can't do it. It's been around for 1400 years. I love to hear my Arab brothers say, "Oh, Islam does not deal with color. Islam is colorblind. You cannot be a real Muslim talking about black." So, I always, you know, I'm the kind of brother that I'm not going to let you put some small time stuff over after I know you and know the truth. You understand? So I said, "Well, if Islam is colorblind, why is everybody ruling white?" Talk to me! If Judaism is colorblind, why are the leaders in it white? Is it that you are better? No. If Christianity is like Jesus, where there's no Jew, no Greek, man, no bond, no free, no male, no female, all are one in Christ. Has that happened yet? Are you sure? Well, if it hasn't happened, it's because it can't happen under the present construct, which is rooted in white supremacy. Talk to me. Now, he then said, "This is the best religion." He said, "Do unto others as you would have done unto yourself." Now, I want us to parse and unpack that principle. These are not just words that you say. Whether you believe them or not is irrelevant. But you will be called to account whether you have done to others as you would have others do unto you. And in that very principle is that which the Honorable Elijah Muhammad said, that justice is the weapon that God will use in the day of judgment. So whatever you put out in this day, I want you to listen good. You that lie on others, you that scandalize the name of others, you that cheat and steal, see? All that mess is going on in religion. But you never stop to think that what you did to others, you're calling it back to yourself. Huh? Now, when you say, you know, this wicked court system, I want to talk to Mr. Brown and Trayvon Martin's family and all the families of the dead that have died violently. When you squeeze the trigger on somebody, see, only God can bring you back from that. See, now, those of you who like to rape, who like to take from a woman what a woman don't want to give, see, that's worthy of death. Listen to me. Listen. I got a wife. And if she's not in that kind of mood, why bother her? Even a dog won't mess with a female dog if it's not in heat. Uh-oh. Any dogs in that? I'm sorry. You have an argument with your wife in the day, and in the night, you're a different fella. Any resemblance to any persons living or dead, it's not a coincidence. Listen. The Quran said the woman is your tilth. But you missed this part. Send some good on before. So you fighting. You don't settle a fight with sex. She don't want to give you any pleasure, which is her right. Now I'm going to force my right because it's my right. Yeah, well, you keep doing that, buddy. And one day she might reach for scissors near at hand and cut off your right. Bad night. Bad night that night. Be kind to your wives and loving toward them and do good by them. Then you have a right to seek pleasure and consolation from them. But when you don't give her nothing but hell, what are you looking for some consolation for? Go back home and do some good. And she might tell you, like the rabbis told me, we're going to have to look at you for a while. Study your words and your actions to see if you really have changed. If we showed more respect for what we need from one another, then we will treat others as we would like to be treated. I'm coming to something. Now, a few weeks ago in France, in Paris, we saw Charlie Hebdo. Je suis Charlie. And everybody running around saying, je suis Charlie. I am Charlie. But the interesting thing about this phenomena, 17 people were murdered. Absolutely terror. Terror. And 40 heads of state gathered in Paris, arm in arm, like it was Dr. King and the boys, marching for justice. So I had a caption, welcome to hell. March right on. Into hell, France, England, Israel, marching to hell, Italy, Germany, Belgium. Oh man, how are you terrorized today? Only 17 people dead. ISIS got 30,000, they say, members, and you are terrified? What do you see coming? See, oh, that's why I love Elijah Muhammad, because we know what's coming. And we know why you're terrified. Because what you put out, you didn't hear me. What you put out, now is coming back to you. See, the Jesus that I know, he said, those who live by the sword don't die by protest. Those who live by the sword don't die by sit-ins. Those who live by the sword will die by that same sword. And look at Jesus again. No, no, don't run away from him. You love his name, now love his teachings. He says, sow the wind and reap what? So all these 40 heads, I got them. Oh, did you put them up? Oh, yeah, there's the criminal group. Say, march into hell. Because that's where you're headed. Because of not Hebdo, but what you've done. You represent the wickedness of your predecessors. Now I'm going to talk about your evil to justify what's coming to you. And I'll give you a way to get out of it. I doubt if you're going to take it. But look at this. Sympathetic criminals. Sympathizing with how 17 deaths have terrorized them. What is casting terror into your hearts? And then you said, this is going to continue. We can't stop this. We're in a war now that is not going to end tomorrow or the day after or the year after or the decade after. What did I say? This is the millennium of the presence of God. And in this millennium, evil will be done away with. The wicked shall not exist anymore. And those of you who want to live in the world that's coming, you might as well make up your mind that you're going to clean up your act starting now. You can't talk Jesus now. We got to see Jesus coming out of you. You can't talk Moses now. You can't talk Muhammad now. You got to be a little Muhammad or keep his name out of your damn filthy mouth. Now, see, I make my prayers. Good for you. I'm very dutiful. I fast in the month of Ramadan. Yeah, but that's not the only principle of righteousness. Fasting is for you. But what did you send forth into the lives of others? See, that will tell me about how good your prayers are. I don't give a damn about how righteous we think we are because we don't miss prayers. But if you're wrongdoers and you do unto others which you don't want nobody to do back unto you, then get back down on your prayer rug and get up and make up your mind you're going to do unto others better than what you have been doing. In our lessons, the enemy has been called the skunk of the planet Earth. Skunk. Oh, that's a tough name. Some use polecat. A skunk is a very attractive animal. It's black and white. There's some skunks around here that are black and white too. You know. Now I want to talk about skunk. And something that rhymes with it called funk. Just pardon me, I'm feeling pretty good. Now look, put the map up of Europe and America. Come on. You got it up? Oh, he's still crying for justice. Now, how many of you have seen a map and looked at Europe? How many of you have ever been to Europe? You have. I bet you ain't been to Africa, have you? No. Some of you have. Bless your hearts. Oh, he's still seeking justice. Well, oh, thank you. Thank you. Did you give me one of them things? Oh, this is it. I think this is it. I just squeezed this. And I get a laser. Oh, yeah, yeah. You all right?
1: Yes, sir.
0: Now, look up here with me. See up here, that's England. Little old tiny place that used to boast that the sun never sets on the British Empire. Now think about these Caucasians. That little island hardly produces anything. Have you been to London?
1: London.
0: You know, I can't go. They told me I was persona non grata. So they locked me out of London. But who, listen, if you go there, all the beauty in London was on the backs of people that England robbed. England is a tough thief. So the criminals were meeting, discussing the rise of those whom they criminalized. See this one here? This is France. And over here, Spain and Portugal. Them two, they got wealthy too. This is Italy. Then you have Germany. Italy, Germany, Belgium up in here, Holland, the Dutch, the Danish, all these are Caucasians. Now, you Muslims,
1: yes, sir.
0: Remember now, all this devilishment was confined in Europe. 300-year war, 100-year war, First World War. That's all Europe went to war. And then they went to war to carve up Africa. We'll get to that. Now, these people, why y'all don't have Spain and Portugal? You got them halfway. All right, well, I'll deal with half of it. Now, in Spain and Portugal, members of the Jewish faith, when the Inquisition started, they were told they had to come out of being Jews or die. So some may have become Christians, but never gave up who they really are. Others fled into the Caribbean. Let me put the Caribbean up here. Huh? Oh, my Lord. Right. Hey. Put the map back, Chief. A little problem in the control booth, but you know what? ISIS may be in the house. Oh, it's going to come up. Oh, your head is. And he thought he was going to lose his head. I know. Okay. Now, in this area, Spain and Portugal, the Inquisitions. So many Jews left here and went here into the Caribbean, into Brazil. This is Brazil. And other parts of South America. Now, in the Talmud, see, the Jewish people, they are magnificent. When they are right, and they are magnificent in wrong. Don't be angry with me and call me anti-Semitic now. I'm like the prophets of God.
2: That's right.
0: They came to Israel, or the children of Israel, not because they hated them. They wanted them to get back into the good graces of God by showing them the error of their ways. But some of those prophets got killed. Some were put in prison. Because who likes to be shown up as being in error? So you just got to swallow it, though. May be sweet in the mouth or bitter in the mouth, but it'll be sweet when you get it down. Now look at this. All in this area, members of the Jewish people who have been taught in the Babylonian Talmud, you've got to have land, real estate. You're not a man if you don't have that. That's not a bad teaching. You're not a man if you can't build a house for your family, have a home for your children. Being a man means you're able to take care of yourself and take care of those whom you and your wife produce. It's a shame that we're having babies and going to the state, sending our wives to play. Like you died or you're not around. And she ain't playing, you are dead. You haven't been around. And she got to go and beg a government to take care of our responsibility. What kind of thing is that? How can anybody respect a man who goes around making babies because sexually you feel macho? You're in the gym and you silly women. He come to you with the big muscles. I'm going to make it real plain. And he says, or you say, oh, isn't he fine? Look at those muscles. I can't wait to let him put those strong arms around me. But after he strong-armed you, he went and strong-armed somebody else. Because just like you stupid, you got a lot of stupid sisters out there. And you're running around with these babies and nobody to take care of them. But handsome been there. And I have to say this in the nation, man. We got to start punishing deadbeat, cheap-minded black men who claim that they're the fruit of Islam and making babies and won't do a doggone thing to take care of them. Now look at this. England came out of that little place and has germinated countries all over the world. Now I want you to look at the countries that speak English. There's quite a number of them. And I asked myself, wow, how did all these people speak English? Because the Englishman was there and conquered them. What language are you speaking, brother? Are you an Englishman? You're not an Englishman? So somebody had our mothers and killed their ability to transfer language to us. So we speak English now. I know I have my Mexican family in here. You ain't Spanish. Oh yes, I'm Spanish. Spain came in the Western Hemisphere and interrelated with the native people. So now Spanish is your language. But it came from Spain to you. Boy, that's something. Puerto Rico. You ain't Spanish. But you're different, see? We speak English, you speak Spanish. All of us, the indigenous people. Hey, Haiti, any Haitians in the house?
2: Yes, sir.
0: Oh, don't be bad. Well, raise that hand up. Oh, that's a Haitian? Thank you. Sister back there from Haiti, ain't got these French names. Jacques. Chiro. Parlez-vous français? Comment allez-vous aujourd'hui? Ah,

son said, my forehead is getting sweaty. Let me tell you something. I've been laboring over this subject. And I ain't lying. I didn't think. But all that I had to say, I just wanted God to give me the things that I should say to help you to understand Elijah Muhammad. Yes, sir. Understand us, understand yourself. Now look at this. Oh, I love you too. Now look at this. Now, English-speaking countries in Africa, Botswana, Ghana, Liberia, Namibia, St. Helens, South Africa, Zambia, Cameroon, Kenya, Malawi, Nigeria, the Seychelles, Swaziland, Zimbabwe, the Gambia, Lesotho, Mauritius, Rwanda, Sierra Leone, Uganda. Now these people from Europe went right down into Africa. I'm going to try to get my point over quickly, because I know you are not easy to stay this long with a man. You thought I was going to hit it and run. I'm going to stay a while with you. Not too long, but long enough to accomplish the goal. Now, these people went into all these countries and took the wealth of these countries for themselves. Africa today is enslaved more than it was in the past. Now, don't you talk to me about African liberation. You're a slave. I just read it. Africa is a continent owned by Europeans. Now, wait a minute. I want you to see something. How long has Ghana had her independence, Brother Akbar? Since 1957. Nigeria? 1960. It's 2015. How in the hell could Africa have independence and is owned by Europeans? You can't prove me wrong. You may not want to hear the conclusion of what I'm going to say. But we have come to the day of decision. What are you going to do today and tomorrow to provide a future for your wives, your children, and your grandchildren? All right, that's English speaking. Well, some of you in the Caribbean, they speak English in Canada, in Anguilla, Barbados, Dominica, Jamaica, Trinidad and Tobago, Antigua and Barbuda, Belize, Grenada, St. Kitts and Nevis, U.S. Virgin Islands, Bahamas, Cayman Islands, Guyana, St. Lucia, and the British Virgin Islands. See, they're all down there now. And where's the wealth of the Caribbean? It's back in England. You made London rich. And when you got your independence,

0: grains, from the cane sugar, from the cotton. Then they destroyed the industries. When they left you, they left you struggling. And today you're still struggling. I want to say something to the reparations movement. I'm not going to sit around no more talking with you about reparations, because that's just a feel-good masturbation session. I'm going to put it to you. I'm not going to join you anymore in your sickness. You go to college and you get a law degree, and you think that because you know the law, you can bring the law to bear on white America and England and France and Germany, and they will bow because you got the truth in your hand. You are a fool. You cannot change the enemy with truth. Oh, I'm going to take a little bit more, but not much. Man, they speak in English in Australia, in Fiji, the Marshall Islands, New Zealand, Palau, the Solomon Islands, Vanuatu, American Samoa, Guam, Micronesia, Niue, Pitcairn, Tonga, Cook Islands, Kiribati, Nauru, Northern Mariana Islands, Samoa, and Tuvalu. Little islands in the Pacific. Their wealth sucked from them by England. Y'all all right?
1: Yes, sir.
0: All right. Let's go. I'm going to go to Spain and Portugal. Any of you speak Portuguese? The Cape Verde Islands, right off the west coast of Africa, was colonized by the Portuguese. And they went into our women. This was an absolute plan to have sex with black women and create mulattoes. Mulattoes. And then teach the mulatto that he's better than the African out of which they came. So the mulatto has been used by white people against the rise of their own people. You're getting better, but you're not there yet. I hope that I'm not hurting your feelings. See, but light skin is idolized. And we are so sick today in Africa and in the Caribbean, you buying bleaching cream.
2: Yeah, that's right.
0: You're so ashamed of who you are, you want to be white. Sammy Sosa. That's my Dominican brother. Home run king.
2: That's right.
0: He could have been as black as the ace of spades. You keep hitting home runs, white folk like you. But Sammy wasn't quite accepting of himself. And now when you look at him, he looks kind of strange, doesn't he? In Jamaica, that's one of the biggest sellers down there is bleach cream. How y'all doing with your blackness? I see you got blonde wigs now. Oh, hell yeah, I'm coming at you. You go to the eye shop. Next thing I know, you got blue eyes. Green eyes. And you really think you're beautiful. You look like hell. You look like the blue-eyed guilty person that the Holy Quran talks about. The guilty blue eye. You're so ashamed of yourself. See, you've been ruined. You don't know Christ. See, Christ will receive you as you are. Not wickedly as you are, but color-wise as you are. You ain't got to fake it. I know. The Koreans got hair for us. And I don't mind. I don't mind. Because we once had hair like that. So you're only trying to get back what rightly belongs to you. But take better care of your hair. And it'll get prettier and prettier and prettier. But now you go put that wig on or that hair, and the next thing you know, your hair's falling out. So now you gotta wear a wig because you bald as hell up under there. So go ahead and get married. We don't know. You look so pretty. On our wedding night, off go the hair. In the drawer. You had a butt lift. Off go the lift. In the drawer. We thought you were endowed. That's in the drawer. So the man don't know whether to sleep in the drawer or get in the bed. Now, Portugal. The Cape Verde, Guinea-Bissau, Timor-Leste, Timor, Angola, Equatorial Guinea, Macau, Brazil, Mozambique, São Tomé, and Príncipe. That's Portugal. She's rich. Italy had North Africa all down into Ethiopia. Talk to me. Robbing and raping. Okay? But I want to get to France, man. See? That's the one we got to talk about. Because see, all the criminals, they met in France. And you got to know why they met in France. Now, French-speaking countries, France, Monaco, Belgium, Switzerland, Luxembourg, Algeria, Burundi, Chad, Congo, the Republic of the Congo, Equatorial Guinea, Madagascar, Morocco, Rwanda, Togo, Benin, Cameroon, Comoros, Côte d'Ivoire, Ivory Coast, Gabon, Mali, Niger, Senegal, Tunisia, Burkina Faso, Central African Republic, the Democratic Republic of the Congo, Djibouti, Guinea, Mauritius, Reunion, and the Seychelles. All those speak French. All of them. Now, I want to show you a little something. I'm going to take France as the example. Here's a man, Mawuna Remark Kutonin, who's writing an article, 14 African countries forced by France to pay a colonial tax. Listen, listen, listen. A hoard of cash sits in the Bank of France, billions of dollars in African money held in trust by the French government, earning 0.75% of interest. Watch this. The African countries under France have got to put 85% of their Federal Reserve in the Bank of France. And they keep only 15%. This is going on right now. France allows them to access only 15% of the money in any given year. If they need more than that, they have to borrow the extra money from their own 85% from the French Treasury at commercial lending rates. You ready for this? He writes, "We often accuse African leaders of corruption and serving Western nations' interests instead. But there's a clear explanation for that behavior. They behave so because they are afraid to be killed or the victim of a coup. And whenever any newly independent French colony wanted to be free from France, they were either killed or a coup if they didn't come in line." Listen to this. They every utility in the French car.

Good afternoon, Antigua Barbuda. Good afternoon to the rest of the Caribbean. Good afternoon to all our internet listeners, especially to my friends, the Hangouts in the Bronx and New York. Markley, Harry, Leila, Jackson, Benji, Lauren, Charles, Rocky, Nesbitt, Fitzroy, Simon, Johnny,

in Mississippi, John Hodgson, Texas, and students, you are somewhere on the planet. But it doesn't matter where you are, as long as you're listening to us, whether it's on the internet or you're just

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You're coming to me at 5 o'clock. Gotta say good afternoon to the folks in Sherman Village and Nancy. Get us my birthplace. My brothers, sisters, nieces, nephews, aunts, and uncles. And to all of our elders as well. Especially good afternoon to Mark Jonas, to Don, Eric, Mel, Dudin, Critton, Laxton, Williams, Winston, Mary. Good afternoon. Randy Benjamin.

SMT, Stocks and Management of Black Land, African and Dojo, Dark Plant, Luta, the Kimba, Kenny, Blind, and Jupiter. Good afternoon to all of y'all. Jupiter to you and your gang, the Flatland. Good afternoon.

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0: got 26 minutes moving up on the hour of 2 o'clock. 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
3: 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It's 28 minutes after the hour of 2 o'clock. And just in case you wonder where I get permission, who give me permission, that's Kimba. Normally, sometime I'm in his class and he give me some permission. We do some reggae music this Sunday afternoon. We call it reggae.

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0: Sunday afternoon to you all tuned into the Platinum 97.9 FM, the voice of CPL Cricket. And of course, you know, big match on tonight, the 22nd match of the 35 match schedule, and the Antiguan Falcons up against their rivals St. Kitts at Warner Park. That game is set for 7 tonight, and of course it's a must-win situation for the Patriots, who lie at the bottom of the table after 5 matches. They've only secured a solitary win, and they are on 2 points at the bottom of the 17 table, and a competition that have seen the top kind of crowded, and even the Guyana Amazon Warriors, who are yet to lose a game, very much in the mix of things at the top of the table. Alan LaRose, Ras Wadada, your host again with you. This is another presentation of the Cricket Super Mix, and we'll be going until 6, match day 22, alongside Noah Simon, the technician, and we, of course, we'll be inviting your calls and comments via the WhatsApp. Let me welcome and say a special good afternoon of Team Platinum, that created history in bringing to you live coverage, the first live coverage out of Antigua and CPL. A very good afternoon first to the Honorable Minister Melford Nicholas.
1: Hello, good afternoon, Alan. Good afternoon to all of the audiences. Happy to be here, and looking forward to the contest this evening.
0: Indeed, and delighted to have you on board yet again on Platinum, sharing your expert views and advice. Also, the man from Liberta, Seth Burton. Pleasant good afternoon to you, my brother.
2: Good afternoon to you, Alan. Good afternoon to Honorable Minister, and good afternoon to our listeners. I am delighted to be on, and I really hope that we are in for a good treat tonight and going forward with the CPL.
0: But before we even go there, is there any report out of St. Kitts with regards to the weather? You know, we had it some overnight morning, mid-morning showers that had some wind with it as well. It has cleared up somewhat towards the afternoon. Anyone with any news out of St. Kitts as to what the situation is down there?
1: I haven't heard anything, but wouldn't take long to be able to get a weather report of what's taking place in St. Kitts.
0: Indeed. I mean, it's so important. The weather last night, intervening in the match with the Kingsmen and the Trinidad and Tobago, Trinidad suffering their 4th defeat last night.
1: They went to Duckworth?
0: Yes, Sir Duckworth Lewis' system came to the rescue and left the fans bitter. You know,
1: as it should, because as a lover of cricket, I cannot ever tell you that I've ever been happy with the Duckworth Lewis intervention.
0: Yeah, Mr. Duckworth Lewis has brought tears and disappointment to many faces when it comes to cricket, you know. And last night was one of those nights, you know. And Jamaica notching up their 4th win to be 4 wins and 4 losses. After 8 matches, they have played the most by far by any team. St. Lucia sits at the top with 7 matches, 4 wins and 3 defeats. Antigua in 3rd position as well, 4 wins and 3 defeats. But the difference in placing is the net run rate, which Antigua would want to improve tonight. St. Lucia sits at the top because of their net run rate, which is a plus 0.081. Jamaica has a plus 0.052, but of course they have played a match more. Antigua Falcons is minus 0.371. The Guyana Amazon Warriors, who are 3-0 with 6 points, they are plus 2.991. The Trinbago Knight Riders in 5th with 2 wins and 4 defeats, 4 points, minus 0.072 their net run rate. Barbados Tridents, second from the bottom after 4 matches. They have 2 wins and 2 defeats. 4 points, minus 0.811 is their net run rate. And the St. Kitts Patriots at the bottom after 5 matches. They have won a single game, lost 4, and 2 points for a net run rate of -0.738. And that is the point standing of the Republic Bank Limited CPLT 2020-26, and that was up to match number 21. Tonight we have match number 22. The Falcons of Antigua and Barbuda up against the St. Kitts Patriots. Colin Monroe of Trinidad, the leading run scorer with 216 runs from his 6 innings for an average of 36. Rovman Powell, the Jamaican captain, 3 runs behind him, 213 from 8 innings, an average of 35.50. And young Camille Puran, who to me has been one of the finds of this season. I've been really impressed with this youngster. He's no relative to Nicholas Puran. Hails from Trinidad, but seems to be a solid young batsman, has his head on. He's very talented and could mix aggression with defense. I've been impressed by Camille Puran. I'm not surprised that he's in the top 3, 193 runs. He has been consistent from just 5 innings for an average of 48.25. He has been Mr. Consistent. And in the wickets department, Matthew Ford of the St. Lucia Kings with 13 scalps heads the list, followed by Jamaica's Hunan Shah with 11 wickets, and then Ralston Chase of St. Lucia Kings, and Antigua's Falcons, the speedster Alzari Joseph with 10 scalps as well. So we have reached or passed that halfway stage of the regular season of 35 matches. Antigua have 3 matches remaining in their quota of 10 matches. One would want to think they are must-win situations because of how the top of the table is. It's so complex with so many teams at the top. 3 teams on 8 points. Guyana closely following on 6 from 3 games. Every win from now on is important, and tonight is no exception. I would like to start with you, Seth.
1: Before you go to set, let me give you a weather report update that I picked up here from the Antigua Meteorological Services, because it looks threatening. It says this evening in St. Kitts, conditions are expected to be mostly cloudy with periods of showers and thunderstorms. The Antigua Met Services is warning of moderate to heavy showers, strong gusty winds, and possible thunderstorms associated with the remnants of tropical storm Dali. For tonight, expect temperatures between 27 and 28 C, 81 to 82 Fahrenheit, with a high likelihood of additional rain. Winds could gust to around 65 kilometers per hour, 40 miles per hour, during heavier showers or thunderstorms. There's also a flash flood watch in effect, with potential significant rainfall across St. Kitts and Nevis. So, in any case, whether or not there is any cricket, there's likely to be the weather is going to affect the game because of the speed of the winds, and I imagine the moisture in the air is likely to affect the course of play. So there has to be some adjustments from the two teams that are going to be out there tonight. If they do get any games going, if they do get the game going, certainly the weather is going to have an effect. And one, the outfield might be a bit soggy, might be a bit damp, and so the ball is not going to roll as quickly as it would ordinarily in a dry day. And then if there's any rain that intervenes, I'm sure that that's going to get moisture on the ball. That will affect the work of the bowlers. And certainly, if you're a medium-pace bowler, you're accustomed to use the seam. Clearly, the heavier atmospheric conditions will allow the ball to do a bit more movement in the air as well. So, just thought I would just throw that in,
0: yes,
1: and so that you will know.
0: But I want to push you a little further as a fill-in meteorologist. What was it like? What was it like this morning? Any reports of that? Because that is also going to be pivotal in any play possible. If there were heavy showers this morning, is the place soggy and already wet, in addition to what is forecast for later, that, you know, makes it even more complex if they had a similar situation like Antigua, which was overnight showers, heavy with heavy winds. You know, no reports on what took place this morning there.
1: Let me check and see what it was this morning.
0: Yeah, I think that is going to be equally important with regards to the match being started on time one and if any at all there would be any play because of the forecast that was earlier read by the Honorable Minister, which is thunderstorms and likely rains, intermittent rains. Now, if the showers did in fact affect St. Kitts, like it did in Antigua, St. John's in particular, or even worse, well then, we might very well be having a late start, if any start at all.
1: Yes, he did say that there was a significant rainfall in St. Kitts this morning.
0: Wow.
1: The conditions were associated with elevated moisture and instability from an active tropical wave identified by the Meteorological Service as remnants of Dali. So if you're asking, because you have noticed heavy rain and thunderstorms in St. Kitts this morning, that was consistent with the official weather conditions being reported. So he said that they had, according to the Antigua Met Services, the conditions included cloudy to overcast skies, moderate to heavy showers, widespread thunderstorms, strong gusty winds, particularly during heavy showers. The temperatures were 25 to 32, which is 77 to 90. Rainfall was significant, between 1 to 4 inches, possibly over the forecast period. Flash flood watch was in effect for St. Kitts and Nevis. So whether or not the ground officials were able to, one, I imagine that the pitch area would have been covered, and let's hope that there was no seepage. But I think the real bother would be the outfield, whether or not the field was able to drain sufficiently well to allow for conditions to allow for play in any circumstance. You would recall, Alan, several years ago, the Antigua Recreation Grounds had to be relayed with new underground drainage. Drainage. There was an official match, I think, against Pakistan or India. I think it might have been Pakistan, where the authorities had to deploy the services of a helicopter to dry part of the outfield. And even then, it was not effective. So the grounds can be soggy, and it can hold moisture that can really affect the ability for play to commence.
0: I saw in St. Kitts, I think it was 91 or 92, Pakistan again on their tour. And not only helicopter they used to try to dry the ground, but they actually lit fire, the heat, to try and dry, you know, the moisture that was around and the bowlers run up, you know. So all types of mechanism would be put into place after Dolly seemed to be having a jolly good time.
1: Well, I love the cricket, and you guys, I have to say, Platinum has gotten me back into it. As a former cricket administrator myself, I dearly love cricket, and it has really stimulated my cricket juices. But as you would understand, in my professional role as Minister of Public Utilities, I more than welcome the rates for obvious reasons.
0: Yes, and I think the farmers are even laughing heartier than you. You know, those were the ones crying out for it, and give thanks to the full moon as the ones who have that connection with nature would want to connect the showers of blessings with, you know. But it's right. All good. They say whatever comes from above is a blessing, and I guess all is well that ends well. Just that the CPL 22nd match tonight might very well be in doubt. We are assuming here, speculating, who knows. Maybe everything is under control and we'll have some action on time. Who knows?
1: So if a result is not possible on the field of play or even through Duckworth Lewis tonight,
0: I think they would
1: Will it share the points?
0: Yes, I think one point each, you know.
1: And there's no standby day? There is no additional alternate day?
0: Not with this tight schedule I've seen here. I doubt it.
1: I imagine Seth is anxious to get in.
0: Well, he is set and ready to go for the longest while.
1: I like that.
2: Good afternoon, gentlemen, again. Yes, there will be no standby day. You know, it's a preliminary game. The shared points will definitely be a factor. And if we were to look at that at this stage, either team, I don't think, can afford to be sharing points because the Falcons, as you mentioned earlier, Alan, 8. When you consider if they were to share points tonight, they would go on 9. And you're looking at the reality where other teams in a similar situation. You have the Jamaica Kings, they're fighting for their life. You have St. Lucia Kings, you have the who are really on the same points, with the exception of the Mets 1-8. And you have the Jamaica Kingsmen also on 8 with just one match more. So that is critical that they play tonight. However, I know earlier we spoke about Duckworth Lewis. We have had rain in the tournament last night in Trinidad. At one stage, I think in the earlier part, you could have almost had the game being called off just after the power play. In any case, the value of batting second, the Jamaica Kingsmen, they were ahead, on 4 runs. And then when the game was ultimately called off, they were ahead again. So when we have seen teams using that tactics or the approach of winning the toss and bowling and then basing, I believe a lot of it may not just be about your the composition of the bowling attack or your desire just to chase, but I think a lot of it is because games are also played in the night. And if you find yourself against Duckworth Lewis, you know, as soon as the innings ends, you get that Duckworth Lewis, the projections. And once you get the projections, some teams would want to at least, you know, start along a path that they would be on in a good position at that time. So I myself have not received any update. I did try to reach out to Philip Spooner of the Falcons. I'm not at an answer. I've not seen anything in the Falcons chat. So I will just wait and hope that at least we have some form of play later.
0: You know, it's interesting that you called the individual's name associated with the Falcons, and it's unfortunate what prevailed during the exclusive rights that Point Broadcasting Network secured for the Antiguan home games, and the way that the Falcons were distanced from the exclusive radio and information not forthcoming. I'm wondering, I mean, only 3 Antiguans in the team, but the franchise is based here. They got tremendous support. This radio station and broadcasting media house has reached out and has been out there promoting the Falcons like no other medium, bringing the coverage and everything, and you know, information not forthcoming. It's hard to know what's going on with the camp. People calling to find out about shirts, where you can get shirts to buy. That was an impossible.
1: I'll tell you this. I think that there is a lag. To be truthful, I myself did go out and acquire my own Falcon shirt for the purpose of conducting the commentary or giving the comments. I chose not to wear the shirt, but I did acquire one proudly. The franchise, in terms of, I think, Cool and Smooth and its associated businesses were distributing the paraphernalia for the Falcons. Okay. But I wondered to myself that the infrastructure, and I think myself and Dave Joseph spoke about this during one of the games, that the entire fraternity, the infrastructure for cricket, is not just left up to the teams that are playing the game, but just the commentary. And I lauded and applauded the efforts of Platinum with what was done here. But I think commentators, umpires, the spectators, and we saw how the spectators got involved in the game. And I think the media too has a lot to deal with how the game is received, because we do, through these programs, generate interest in the game to get people out. And I think when the spectators are there in the numbers that I think they came out last Sunday, it really does help to propel the game. And I think there's a heightened and renewed interest in the contest in the region. I'll make a comment about the longer form of the game at a later point in time if I have an opportunity on this discussion. But for the purposes of the CAPL, I think that there's going to be a lagging indicator, and we are going to certainly have to engage. I think Dave Joseph was very clear that he expected, with the investment that the Antiguan government has made in the Falcons, to have a return of a franchise team here. And I had confirmed that part of the objective was to generate more local interest in the cricket and to help to encourage our local talent. So clearly, we're going to want to see more of our local cricketers finding a way to get on the platform of the Falcons team for future engagements. And I imagine the gap that you're seeing now in the role that the media could play is something that has to be factored in as we go forward.
0: Of course, one cannot deny that you having been in the field, the importance of communication in advancing and progressing any idea, you know, objective or whatever, you know, communication is key. Even playing the sport, having communication on the field with players, and you know, it's so important. And so to exclude Aminam that's been doing the work, it left me perplexed, but that is all over the hill. We were able to produce what we set out to do and still continuing to keep the nation alive. But Dave mentioning the government's investment, I don't know if you're a preview to indicate if any amount of finances was invested, or was it purely the owners of the franchise, who we understand is supposedly a Pakistani?
1: No, the government had to make an investment. I am not au fait right now with the exact information, the exact numbers, so I wouldn't want to put out even a guesstimate. But what I do know is that this has not been the first attempt at getting a franchise team back to Antigua. After the Gaston Brown government came into office in 2014, I think the fortunes of the Antigua Hawks Bills at the time was declined. I think that there was a financial outstanding matter that allowed, I think, the St. Kitts and Nevis government to take that opportunity and to create that position. I don't know if they were called the Patriots at the time, but I think the franchise went to St. Kitts. So Antigua has been out for quite a while. And subsequent to that, there have been several attempts made at bringing a franchise back to Antigua, including the owner of the franchise in St. Lucia had made an offer at one time. It did not follow through. And then I think at the end of the day, when the official from Jamaica brought the Tallawas franchise to Antigua, it was renamed the Falcons. But it did involve a significant undertaking by the government and an investment. Now that that franchise has changed hands, I imagine for commercial ends, the commitment from the Antiguan government still remains. And while I don't think would intend to dictate, to the Falcons, because we recognize that there are certain commercial considerations and an investment is being made. But at the same time, I think we do have a sphere of influence around what takes place here. And that influence and our interests must be properly expressed and put on the table. I do intend to have the conversation with the Minister of Sports, the Honorable Dwayne Judge. And I imagine that Minister Daryl Mathew, who as well was at the helm at the time when we brought the Falcons into existence here in Antigua, we'll have a conversation about it. But I think the program as it is running now will have to run into the conclusion, and whoever wins the tournament this year will have an opportunity to, you know, plot a set of objectives around how this tournament looks next year and how Antigua will continue to derive mutual benefit from the program. Alan, are you there?
0: Hello? Yes.
1: Yes, I was. Yes, sir.
0: I heard you so much, but apparently I had a disconnection with my mic for some strange reason. So I was speaking.
1: Yeah.
0: I was speaking and I was saying I'm in total agreement with all the points that you've made and that you've highlighted, and I insist and persist that we should work collaboratively, the media, the management, the fans, everyone has a role to play in willing this team on to a championship, the only franchise not to lift the coveted title. And I know for a fact, having experienced Jamaica's qualification to the 98 World Cup soccer and Trinidad to the 2006, I know for a fact the entire nation was involved. And that is the kind of approach and attitude we have to have when we support our national teams. It must be a holistic approach from the fans, the administrators, the sponsors who are so important, you know, everyone who involved working together to getting the end result, which is victory, you know. Seth Burton, I guess you're still there.
2: Yes, I'm still here, Alan. I'm still here.
0: Yeah, your thoughts on the whole idea of the franchise coming back in and, you know, trying to work its way back in together and the kind of support it has received nationally.
2: Well, I am very glad that, you know, the Falcons, they returned. Well, when they say we started with what the Antigua Hawks did, you know, for the initial year of the championship, and then it went to the Jermaine Hawks there for 2 years, and then we sort of surrendered the franchise. But at the end of the day, the return has made a lot of sense. I think we cannot complain for the level of support that we have had. We have had the buy-in of the public, which becomes quintessential to success. The aspect that they, in fact, I remember we were part of that discussion when we were looking at talent acquisition. Generally, we felt that, not to be parochial, I want to make that clear, not to be at all because we are Antiguan, but our view on the player side was that a franchise coming out of Antigua reflects what? You rightly said, three players from the local base on that team. I believe if we were to go apart from St. Kitts, who they have found themselves in a very peculiar situation, the Patriots, when you look at their lineup, only Mikael Louis would have played as a local base player. When we look at all the other franchises, we would realize that it is almost the opposite. So I think the opportunity, whereas you spoke about cooperation and collaboration, I think a deeper opportunity in terms of talent development, talent acquisition must be looked at, because I am not one to downhouse any player or to use comparisons just to say that my player is better or the player coming out of the local scenario is better. But I have been exposed to enough local cricket to recognize that there is serious talent abound nationally, whom I believe could have been a part of this franchise. I realize, yes, because it is a franchise, and TV rights, name recognition, that has become a critical part. And as a marketer, as somebody involved in this process, we understand what it is, name recognition associated with the brand. But at the same time, we cannot ignore the talent that ought to be coming forward. And those talent could well be streamlined into the Falcons team. Most teams have what? More players than will be required on a match day.
3: Some players can learn.
2: So, you know, so I think perhaps next step will be, and I believe in the vision of the Falcons, even though I have not read it, I believe their vision must include embracing what happened on the local scene. Let's make a point in closing out this. A few years ago, when the Antigua Hawks Bill was the local team, local franchise, I remember Marlon Samuels was the captain. And I can remember a scenario where we had the Cool and Smooth T20, which was a local brand here prior. And I believe my recollection is still clear 12 years later, that Marlon would have seen Orlando Peters playing in a local game, Marlon coming around just prior to the tournament and saw him and said, no, who is he? And I believe my good friend Zoral Barton was a part of making that connection, because Marlon wanted to know, well, who is this player? And he's not listed in the Hawksbill team. And the rest was history. You know, he not only was acquired by the franchise, but he also played during that tournament, you know, as a young all-rounder. So oftentimes what we're having is a sort of reverse. So we have a senior guy who becomes the captain. Let's take Moeen Ali. Moeen Ali is rushing out of England. He's rushing out of the 100. In fact, he would have been the captain, but he had to go to the 100 before he came back here.
3: there is literally no local knowledge. Any local knowledge may have to be passed on by a senior player. At the same time, you may have coaches who are connected. But the opportunity for that local player to be identified via the naked eye, that is not the same case. If we were to look at the Trinidad and Tobago situation, Dwayne Bravo, or whether he's now the coach, or Kywan Pollard, or Nicholas Brown, they do have access. They know, well, Jed Bouley, you know, who came up last night at least to do well, wasn't batting well, but they knew of his bowling ability. So Jed Bouley, who may have been looking to exit the team, he was able to be brought into the bowling force to be at the top of the list in the team's bowling. I think the Falcons is suffering that way because last year, the previous season, we had Chris Green, no demerit, no discredit, his capacity cap. But you're leading a team, a franchise that you do not literally understand or know what is the talent that is developing or could be acquired here. And that is a point that I am making. I've seen lots of local talent, and I think wholeheartedly, as we emerge, as the Falcons emerge, we need to have ensure that the talent at the local level is brought on, that capacity is built where it needs building, and we need to have that not only collaboration, but that integration between the franchise and its localized environment. That's my tip.
0: One would want to think perhaps having a local competition that could be the feeding ground for, you know, Antiguans playing at this level. 780-970, the number you can call in via WhatsApp, 268-780-9790, and we welcome your views, your comments on the Antiguan Barbuda Falcons team's performance this year thus far. This is another presentation of the Cricket Super Mix, and we are going until 6 in studio alongside Noah Simon, and we have online the Honorable Minister of Utilities, who has been one of the member of the commentary team that brought to you the CPL matches, Melford Nicholas, and of course from the Liberta cricket commentator Seth Burton. We are expected to be joined by fellow Libertian Denmore Roberts at some point in time, and we are continuing to look at the Falcons' performance this year and the whole CPL T20 competition.
1: Well, I think, Alan, I don't think too fine a point can be put on what Seth Burton just shared. In fact, I am rather impressed with his intimate knowledge of the tournament and its the antecedent, the result of what happened with the Falcons and with what's his name, Mr. The youngster that you mentioned, how he would have been identified. I did recall at one time when we were in one of these games, I think it might have been the game against Trinidad, I wondered if the captain was aware of the potential of someone like Mr. Gore, because I believe in the instance where the other player was injured when he fell, and Mr. Gore was actually allowed to bowl at last ball of that over, he wasn't looked at again by the captain, and I wondered if it had to do with unfamiliarity with the captain of the players, and I remember did posing that question. So I think Seth is really onto something there, and it's something that has to factor into the conversation we must have about where we're going to go with our franchise. If it is to receive the level of national support, then it must give way to that type of intervention and that type of blending of our talent with what is there, if it is going to continue to receive the support from the country as a whole.
0: Indeed, you know, it must be reflective of the Antiguan flavor. I don't think 3 is enough to be part of a franchise here, but you know, the argument would always be this is franchise cricket and the owners have the right to select or elect, but you know, I think there must be some way that you can protect your talent and ensure that they're included. And of course, Andrew is with St. Lucia Kings. Seth, any other Antiguans playing for other teams outside?
3: Yes, well, playing is one thing. Joel is the only one who would have played, right? With the St. Lucia Kings, as you know, he had an injury.
0: What about
3: but
0: Kofi
3: also,
0: James?
3: Kofi James is plays in the Barbados Trident, right. But I don't think he has played. We also have Kelvin Pittman and Mackenzie leg spinner. Those are also attached to franchises, but they have not had the occasion to represent, you know, as is the case. You know, so we have had that. In the past, we also had Hayden Walsh, who somehow has fallen off the radar, or is inexplicable. Our player of his caliber, his capacity, you know, did not make the Falcons cut last year. How did that happen? Two seasons ago, prior, he was the MVP of the tournament at that time, representing the Barbados Royals there. You know, so these are some of the sort of challenges, you know, that one has. And at the same time, I remember having that discussion at the Falcons level last year. How could then, you know, they have been acquiring almost three, you know, leg spinners or different variety spinners externally, you know, and Hayden Walsh, who I believe, along with Fabian Allen, then before Karina Go got his pick, would have also been maybe the best fielder in the entire entire CPL, maybe among with Fabian Allen at that time were two of the best fielders in the world. So your aptitude as a fielder, your capacity as a bowler who can take wickets, who can win matches, and also your ability to hit ballers all around it, you know, because of whatever system is created and the acquisition, then he is snuffed out. So I'm just dealing with multiple issues here. So yes, they are players. And also, even though we're naming those young players who would have had the opportunity, there's still a lot of other local guys who, you know, have the capacity of moving forward. A few years ago, you had, well, you still have him around, but when we had Amir of Pakistan playing for the Falcons 2 years ago, one thought that, hey, Amir would have been an ideal guy as a left armer. Now the Falcons, we don't have a left armer. And I was even making the suggestion in some circles that you have a young Javier Spencer, who is a left arm bowler. At 16 years of age, he was selected by the Guyana, not the Amazon Warriors, but by the Fordy team as a young player to be attached to that team. He has not made the stride forward because opportunities had not come. And I was making the suggestion, now that you have Mohamed Amir, a player maybe the best left armer then in the world, well, outside of Mitchell Starks, you could have had Javier Spencer in that mix learning, and now Amir is not available, but perhaps you could still have it. So I'm sort of making a point that because maybe of a lot of non-local knowledge, or I'm not going to say knowledge, or transfer of information or acceptance of information, sometimes what you could have is that the franchise may not develop the way it should, the way it ought to, in terms of the local available talent. Thank you.
0: Of course.
1: So I think from what I'm hearing, the island, it has to be an opportunity for an interweaving of this local knowledge into the whole setup. And I think that those opportunities have to be pursued. And I will become a co-advocate. Clearly, I'm not necessarily going to be looking to exercise any executive authority. That's not what I'm about. It is really about understanding the game of cricket, understanding the whole infrastructure setup, and to be able to bring parties together, to be able to work for the common good. But I think for the distance and the length of time that I have been outside of cricket administration, I have to admit that Seth's local knowledge of the players and the intimate knowledge that he has puts him in a position that he can be called upon to lend that insight into the whole integration of the local talent. It's not that the talent is not there. I think you used the right word. It's the opportunity that it needs to flourish. And I mean, with the economics of cricket now, with these various shortened form of the games, and what they can do, I think it is important that our talent be given an opportunity to flourish in that environment. And I'm in full support of what Seth is saying.
0: And, you know, it all starts at home, too. And I recall back in the good old days, I remember it was the most unique cricket league perhaps in the whole world. I know for certain in the Caribbean, it's called the Thursday League Cricket, you know, on a Thursday of every week. And it was a top-level cricket, so maybe the Antigua Cricket Authorities could look at creating a program, a feeding ground of T20 competition that already has the interest of the fans and create a fan base as well that could, you know, step up to the Falcons, but have a feeding ground where competition is being regularly played and you have an understanding and assessment of your talent pool and, you know, who you would want, and they would be better prepared, you know.
1: Well, in that respect, Alan, I have to say that Cool and Smooth has done a remarkable job in being a top sponsor for local cricket. I think more than anyone else, they have invested their monies. It is true that their business is closely aligned with sporting teams. They do sell a lot of gear sporting. But again, it supports their business, but I think that they have truly given back to the sports, and none of the sports has benefited as much from their corporate social responsibility as has cricket. And so the Cool and Smooth T20 tournament has been well established upon the cricket floods in Antigua. I would want to say, and I think I may have to use the opportunity to force this discussion, I wonder what has become of the longer game in the Caribbean, the 3-4-day tournament that we used to have. At one time, it used to be called Shell Shield. It carried that title for a very long time. And then when Shell ran into problems with its adherence to South Africa, then it was replaced by the Red Stripe Bowl. But for many, many a year, cricket in the Caribbean benefited from that corporate sponsorship. And of course, I know that the insurance company out of Jamaica came forward again more recently. And so it's going to require a collaboration of not just one major sponsor, but several major sponsors. And I don't think that the cricket administrations across the Caribbean, and including the one in Antigua, and has perhaps maybe grasped the idea of creating these platforms for public involvement of some of these corporate sponsors, and to ensure that with additional initiatives like what is actually happening here in the media, it keeps them, it gives them a type of return, not necessarily financial return, but certainly certain brand attributes for the markets in which they serve. I can tell of a story at one time where Gillette, the American razor company, had established a production facility in the UK. And it was coming against Sheffield Steel and Wilkinson Cross in the UK. And it wasn't doing well as a brand in the UK, the Gillette. And so they were introduced to this whole concept of cricket. And they were told, listen, cricket is very near and dear to the British people. If you were to get involved in putting your brand and your brand becoming identifiable and associated with cricket, perhaps you'll get better acceptance for the brand, because at that stage they were seen as a hungry American brand who was going to come in to kill and compete with a smaller British industry. And it so happened that they decided to sponsor the Sunday League in the UK, and they did it for a number of years. And whereupon, at the end of 5 years, the initial phase of the Gillette Cup and the Sunday League, they got acceptance. So what I'm just saying is there is an opportunity for corporate entities in the Caribbean to be able to benefit from the goodwill that will come because of our affinity and love for the game. And if they were to help to nurture it and to resuscitate it and revitalize it, I think that there are benefits that could accrue to any company that, like Cool and Smooth, would want to be associated with cricket in Antigua, the Leewards, and the wider Caribbean.
0: You know, as you have mentioned and, you know, made it pronounced clear, I always thought that, you know, we have the corporate businesses within the region and the people with the financial capacity to own these teams. Why is it we are going beyond, you know, to have ownership? Why can't we control our own? And maybe hence the reason why so much outside of the region involvement in the whole dictate and direction of the CPL. And again, revisiting what we have and how we go about it certainly should be on the cards, like you mentioned in the opening, the four-day tournament, which I think it was an embarrassment to four-day competition that stood the test of time in years gone by. I remember the Shell Shield being considered perhaps the highest force class competition outside of Test cricket, even competing alongside the great English leagues because of the high caliber of players that were involved. And to see it being diminished to teams playing against each other how many times this last tournament, I thought that was an insult to four-day competition that transpired in the last WICB four-day competition. Seth, you might have more insight into the whole structure and what transpired.
3: Just before I get there, you know, I would agree with Melford's point about corporate sponsorship. I would just like to say I don't have anything, but I just want to also place on record that from a local standpoint, about what happens domestically at the ABC and also from the Parish League, which you had even mentioned earlier. We must give some, you know, commendation to two entities, State Insurance Corporation for continually sponsoring that, you know, for the competition nationally, and ACB and the Commercial Bank, our own bank, that has really been the vanguard of Parish League cricket for how many years, you know, and through that system, that Thursday League emerged, which perhaps a concept can be replicated in the future. However, let's get to the four-day cricket. So we have one thing working well, the T20 the CPL. The four-day championship, as you mentioned, Alan, it was a little bit strange that last year the format was each team played each other twice and then the team emerging from that arrangement in two different groups. Well, the teams that emerged, let's put it that way, here in Antigua, all the games were played and then the winner would have advanced. Well, another Jamaica and Barbados, they played in Jamaica. But the other teams, Trinidad and the Windwards and Guyana, played in Antigua. The top team advanced directly into the final and would have played a preparatory game against the West Indies Academy, who was not an entity in the tournament. And then the second and third place teams played a one-off playoff match. And then the winner joined that team. The winner of that team joined the finalists for the final. And that was curtailed to some extent. It was thought that it could have been innovative because if you were an aspiring test player, that when you go on a tour, you're basically playing against the same team, whether it's a two-match, one-match, or a five-match tour. So, you know, that was on one side of the advantage. The other side of the spectrum is that you could have come through the tournament and you may not have played against the best team and you may have emerged without facing perhaps maybe the best fast bowler available, maybe the best spinner, or vice versa. The bowlers did not bowl against the best batters because you only played against another team. So it didn't really prepare you for that. We're hoping that that does not prevail in the future. Alan, you're right. I think what should prevail in the future is back to that old Shell Shield format that Melford spoke about, back to each team playing each other in a hard-fought contest. And then, you know, if you want to move in the playoff, that's what you do. So I think the downside of that, I didn't have a lot of details. The downside of that is that you don't have as many players getting an opportunity. You know, sometimes, pardon the noise pollution, you know, sometimes the reality is a player may, after three matches, don't perform and he may be dropped. And another player comes in and in two matches he represents himself and he could be leapfrogged into a possible test candidate. you know, so these are possibilities. More players are opened up for opportunities, and these are where I think our cricket, now that we're having a holistic view of our cricket beyond T20, if we're going to re-emerge as the top-tier test-playing nation, we have to maximize the playing time, the playing opportunity, and we have to ensure that each team, all the players, have the opportunities of playing against all the players or the best players.

0: Greetings, good afternoon. We have a caller here on the line. Hello.
1: You can hear me?
0: Yes, loud and clear. That voice song knowing too.
1: Yeah man. Remember you are one of the guys that one of the elders or one of the fathers that bring me up in the king.
0: Oh, I'm so glad, without I'm glad you moan. Because that guy business, I didn't like how you started with guy.
1: Correction. That's why I'm going to say one of the kids.
0: Rasa
1: correction,
0: one house. Of the fathers.
1: Yeah, man. If it wasn't for you, I wouldn't be who I am right now, the king.
0: Give thanks.
1: You're seeing some of give thanks and give. And not even me. Enough ones. Remember who tonight we bring up the scene and I alone. A lot of us that you take out your wings and bring up because. Let me talk a little history. Before they say Villa Lions, it was Young Lions first. And then Villa Lions T-Fowl name and talk about Villa Lions. And because of you, why you bring up the young cubs, the young lions, and make our reach where I reach, my brother. So give thanks for the High King, for the leadership and the good side that is with us, you know?
0: You know, the hurtful part about that, Rasai, is the fact that I was not able to continue what I started because I know that team, even Ras Judah next door with the idol. Tunki Allen, who was the captain, went on to make the Antigua national team. Goalkeeper Carl Hazelwood went on to make the national team. Those are the things that make me feel proud of the whole unit of youngsters that I was able to galvanize and put together a team. Where no other team wanted, where some didn't want y'all, Villa didn't want y'all, and we decided, look, we can come together as one. And I remember the night y'all at my house in Stephen Street when we done train. Still hungry for knowledge, still want to know, you know. And it was a pity that, you know, we were separated. But look how fate and history have it, you know, that after so many years, we reunite. And it's good to hear your voice, Rasai.
1: Yes, King. So give thanks. Give thanks to that, Rasta. Give thanks, man, for your leadership and your guidance with what you see with our seeing. So give thanks. But anyway.
0: Before you go, I know.
1: Me not go yet.
0: I want to hear your thoughts on the Falcons and the performance. You're disappointed? I know it's a
1: no, but that's what I'm saying. Me not go yet because that's what I'm really calling for talk about. But I have to shed some light on the eye for bring our up, Rasta. But yeah, man, going back to the Falcons. But before I talk about the Falcons, good afternoon to the two guests you have there. Honorable Melford Nicholas and the other king there.
2: Yes, Rasa.
0: Seth Burton.
1: Yes, I know.
2: Blessings.
1: Seth Burton and all and legendary, you know, so you have to give me credit and all as well, you know. So good afternoon both to you, kings, man.
2: Good afternoon.
1: My brother, well, even Melford.
2: Yes, sir.
1: Because me say now that all out, me talk about Falcons, Barbados, Trinidad, everybody in the Falcons is now. And this is what I'm saying. Why at least one time that we can't try to get the final up here?
2: Well, I think we were discussing that, to be honest with you. And I must admit, and my involvement here has a lot to do with Alan Rose and Luther Lee. I had really, since my days of being in cricket administration in the mid-1990s, went back into commerce and then government and so on. So I really had not spent a lot of time around the Antigua Cricket Association. So I think I lost some of my intimate knowledge of the game. But what is actually now, what is clear to me now is that with the reemergence of the Falcons, we have to get the rest of the fabric in. We have to get the people like Seth who know the game, who are the players, who takes the time out to go and watch. You know, I remembered when I had formed that cricketing lobby for the interest of players, at the time when there was a little rut in Antigua's cricket. It was because the players, including Hayden Wild Sr. and others, Zoral Bharti and others, were complaining that the cricket administration of the day were not in

0: intimately knowledgeable of what was actually taking place at the club level and the people who were playing the cricket. And so when we got involved, it sort of brought a sense of renewal. And I think this is where Kumar Rodney came in with the whole cricket clip revolution that took place around 1995, 1996. So maybe it is time for another wave of revolution again in the way we approach the whole cricket administration. And I don't mean a revolution in the sense of, you know, antagonisms. I mean in terms of dealing with things radically. It really has to be a level of engagement at the corporate level to find good corporate sponsors to be able to put to allow all players to go there and to perform, to get them into the media. Because, you know, I'm sure if there was a photo of Joel Andrew posted anywhere in St. John's, many of his contemporaries, many of the people in Antigua would not know how to identify this particular individual.
1: Even me myself.
0: So I happen to know that his father lives in my constituency, but I really have not seen Joel Andrew play several of the games. And, you know, we would like to know that his talent could be captured on film and be broadcast on the media for us to be able to see, such that when he gets to the next level, he's bringing along the people who have been following him from club cricket all along. And I think this is where our cricket administration is failing.
1: Yes, but Joel Andrew, he's not with another franchise?
0: He is.
2: He's playing with the St. Lucia Kings.
1: Okay, because we chinned early on, I heard even, I think it's yourself, talk about that we need to get more Antiguan players in the team. Because we don't have the majority of shares in the team, I don't think that might be really possible like that. But say one, say two, if Trinidad and Barbados and them other team can have a lot of day players in the team, why can't we as well too?
2: Rasai, you must remember, the world will remember this this phenom that is really spreading like Wi-Fi throughout the world called T20 cricket. It started right here in Antigua with Mr. Sanford. You remember well. So, you know, getting the T20 cricket...
1: What I'm saying, I can't correct that way the T20 start first, because I think, if my memory correct, I think it start here first before Stanford. I think somebody do it first in Antigua before Stanford.
2: Well, the only thing we just Stanford. I talk in the magnitude that Stanford did it, where he had every Caribbean island, Nevis by itself, St. Kitts by itself, St. Martin by itself, Anguilla by itself. That has never happened before. And that's what really kick off T20 cricket when he touched down in London.
1: That's true.
2: With how much millions of dollars in the US chopper, which really was unbelievable. Of course, it was fake money, you know, it wasn't real money. But the thing about the point I'm trying to make is that you raise the question of getting the finals here. I think Antigua is ideal for any finals, any sporting event, because of the fan reaction and the whole involvement of the people when games are. So it's just a matter of time, Mr. Nicholas, the Honorable Minister, who now seems to be having a new passion for cricket. These are the ilk of people we want around who understand and know the importance. Antigua as a tourist destination could well take on that maybe the next go around when we have the finals after Barbados. Who knows?
1: But yes, and this last thing now goes to Seth, because who is the one that is going around to see the different players that we have in Antigua that could join other team and even go on the Falcons as well? Who the person that we have to go around the place and see our players and them, so they can get called up or get selected? Seth Burton, who do that?
3: Well, Rasai, first let me say it's so good to hear your voice. Every time I hear your voice, you know, on sport, whenever I get the chance, is that all the time I am often.
1: Listen tomorrow, the Manchester win today, no problem tomorrow.
3: It's always, you know, elevating when I hear your voice, and it's such a delight, you know, to hear today. Just before I get about the recruiter, let me also say that the approach I think that can be taken in terms of getting the final is maybe to put up a bid. I am not quite sure 100% how it works in the current CPL, but I know generally in cricket, if a bid is put, just like when we have World Cup, I mean, yes. Antonio, we have a track record of hosting T20 World Cup. We have hosted, even though we didn't host the final, we have hosted the final in terms of even the female finals here.
4: Yes.
3: Australia and England playing here. So we have a track record, and we have attendance record. A
2: proven
3: track. And we have the venues. We have the spectatorship. We have the capacity in every area.
1: We have everything.
3: Technology, everything. Security, in every area. Nobody can doubt that.
4: So yes.
3: I think it must be a collaboration, whatever, whomsoever, whether it's Falcons, or government, whomever. I think we need to know. And
4: yep.
3: Then we put in a bid. And, you know, at the end of the day, I believe the natural process is whomever comes out on top, it may be. But I think we can explore that. And I really believe, I really like where you're looking that, hey,
4: yes,
3: should
4: yes.
3: we explore it? We're not jumping beyond ourselves because the stakeholders who are above us. Okay, back on the matter. Yes. Sorry. Go ahead.
1: But you know what can happen as well, too? You see, after our win this time around, then they can look for Garwam the next time. That's the thing. Remember, we win now. We're not going to be on that until the fat lady sing, but we win. So when I win, then I can sound our voice forget for wholesome next time around, next year.
2: So we're saying yes. Tonight is victory in St. Kitts.
1: 100%. 100%. Look, we just want the first two man start them. But here. Make I even go back and all from even the game with Diana. So Melford and Seth. Me no know, he like again has some kind of obyapanari that when they come here, they win the task, put our win for bat, and just embarrass our win. What go with that? I'll go bang them Wednesday down there now.
0: Rasai, I have to tell you that there has been some, we love our team, and I came out rooting hard for the Falcons, but I have to tell you. That they have played inconsistently throughout the tournament. Of the four games that they played and the three that they won, it was kind of a potluck mix. They didn't play consistently well. So fortune favored them. Even the last game that
1: no,
0: we played.
1: I didn't have no doubt against the other team, no best again.
0: My dear friend, in a tournament such as this, where the teams are equally matched,
4: yes.
0: with talent and paper, you yes. have to come out with your best game. I rated the bowling attack that the Barbadians put out on Tuesday night as the best bowling attack I have seen in terms of its accuracy,
4: yes.
0: the strategy of a wicket to wicket.
4: Yes.
0: And I feel that at no point in time the Falcons bowled like that to be able to ensure. Because I think we have a strong team on paper.
4: Yes.
0: I think even in terms of setting the batting order against Ghana, you ended up with one of your more informed batsmen ended up without partners because we got bowled out and he was left on six runs from six balls when in the two prior games he was the batsman that was on form. So the way the captain selected the batting lineup to go out and approach the runs, it left a lot to be desired. Even the way that the bowlers were utilized. Gore bowled one ball in the first match, he was dropped for the second match, and then he came back in. You could see his enthusiasm the way he was feeling, but he didn't get a sufficient chance to bowl. Even in this last match, I felt the last match that we played, I felt that the young fella there, Joshua James, in as much as he got many wickets, he got three wickets, he was bowling crap.
2: But he got three wickets.
4: Yes.
2: The crop got.
0: But he got three wickets.
2: Got
0: but I'm saying then.
1: Hey, no. For telling more about Melvin, to tell you the truth. You see, the first two games.
0: Yes.
1: But no, me had no doubt. No way. Sink it with a bang, could have bang Ari, and no way Chinnak could have bang Ari. Against Ghana, I don't know where we go. You see, the last game against Barbados. Yes, the bowling was tight. Bowling was tight. But you see, after we reached the 100 mark. And then the man start opening hand and carried up to 55. Me no Barbados go bang away. Me will look, if we go to bet the time, go to bet I win my money. Cause no Barbados go bang away. But you see against Ghana, oh Lord boy, my heart in the beat. Look out, they play handband, and I couldn't even play.
0: No, you see, I tell you the truth. This Guyana and Antigua rivalry. Reminds me of the kind of rivalry we used to have with St. Kitts and Antigua in the Leeward Islands tournament. Yes. I mean, our team, the team that we played hardest against was always Nevis, because Nevis was perhaps maybe the next best team in the Leeward Islands tournament after Antigua. But when it came to pure grudge match against St. Kitts, and we had to have the better of St. Kitts. Now, it's the same thing happened with Guyana. I caught the fever. I had a business lunch on Friday, and we went to a local restaurant. I'll call it out because it's good for you, bar none. Yes. And when I got there, I felt that I needed a little bit of a dessert, and they had a bread pudding there. And they're telling me that they put Eldorado rum and the rice pudding and the bread pudding. So I told the little waitress, I told her to go and tell the chef that me, Melford Nicholas, say, and I use it in vernacular, tell he, me, say, me no want Eldorado rum from bread pudding, you have to put English apple. Take out that and put on English harbor rum, right? So I caught the fever and the rivalry that exists between the two teams, Antigua and Guyana, is good.
2: You know, you
0: were calling the Stanford 2020 when you had Jamaica played against Guyana. It was a home derby. When Guyana played Antigua, it was a home derby. And when Jamaica played Antigua, it was a home derby. So my point is this. Let the rivalry continue. It is good for cricket. It's healthy for our interconnectedness as a Caribbean people. I love it.
1: Yes.
0: I love it. So don't get spooked by Guyana. Alan reminded me that Antigua beat Guyana in Guyana last year.
1: I was coming to that.
0: So imagine how the Guyanese felt.
2: But the thing about this rivalry, right? That makes this rivalry so intense is that it's happening in Antigua's backyard. And the more than often they be outnumbered by fans, or with just about balance in terms of number. But
0: it was balanced on the night, but Antiguans couldn't talk.
2: The guy seems to be more vociferous.
1: But Melford, you think he's balanced?
0: He was balanced.
1: The only place that I didn't see no Guyanese is in Pakistan. Where see everywhere else? Look at the flag. But anyway, good show, me listening as usual, no, so no worry, if I have a call back in, I will.
0: So you hear what I tell you? I tell the girl, carry back the bread pudding with the Eldorado rum, and bring a red bread pudding for me with English Harbour rum, please. So,
1: She did.
0: And it was a laugh, the kitchen laughed, and they understood what I was talking about.
2: Yeah,
0: so she made the point of telling me she go to the bartender, and tell her, give you some Eldorado English Harbour rum. Let's see, carry in the kitchen to put on my bread pudding.
2: Rasai, Rasai, what changes, if any, will you make to the Falcons team for tonight's match?
1: Jimbo is in the team.
2: Well, we don't know with the team from the last team he was in the team. Were you planning to drop him out?
1: No, well, you see, right now, for telephone from now onwards, right? Now, because Jimbo Antiguan, but I need a full strong team from now onwards go forward. And if fit for do the damage, well, lowy. But if not, because even for tell the truth, against Guyana game, I would have never played Jimbo. Because you have to remember what happened last year as well, too. They couldn't play, they couldn't even bowl it. Because you don't know what going to happen against Guyana. So I wouldn't play him against Guyana, but he happened done another.
2: Are you the jumpy that pun from Guyana? Are you the Guyana jumpy who that pun?
1: Yes. But now I lie, yes. Because you see Hetmeyer just step one under like two, six and a four and she's something like that. And I say, oh God, Jack, take Jimbo off. But Melford,
0: yes.
1: The last time, the game against Barbados, when they make it ball out, well, that was a very good thing that they did, and Jimbo come out and do his best. So we tip my hat he gets Barbados. Yeah. But Tonight, I need a strong team.
2: So
1: you see,
2: who you were playing in front of?
1: Well, you see, for telling the truth, right? Wait. Man, really not the players in them fully like that.
2: Okay.
1: So, I can't say. Yeah. You see, so, but if they have somebody that can get ready, if they have somebody that can fit in his spot that can do the job, man, I have no problem. But if not, well, just make a go with who I go with and win or lose. Aye. You know? Me back Falcon all the way.
2: I hear you.
1: Right, my brother. Melford and Seth. I don't know.
3: Yes, man.
0: Yes, thank you. Thank you.
3: Just a point. Just to follow up on Rasa, you know, I like his enthusiasm, man, and the drive he has for sport and that patriotism, and I think it's good for everyone. But on the let me tell you about Rakim, right? Rakim is a very important member of that team. If he doesn't score runs, he comes in with the ball. As you mentioned, against the game against Barbados, the critical path to beating that Barbados team, everybody speaking about Guyana and Trinidad and so, but I see that Barbados team as a team to keep your eye on. The critical path to determine that team was Quinton de Kock, that South African left-hander, and Sherfin Wasserford, a Guyanese left-hander. If we didn't get those two men out, there is no way we could have beaten the Barbados Tridents. And somehow the captain knew that and understood that, and he stuck with Rakim. And once they got Quinton de Kock out, they knew that part of the nail was in that coffin for the Barbados Trident. And then eventually Waterford came out. So you have that. The other thing is the fear factor. You may say maybe, oh, he just has 100 runs. When he gets out, you literally see that some of the other players or the other opener squills as though they get nervous.
0: Yes,
3: he's
0: but
3: a high he impact set, player.
0: But you have to admit, Seth, fitness is a critical thing for Rakim, because he was hobbling in the wicket. And if he's fit tonight and the game can be played, certainly he will play, but he needs a longer stay there. He needs at least go six or eight overs
2: Same question.
3: If I had a chat with him, and I remember saying, if you get six overs, it's a 50. If you get over six overs and back deep, it could be 100. You know, you realize now at this end of the tournament.
0: But he hasn't batted three overs. He hasn't batted three overs.
3: Well, in the first two games, he had, 27? I think they batted up to four overs himself four and Evan Lewis. Then he batted three overs in the second game. But based on his capacity, you know, I think that is a key fear factor we would have. When we look, we have not batted. When I say we, Falcons have not batted to its potential as a team. We have been indebted to Shadaf Khan. He has been the key man. We had a little bit with Kusal. We had a little bit at the beginning with Tim Robinson. So we have sort of had a little mixed bag, but at the same time,
0: Evan Lewis did well in one of the games too.
2: Yes.
3: Who's that?
0: Evan Lewis did well in one of the games.
3: Yes, Evan Lewis scored 48 in that earlier game. We also had, we were pushing pressure on Django. He sort of came off well on the last two games, even not at the rate that we expect. But you know, Kareem Ago had a little stint, and then so when you look at it, we have players who, if they click, we could get over 200.
2: But Seth, having said all of that, and same question to you, to Melford, what changes, if any, would you make to tonight's side for Antigua?
3: Well, for me, it comes down to, as you mentioned, fitness. I don't know if Evan Lewis is fit. I don't know if Fabian Allen is fit. If Fabian Allen is fit, I'm not quite sure if I would really rush to play. But if Evan Lewis is fit, you know, Evan Lewis would have to play in my team. I know I raised some eyebrows to Melford the other night when I said that if Evan, or I think it's yourself on the show, that if Evan Lewis is fit, Evan Lewis will come back to me, come back to the team and open with Cornwall. And then Jaden Seals would have to give way, because let's face it, some people want to say Springer. But let's face it, yes, Jaden Seals is a West Indian bowler, but he's the only of the three fast bowlers we have in the team who cannot or would not or is more unlikely to contribute with the bat if we're in a spot. Secondly, he has not been all that consistent. Joshua James has come in. He has been the fourth pacer, the one who has been out most of the time than in. He, to me, has settled his place. You know, with an economy rate of just over six, not even seven, he has to play. So I would strengthen the batting with Evan Lewis, and then I would ask Jaden Seals.
0: So I have to disagree with you here. You see, that's okay. I am a hard guy when it comes to the bowling. You see this bowling attack that the Falcons have, they must be able to consistently bowl wicket and wicket. They must be able to bowl at the batsman. The idea is they must know that anytime you give the batsman room, no matter how fast you are in this game, Al-Zahri paid 24 runs in the last over against, which was Trinidad. The whole idea that you are bowling fast and you're bowling up to 146, 155 kilometers per hour, it doesn't matter. When you saw that other fella, Joseph from Guyana, and he was spearing the ball at that pace, he was unmovable. Barbados came in and the ball between wicket and wicket, and they forced the batsmen to make errors. The first four wicket that fell, they fell by way of the timbers collapsing. I am basically saying my problem is with the Falcons team is that the bowlers, the frontline bowlers, including Al-Zahri, and that's what if I was in that coaching staff, this is what I'd be saying to them. Guys, come on, let's go back in the nets and let's see if we can put it back there. If you're going to bowl back of the length, it must be bowling back of the length. I would go back over that tape from the first match when Al-Zahri was bowling back of the length and he was bowling the ball almost center and leg. And he was cramping the batsman. They couldn't score. And then he came back in the latter part of the game and started like he was going for broke, like he was going to hit the timber, and then he started spraying the ball and giving them width on the offside, which gave them an opportunity to play that whole hook shot and you know, connect in this format of the game. Again, I'm saying, for the frontline bowlers, I really have no confidence in Joshua James. I'm sorry. And I have similarly no confidence in Sinclair, because I think that they are curly bowlers, and when I say curly bowlers, they are not one that can hit the deck and get the ball to rise off the seam and to create the kind of problem with the back of the leg delivery. So I hear what you're saying. Let me be emphatic that the bowling attack for the Falcons is his weakest link. I think we can make some noise with the batsman, but the bowling attack is weak, and it cannot go to the top of the paint with that kind of bowling performance. If he turns the bowling attack around, performance around, and gets on the level with the strategy that the Barbados attack had against us and the Guyanese attack had against us, I think we're in for a contest. And I think we would make people like Rasai, who called in there with all that enthusiasm, be very proud, because I think we will be in the winner's circle. If not, you know, winning the championship outright, we'll be up there in the playoffs and doing well. But we have to fix the bowling attack right now. I'm sorry.
2: So we have just been joined by another esteemed member of our commentary panel. But before I bring in and say good afternoon to Denmore Roberts, just out of St. Kitts, the news is that it's been raining there in St. Kitts for most of the day, and the expectation that it will continue into the night. So play starting on time seems dicey. A confirmed starting time will be relayed shortly, but definitely the pitch as it is has been affected by the persistent rains throughout the day. Good afternoon to you, Denmore Roberts, all the way from Liberta.
5: Hey, good afternoon to you, Raswadada, Melford, and to Seth Burton. Good afternoon and to all our listeners.
0: Hey, Denmore, how was church?
2: Why you have to stop?
5: I watched church this morning.
0: I thought you had some church service this afternoon. Why you couldn't make this program?
5: No, I had something that I'm dealing with my sister that
0: there
5: I have to deal with. I told him I'll come in at 5 once, yes, I've been able to finish that.
0: There you go.
2: So, Denmore, we have been talking about the Antiguans' performance and looking forward to tonight's match. Have you got any
5: news? And I want to come in right there, Ras. I think one of the things that we have not necessarily spoken of, or the people who watch the Falcons have not understood, is that Rakeem Cornwall is not there to run singles at the top of the innings. Rakeem Cornwall is picked by the team as a role player. His role is to go in there, knock away some balls for the first 6 overs, If he gets off and gets going, they get a great start. If he gets out, they regroup and look to go again. His role is not there to run singles. He's there to have as much of the strike as possible and to go after the bowlers as possible. We saw when we played against Trinidad that his role was to take down Narayan. That is what the team wanted him to do and what he was trying to do.
0: He was almost successful.
5: Right. If you notice that at every time he takes the field, he takes the first ball. Anybody notice that?
0: Yep. I noticed
5: that. He always bat the first ball. Reason being, because that is the role they want. They want from the get-go for him to put fear into some of the teams. Yep. Some of the teams have figured out that is the strategy of the Falcons, and they've tried to nullify that by trying to get his wicket early. The Falcons don't mind that. The Falcons also use him in terms of their bowling. If they run into trouble with the fast bowlers in the power play, Raheem Cornwall's job is to come in, try to sneak in a couple of overs and break a partnership. Get a couple of wickets. Bowl 3-4 overs if he gets lucky. 3 overs and then he leaves the field. They have worked out how they're going to use him most effectively. And I think people need to recognize that is his role. Everybody is talking about the pace of the game and all of those things. And those people are the people who don't watch local cricket. They don't watch regular cricket. They've only watched the T20. So they only see Raheem Cornwall when he's playing for the Falcons. Those of us who watch him on a weekly basis know that he's not a liability in the field, if you know where to position him. He's the best slip catcher in the league, and he's the best catcher anywhere in the cover region in the league. Anything that goes to him, his right or left, in the cover region in the league will be taken. And if he's in the slip and anything come to his right, left, or straight to him, he's going to take it. He has very good hands, very good hand-eye coordination. I just wanted to get that in. I wanted to also agree with Seth when he mentioned that he would drop seals. Melford said he don't have any confidence in James, but James has been the founder. I think Melford probably is mixing James up with
2: Springer.
5: What's his name?
2: Springer. No.
0: Because I'm not mixing them up.
5: Absolutely. Because in the last game,
0: I'm really nervous when the two of them are bowling, to be honest with you.
5: But I'm saying in the last game, Springer didn't bowl. Anybody notice that?
0: I know, but I am saying in the Guyana game, he bowled.
2: You got you.
5: Right.
0: And in the other games, he bowled as well.
5: Right. And when I thought that they would have dropped him, I was surprised that he still played
0: after the first game.
5: After the first game, he wasn't good.
0: Well, people I think like too, him, maybe what like Seth was him. Advocating that he has the ability to contribute with the bat, which
5: right.
0: is what
5: and
0: got
5: that
0: him
5: is
0: back
5: what I
0: into
5: feel
0: consideration.
5: People like the fact that he will come in later on and get a couple of runs, and that's also important in the scheme of things for the team. What I think that the Falcons need, though, is more understanding of their role from the fast bowlers. Alzari has to develop if his career is going to go anywhere in the T20 league. He has to develop a little bit more variety. What we've noticed is that those fast bowlers who can take pace off the ball, they are more effective than those who come pace on. When we watched him against Guyana, the open bat for Guyana, it's not racist, the white guy, I'm just not remembering his name offhand, that opened the batting, did not at one point get in line with any of Alzari's balls. He stayed outside the line of the ball to use Alzari's pace to get the ball over third man, down to fine leg, or over the infield, by just using the fact that Alzari is bowling quickly. Alzari is bowling fast.
0: He's using
5: right?
0: Alzari's
5: width. He was giving him width. And so he never at one point even tried
0: to move. That's what caused that.
5: Right. He didn't try to move his feet because he knew what Alzari is going to come with. Alzari is going to come with pace on, and he was just standing there waiting for that. What Alzari has to develop is a consistent Yorker length delivery, or yes, gets off delivery. That border looks like he's going to bowl it fast, but arrives a lot later than batters think, and then he can be more effective. The same with Jaden Seals. They lack variety, and so the two of them at the top of the innings for the Falcons are always going to be runs getters. However, what they do have the ability to do, though, is to get wickets. And so we have to decide, are we willing to risk them being a little bit expensive but break the partnership and get the batters who are going to be more effective out, right? So do we want to give the open bat for the other teams who are good players 2 fours or 2 sixes and then get them out caught and then they're out for 12, or are we going to stop having our fast bowlers at the top? Those are the things that we have to deal with. One of the other things that the Falcons need too is for other players to understand their roles. Let me tell you what I saw last night. Last night I was watching Trinbago versus the Kingsmen, and Nicholas Puran recognized that Pollard got a duck, somebody else didn't make runs. Laws got 3 wickets in one over, which was a maiden. I think that was over number 14. But what he did is that he pulled back from his normal flashy knocking the ball in the air type of play and decided, you know what, I need to carry my bat to the end of the innings to make sure that we bat 20 overs. And we need to see that kind of responsibility from our captain. When he did it in the last game, we were effective. And he has to understand that this is his role. Moeen's role is not to come in and bash in the middle overs. In the middle overs, that is where you're going to have your fitter players. That's where you're going to have those players who can run twos and threes. And somebody like a Kareem Ago needs to understand that his role is not to bash at the top. His role, yes, if he comes in early, get a couple of boundaries, but he has to bat between 6 and 12 and run twos and run threes because he's very quick between the wicket. And when you have those fitter players at that stage of the game, that's where we, because listen, in those middle overs, you want to still be going 7-8 without risk. So you don't have to hit the boundaries there, but you have to hit 4 of those balls in the gap that you get twos. So you're still going at 8, and if you get the odd boundary, next thing you know, you're at 12 or you're at 14. It is understanding the whole concept. And I think what is lacking a lot with some of the West Indian players is understanding the concept of the game. Now, let me tell you why the Kingsmen won on Duckworth-Lewis last night. Because Casey Carty and others recognize rain is in the air, rain is going to come. All we need to do is to make sure that we are ahead of where the run rate needs to be and we do not lose wickets. And I think that is an important factor because they only lost 2 wickets, they were, what, 7 or so runs ahead at the time, even though the Trinbago Knight Riders made a good score. So the point I'm making is that what we need to see is learning, understanding of what the game requires, and for all players to be applying themselves in that way.
2: Having said that, though, Dan Moore, 2 questions. Would you make changes to tonight's team? And the other question, is there any hope for Shamar Hamilton? Is it the end of him for 2026?
5: I would not. You see, and this is, and I said it before, that I would not have been so harsh on Jamar Hamilton because I don't think that Jamar Hamilton is a bad player. Jamar Hamilton had one game where he didn't get it right. Right? And that does not make him a bad player. My thing is too that Evan Lewis, if he's in the squad and he's fit, he has to play. He has to play at the top with Rakeem Cornwall. Because I think he more understands what they're trying to do with Rakeem Cornwall up there, more so than Amir Jangu. Right? Evan Lewis has to play. I feel personally in the last game they had too many bowlers. That new bowler that they brought in, that other spinner that they brought in and still had Shemar Springer, Joshua James, Alzari Joseph, and Still Seals. We had too many options, right. Too many bowlers. So what happened? Springer ended up on the field almost just as a specialist fielder.
0: And he was getting vexed because he wasn't getting the bowling.
5: Because he wasn't getting any bowling. And that was because we have Shadab, we had the new guy.
2: Melford's favorite bowler, Joshua, were taking wickets.
5: Right, Joshua James did well. You had Alzari and Seal still. And you still had Rakim Cornwall. So for me, I think that the problem in that game was from the selection.
0: So then what? The fact that they put all of the starting team of the bowlers mean that they know that the bowling is weak.
5: Yeah, but if you know the bowling is absent. Weak, Melford, be brave and drop one of Alzari or Jaden Seals. But he have to make tough decisions. If he have to drop Seals, he have to drop Seals. If he has to drop Alzari, he have to drop Alzari. I see Antiguan people were you know, jumping up and carry. But for me, Alzari has not been as effective as he needs to be. Alzari too does not look as confident as I know he can be with the bat. Yes. I still feel personally that he needs to get back that confidence. That we saw in the finals over at Ball Beef. That confidence that we have seen when he bats sometimes for the Leeward Islands. That confidence we've seen when he plays domestic cricket. So we know that he can, and somebody needs to shock him into the reality that he has to contribute more than just, as you say, the 151 miles per kilometers per hour with the ball. And so sometimes some of these players need a little shock where they're left out and told why. Not just left out. Listen, you're not performing like how we want, so we're leaving you out. And say it to him, maybe even say it to us, so that we understand that they're not pleased with the performance, and force him to do better instead of trying to pick people and just to not bowl Shemar Springer and so on, right? I personally feel too that Hamilton is a better keeper than Django, and Hamilton was just not probably batted in the right role. Hamilton can come in that middle order role, that role we are talking about, running singles and so on, and I think that he can be effective. I wouldn't write him off at all.
0: Earlier we were talking about the captaincy of the Falcons and whether or not the captain is sufficiently knowledgeable of the players. Well, what's your view on that?
5: Not necessarily, because he came in late. He came in with the team having played two games. That time they were being led by
2: Fabian Allen,
5: right? The captain came in, and remember last couple of franchises he was playing with another team, so he was thrust right in. And what that's one of the reasons I believe that they kept Seals and Alzari, is because he would know those two people from international cricket. Yes, they are people that are known from international cricket. He would have seen Rakim Cornwall play in previous CPLs and so on, so those people he would know. But again, he would have to be learning and learn quickly the type of players that he has and what they're capable of doing. The guy Nawaz, I think that he's a good player, but it appears as if he too does not understand what his role is, right? And so on. So those are some of the things, and I don't think that the captain was especially in some of the earlier games, that he understood who he had working with him and what he needed to, how he needed to use them.
3: Yes. If I may come in here. Not that we're trying to knock the captain, but earlier we spoke about the structure, we spoke about local knowledge, we spoke about understanding players. And I'm saying, if you have a franchise at this, we all know that Muin Ali, he was England vice captain, he has been adept at all formats of the game. But let's look at it. Muin Ali is 39.
6: you know, unless right. you're going to be a Tahir that goes until you're 47. You know, there ought to be some sort of scoping, some sort of succession view that you're bringing in the first captain. He's 39 years old. Yes, he's an English international. Yes, you may be looking at TV rights, but I thought the Falcons could have benefited with others who have known or who know other players. Let's take, for instance, not trying to look excuse for Alzari, because I do believe and do agree that Alzari could be more wicked to wicked. As Melford said, I also agree the role issue that Denmore raised, that Alzari may be playing that role which you saw against Barbados. They had to get Carter out. You had young Bradford making it, and Alzari simply was that man with that extra pace, and he showed he was bowling them body line deliveries. When Bradford went with that one trying to hook, and then Carter was in another trying to warp but couldn't cope with the pace, he played those roles. You're going to find batsmen, some batsmen may be different, but let's get back to the point. So Alzari is bowling to Nicholas Pooran. Nicholas Pooran hits Alzari for 3 fours outside the off stump to the covers. The point I'm making, not that he decides he's not bowling, but that may have been the way to get Nicholas Pooran. Look at the fields that were set after he would have had those 3 fours, was when the adjustment in terms of between the cover, backward point, bringing it together took place. Because two of those fours, one went pretty close to Springer, one went to the right of another player. I am just saying that the captain's understanding. Yes, I'm not saying that he should not be the one enforcing what he wants in the field. Let's take the game down to the Amazon Warriors. What we had, twice in one over. The first 9 runs coming from Alzari's first over. And 2 fours out of that over were over third man, fine third man. And only in the second over, which was the three overs, the adjustment was made in the field. So the point that I am making, as much as a game can be lost by a bad batting, which I know they have the capacity to, the game can be lost by bad bowling. The game can be, it's a fast-paced game and quick decision-making. So I'm asking, if the third man had been there, the fine third man instead of the deep backward point, it could have been either 4 runs less or a catch taken. If the Nicholas Pooran situation, we had closed it out because they were going at a rate that I thought Knight Riders would have gotten 200 runs. Fortunately, we had it under control. But that decision-making is done after you would have had three fours in succession. You know, these are some of the issues that I have a problem with when I speak about not trying to break down or bring down anyone. I think that sort of enforcement between who you know, whether it's the player who is bowling, the other guys, they need to come together in that team and say, listen, guys, this is what we need. We're playing as a team. We're playing as a unit. And we're going to enforce things. So that's the point I want to make. I leave it there.
2: 5:41 p.m. on the Cricket Super Mix, and we're going until 6. This is match day 22. And coming up tonight, of course, St. Kitts Nevis Patriots hosting the Antigua and Barbuda Falcons in Warner Park. And we have received word that it's a touch and go situation with regards to a prompt start. And in fact, there are indications that if there's more rain, it could be the end of the night for cricket. Hopefully, we have some cricket as Platinum 97.9 will be linking up with the radio commentary at 6:50. My reminding you too that the CPL sponsors to the Point Broadcasting Network to make it possible for the coverage and these programs: Antigua Port Authority, Antigua Airport Authority, APUA, Lindsay's Lights and Windows, Bailey's Jewelry, and Liat Air. And of course, tomorrow it will be a big showdown in Trinidad and Tobago. In fact, the match that should have been played yesterday, last night, should have been the Guyana Amazon Warriors against the Trinbago Knight Riders, but for some reason that match has been put to tomorrow, which is a national holiday in Trinidad, and that game will start at 5 p.m. so take note, listeners, tomorrow's game in Trinidad and Tobago will start at 5, and I want to think it has something to do with the fact that it's a big holiday and there's
6: it's Independence Day in Trinidad tomorrow.
2: Okay, and so there's no greater match within CPL
6: right.
2: Than the Curry Showdown. The Curry Showdown is on tomorrow.
6: Right, and like I said, but it's Independence Day down there, so it's they set it up like that.
2: Yes, it's a,
0: so Alan, is either cricket curry or curry cricket?
6: Yeah,
2: some kind of curry, whether it's chicken curry or curry chicken.
6: But guys, listen here. When you look at the game, I mean, I know the weather comes in, and we can't tell the Almighty what to do with weather. But these two games are so important, right? The Saint Kitts Nevis Patriots, even though they are at the bottom of the table, the truth is, they would have played two games less than both St. Lucia Kings and Antigua Barbuda Falcons. Right, so let's say a win for them tonight could have gotten them to 4. If they had another win, it would get them to 6. And it would make the team so interested. Now, if you have the Knight Riders, if they were to go down after going down last night on 4 points from 6 matches, if they were to go down against the Amazon Warriors, I think that would almost be sinking the ship, because they would then have, 3 matches remaining. And if they have 3 matches remaining on 4 points, it would mean that they can only get as far as 10 points. So we are really at a crunch time with this tournament, and that is why this match tonight is so important for the Falcons.
2: In fact,
6: because with a win,
2: in fact, I think every game from now on is extremely important to every team. Even Guyana with 3 wins from 3 matches, you know, it's getting closer to the playoffs spots, and you know, the net run rate will also come into play with them, you know, congested at the top 3 teams with 8 points, Guyana close with 6 but with fewer games to their name, and of course the struggling cup holders, the Knight Riders, just 2 wins from their 6 matches. They have lost 4 games. The Knight Riders and Jamaica have lost the most games together with the Patriots so far this season. And it really is a tournament, like I said from the very beginning, it's hard to call, but somehow I think the Falcons will prevail. Having said that, and with 3 matches remaining, 8 points to their credit, how extremely important it is for the Falcons to be successful in all 3 these games, and how difficult it is, a challenge, having to go play these games away from home after the game tonight against St. Kitts. They travel to Trinidad, where they play Trinidad on Wednesday, and then on the weekend next, they play their final regulation game against the Guyana Amazon Warriors. Denmore, how tough an ending is this for the Falcons?
5: Very tough ending for the Falcons, but it will show us what they're made of, whether or not, you know, they have what it takes, and it should be a good measure for them to look at measuring how their season went, how they're going to look at things in the upcoming season, how they would look at their team structure and all of that, the team selections, where they need to improve, where they think their strengths are, etc. But it's a tough run-in, because they have Trinidad and then followed up by Guyana, 2 teams that want to beat them. Guyana want to do the double, and Trinidad and Tobago would want revenge based on what happened here in Antigua and Barbuda. So it's going to be tough run-in for the Falcons, but I think the Falcons have the type of material, or the type of players that can win 1 or 2 of those games on the running.
2: 1 or 2? Well, I think 3 would be more important.
5: Well, I was thinking that if they play tonight, I'm expecting them to really put up a good fight, try to win tonight, and then try to see if they can, because it's going to be tough, because it depends how, if Trinidad don't win tomorrow against Guyana, they are going to be very angry and in a kind of mood. So the Falcons could be meeting them in one of those type of situations where they're
2: nice
5: really
2: mood.
5: You know,
2: they would be in a nice and, mood. Not a nice mood, right, if he's the right
5: there. Right, and then of course, you know, when it comes, when we meet Guyana, Guyana would want to do the double. So it's going to be tough for the Falcons, But I think it's the kind of running that they need so that they can see where they are and know what they need to do in the future.
2: Fellow Libertarian Seth Burton, do you agree with your countryman?
6: Yes, certainly. I'm in full agreement with Denmo's view. When the Falcons came home, we were saying that they need to win at least 3 out of 4. And they did that. That puts them in a position to at least get to the playoffs. Once they get to the playoff, I am backing them 100%. I believe this is a team that can beat any of the team. Yes, they had this key against Guyana, Amazon Warriors, you know, but I believe those guys are going to come back, even though it's going to be a low bouncing pitch at Providence if it plays true to form. They have that capacity to reverse all these paces. You look at their team, they have the Shadab Khan, they still have Rakim, they have Mukib, they have many spin options. And as Melford been saying, even Karima, who has not bowled but the one ball, they have spin options. So this team, I am backing them, and I think they're on the home chart. What I think though, Alan, when I look at the structure of the tournament, and I want to twin that in, not to give an excuse for the Warriors, the Falcons usually start out with a lot of games and sometimes get a little, what I would struggle to say, burnout, and then in over a week plus a 10-day period, they're only playing 3 games. So they sort of have a meltdown. While the Warriors, if you look at it over the years, they hardly play any matches, just like now they have only played 3. And then they're called upon now to ramp up their game. 7 games. So when we find that they're winning, they are bridesmaids for what, 6 times or 7 times on getting to the final but not winning. It's a situation like this when maybe they peak in a semifinal and then they don't have the legs in the final. I think though, in the context of what we're saying, though exciting, that something has to be looked at in terms of the structure of the tournament, that some teams are not at the start of the tournament, almost out of it, almost in into that situation of playing too many games, and then other teams having that load at the back end of the tournament.
0: Yeah, I think I'd want to come in there as well, because I think that was drawn to my attention forcibly by my son. He was saying he didn't think that it was fair for the Falcons to have that many games in such short a period. And I said to him, an international cricketer must be fit enough to be able to have that type of endurance. In the longer format of the game, you're playing for five days. You're constantly out in the middle. But again, based on where the conditioning of the players are, I think that there is merit for his argument, in the sense that the team, the Falcons, even look at it from a little niggling injury. Fabian Allen had a fall and he winched something in his side or whatever it was. So he could not make the rest of the game, the rest of the tournament, the rest of the games here in Antigua. But if he had a chance at recuperating and he got back to full fitness, then maybe we have the benefit of having a full team again. So there is merit in what the argument is about the structure of the tournament. I heard you on it, Alan, from the very beginning. I think something has to be said or something has to be done when the format of the tournament is looked at, and where equity in terms of equal treatment for all of the participating teams must be given better consideration.
2: Equal opportunity to advance, you know. But
0: yes,
2: there is some extremely good news out of St. Kitts, and the news is
0: game on.
2: The game is heading for an on-time start, meaning it will start at 7, and they have indicated that things have cleared considerably over the last 30 minutes, and the stream will be live and up and running very shortly at 6:50. So, barring another downpour or further rain, the game is set to bowl off at 6:50. Of course, the conditions will be overcast. How important are conditions in this game, Melford, and winning the toss?
0: Well, for any medium pace bowler, any seam bowler, again, when the ball wouldn't get that old for you to have rough and polished side of the ball, but In any event, that the air is going to be heavier, and the dynamics of cricket and of that solid ball moving through that thicker medium is going to allow the ball to move around a lot more, and so there's going to be a lot more lateral movement on the ball. At the pace that perhaps maybe I'll drive.

0: James and my good friend here.
1: You're not committing to James. Something about James. You don't fancy.
0: No, it's not only James, but I have some concerns about James and
1: Springer.
0: Springer. I think that they're not hitting the deck hard enough for my liking, and it is proven to be problematic for me, to be honest.
1: Denmore?
0: I wish them well, and I want the team to do well, but I also have some concerns about that.
1: Denmore, you have those concerns, like the Honorable Minister?
2: No, I have no concerns with James. I think James has been actually a revelation for the Falcons. He has come in, the two games that he has come in, he has taken important wickets and has caused us to win. I think that he has the variation that we're looking for. My only little thing with him would be his action still looks a little bit suspect. On the suspect side.
1: I've been told that by many fans that, you know,
2: it still looked like the rehab didn't, you know, sometimes goes back to his old ways. But other than that, I think that he's been more effective than even Jaden Seals in terms of the bowling. I my only concern is I think that the Falcons have too many bowlers picked in the one team, and it confuses them, including the captain, as to the number of options that he has on the field. And like Melford said, we could see in the last game that Shamas Quicker was getting a little bit angry or frustrated when he recognized that he's not going to be a part of the bowling on that night. So I think they have to fix that if they're going to be sorted out. Again, it's going to be interesting to see the team that is picked for the game tonight, and what decision that they make in terms of it. With rain around, I think that the Falcons would want to bowl first if they win the toss, and hope that they can restrict the Patriots. And then, because what happened, you know what you need to do, especially if you have rain interruptions with the Duckworth Lewis score monitor. You're given a sheet at the end of the innings, and you can actually follow it and know where you actually need to be. And I think that's going to be very important tonight, because I'm seeing in the forecast that they're saying that in the evening period there still might be some rain around the Leeward Islands.
1: Yep, that was expected, anticipated more rain. Seth Burton, mm-hmm. Your final parting words?
3: My final parting, Alan, is I really hope that the weather is fine in St. Kitts and that the Falcons can pull off a win. I am also hoping, speaking about captaincy, that Shadab Khan being available, that he will bat earlier. I think the captain is the one to be guiding the process, and I think that the earlier, whether we're batting first or not, I would love to see Shadab Khan come in at number four, that he can hit the ball, that he can build his innings, and then the captain can take it there. I don't like that idea. Otherwise, if Evan Lewis is there, as I mentioned, let Evan Lewis play. But I am seeing that the Falcons should be able to beat the St. Kitts Nevis Patriots and then march on to Port of Spain and Georgetown to complete their harvest in the preliminaries.
1: Honorable Mr. Minister, your final parting words? And thank
0: well,
1: you.
0: I think I would like to echo the sentiments. I would like to echo the sentiments of Denmore and Seth. I think game is on. If the weather holds, even if we are able to get a result, even via Duckworth Lewis, it's going to be an interesting development tonight. And I think much is on the line, and I think it makes no sense for the Falcons to get this close by converting their three opening games and then falter. So the four games that they played and then falter. We faltered against Guyana. So the better team won on that night, but I still think that the Falcons, if they got all of their ducks in a row this time, I think we could well see the beginnings of a challenge for the tournament.
1: Dan Moore, your final
2: I just want to wish the Falcons

0: well tonight and just support what my other colleagues would have said, that they need to continue with a good performance tonight and give themselves an opportunity to get into those playoffs.
1: And again to you, my colleagues, heartfelt gratitude for coming on board. Looking forward, hopefully you can find some time on Wednesday previewing that game down there in Trinidad as well. And just before we go, also thanking the Antigua Port Authority, the Antigua Airport Authority, APUA, Lingy's Lights and Windows, Bailey's Jewelry, and Liat Air. This has been another presentation of the Cricket Super Mix, 4 until 6. And Wednesday we'll be back with another presentation. Until then, Alan LaRose, Raswadada, on behalf of Melford Nicholas, Seth Burton, and Denmore Roberts, wishing you a pleasant Sunday evening.

0: S1, Republic Bank title sponsor and official bank of the Republic Bank Caribbean Premier League.
1: Yeah, yeah, yeah, yeah, hands up, hands up. We're moving as one, yeah, we're moving as one, yeah.
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3: Well, good evening from 1 o'clock. Into all our broadcast partners in the region. And it's not very good news from Warner Park at the moment. The covers are on and the rain is pelting down here on the grounds. Of course, those who would have followed the weather over the last couple of days would be aware of the fact that there was a tropical storm approaching the area, which was eventually downgraded to a tropical wave, but it would have left some moisture around. And last evening we did have in some areas here in St. Kitts, at least in my area, quite a few showers, thunderstorms as a matter of fact. And right now it's raining, and we would have seen the forecast earlier, which suggested that there was a 75% chance of rain this evening, which is not very good news for the cricket. But we are keeping our fingers crossed. It seems as though we might have to cross more than one fingers this evening to get substantial play in, if any. But really pouring down at the moment. But just to tell you that the toss has already been taken, and the Antigua and Barbuda Falcons, they would have won the toss and inserted the St. Kitts Nevis Patriots. And you've seen a couple of changes to both teams. The St. Kitts Nevis Patriots, they have left out Mikhail Louis and Obed McCoy and Kevin Wickham also. And they've brought in Alec Athanase, Navin Badesi, and Jeremiah Louis. So just to give you the St. Kitts Nevis team quickly, Jason Noel, the captain, Johnson Charles, Andrew Fletcher, Waninder Hasaranga,

0: They have left out Kareem Ago and Raheem Cornwall. Those are the two left out for Antigua and Barbuda. And just to give you their team quickly, is Amejango, Asim Nawaz, Moina Liu, who of course is the captain, Shalab Khan, Shamar Springer, Joshua James, and Sofian Mokim, Azari Joseph, Jaden Seals, Evan Lewis, and Fabian Allen. And that's the Antigua and Barbuda team. And the umpires in this match, of course, Kyle Tuckett and Gregory Brathwaite. But like I said, at the moment, nothing is really happening in terms of cricket. And the rain continues to pour down. And I have with me Victor. Victor, would a quick word on the situation, Victor, and what is expected of this game.
1: Well, good evening to you, Earl Smitten, and to all our listeners. And Earl Smitten has updated you all, or all our listeners, the present situation here at Warner Park, where it's raining and there is no play. 75% chance of rain. So we have to keep more than one finger crossed, as I would agree with Earl Smitten in that essence. But that is from the weather forecast also too. So for those of you just joining us, rain is coming here at
0: that we'll have some showers throughout the course of the evening. But that's the situation at the moment. And until we have further word, it's back to the various studios.